This is a story about a guy named Dave. He brags a little, but he's okay. One day we went drinking in the roughest joint in town. After a while, it started getting rowdy. He jumped on a table to address the crowd. He said, "Okay, fellas, calm it down." Said, "What we need here is a little restraint. Now, I wouldn't mind betting there positively ain't one single guy in the whole damn room who wouldn't give his eye teeth to step outside and sniff the saddle of my Harley Davidson."

but it was close. 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I think it's 'cause he's so proud of that machine. He's so proud of it, he's even named his kid Harley. I think it's a great name for a kid. I'm sure the kid's gonna appreciate it too when she grows up.

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things to say, which I'd just like to mention right now. First of all, we've been in town for about 3 days. I've never in my life spent a more enjoyable 3 days than I have in Oslo. It's absolutely fantastic. You people have been so nice. I've been drunk from 9 o'clock in the morning till 9 o'clock in the morning because you've all been buying me drinks. You're sensational. And thank you to all of those of you who traveled such a long way. And you, I know you've come a long way from this, from Trondheim and everywhere. Yeah. I can't hear you.

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3: From the Sky News Centre at 2. Three members of the same family have died after getting into trouble in the sea in West Sussex. The bodies of a man, woman and teenage girl were pulled from the water at Shoreham after a major search operation was put in place yesterday. A young girl's in a critical condition in hospital. Chief Superintendent James Collis is from Sussex Police.
4: I know this incident will have had a profound effect on the community and inquiries are ongoing to understand the full details. At this point, we believe all four entered the water from the land for a swim and sadly got into difficulty.
3: Opening statements are underway in a trial which could cost Mark Zuckerberg more than $1 trillion. Four American states accuse Facebook and Instagram of deliberately making their sites addictive to children. Their parent company Meta denies this, insisting safeguards are in place. Andy Burnham has reiterated the UK's support for Ukraine after threats from Moscow. The Kremlin says there will be consequences for British-built drones being used by Kyiv for attacks deep inside Russia. Former presidential adviser to Vladimir Putin, Sergei Markov, says it will backfire.
5: Believe me, after these some strikes, Russians only will support Vladimir Putin even more. And they will demand Vladimir Putin, please give them real hitting. Give them real response.
3: A man's been arrested on suspicion of murder after a woman was stabbed to death in West London. Another woman was also found with stab wounds when police went to the property in Shepherd's Bush yesterday. Hilary Duff's among the latest to remember actress Hayden Panettiere, who died aged 36. The former Disney star described her as hardworking and effervescent, saying they bonded over finding fame at a young age. And Klarna's revealed its sales have jumped as more stores offer its buy now, pay later option. The financial firm's seen a 27% increase on last year's revenues. That's the latest. I'm AJ Walsh. Manx Radio.
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1: From the Sky News Centre at 3. A couple and their teenage daughter have died after getting into difficulty off the Sussex coast. Police confirmed emergency services responded to four people getting into trouble in the water in Shoreham yesterday afternoon. A younger girl is in a critical condition in hospital. Our reporter Barnaby Papadopoulos was at the scene.
2: I did speak to somebody here who said that the water was choppy, that the winds were very strong on the beach. It could be that that had something to do with the incident. For now, an investigation will be ongoing. That will come out with some answers to what exactly happened.
1: Their next of kin have been informed. Meta's on trial in California, accused of making Facebook and Instagram addictive for children. Four states claim internal documents show it targeted little kids because younger users were more likely to stay on the platforms. Meta denies the allegations. Former Twitter Vice President Bruce Daisley says Mark Zuckerberg is facing potential damages.
3: A big finding against him here is going to lower the value of the company. It's currently $1.4 trillion. That's the extent of the damages could be here. So big existential threat to Meta as we know it right now.
1: Every rough sleeper in England is being promised accommodation by Christmas. The government's pledging over £100 million with an estimated 4,500 people sleeping rough on a single night. In sport, Rodri admits he wants to feel that excitement again after completing his £65 million move from Manchester City to Barcelona. The Spain midfielder has signed a four-year deal with the Catalan club after helping his country win the World Cup this summer. More than 90% of UK adults used at least one form of online, mobile or telephone banking last year. That's according to UK Finance, which says the proportion increased from 88% in 2024. And Nigella Lawson admits she's a bit nervous but very excited ahead of appearing on The Great British Bake Off. She's making her debut on the show, replacing Dame Prue Leith.
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1: From the Sky News Centre at 4, three people have died after getting into difficulty in the sea at Shoreham in West Sussex. A fourth person who was also pulled out of the water is fighting for her life. A major search operation was put in place when the alarm was raised yesterday afternoon. Chief Superintendent James Collis of Sussex Police has given this update.
2: Three people, a man, a woman and a teenage girl, were sadly confirmed deceased. A younger girl has been taken to hospital and is in critical condition. We can confirm all four people were from the same family.
1: The next of kin have been informed. A trial over the impact of social media on children has started, and it could lead to a huge financial penalty for Meta, as much as $1.4 trillion. Four US states accuse the company of putting profits before young people's safety on Facebook and Instagram. The number of adults contacting the NSPCC about a child experiencing domestic abuse is at its highest since records began. In the year to March, the charity says over 8,400 welfare calls were made. Tiana Chiduku is from the charity.
3: We know that domestic abuse can have a lasting, harmful effect on a child's well-being, with the repercussions extending well into the future. Today, we want to remind all adults that our helpline is here for them if they have any concerns about a child or young person experiencing domestic abuse.
1: The Lib Dems are calling for the UK to join the EU's Migration and Asylum Pact to give powers to send back small boat arrivals. The party says it would allow Britain to return migrants to the first European Union country they entered. Every rough sleeper in England is being promised accommodation by Christmas. The scheme follows the COVID model when thousands were moved to emergency accommodation. And Oscar winner Olivia Colman is joining the cast of Only Murders in the Building. The sixth series is moving the action to London for the first time. That's the latest from the Sky News Centre. I'm AJ Walsh.

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1: From the Sky News Centre at 5, a couple and their teenage daughter have died after getting into difficulty off the Sussex coast. Emergency services responded to the incident in Shoreham yesterday afternoon. A younger girl is in a critical condition in hospital. The next of kin have been informed. A trial over the impact of social media on children has started, and it could lead to a huge financial penalty for Meta. Four US states accuse the company of putting profits before young people's safety on Facebook and Instagram. Meta says it spent years protecting teenagers. Erin Popolo's daughter took her own life after suffering from cyberbullying.
2: I hold Emmy in my heart every single second of every single day. I fight for my daughter Kaylee, who is now raising my grandson Kai without the aunt that he deserved. And I fight for every family that has been shattered by Meta, those who choose profits over people.
1: Andy Burnham has pledged to work to get everyone in for Christmas as he continues in his bid to end rough sleeping. The Prime Minister is attempting a repeat of efforts during the COVID pandemic when thousands were taken off the streets. Reports of anti-Muslim hate in London in the first half of the year has surpassed the total count for 2023. 1,031 were made by the end of June. The organisation Tell Mama has branded the figures as alarming. Iman Atta is from the group.
3: We're not surprised, we're not shocked, we're just concerned, because you would expect people not to be targeted because of who they are. People feel that there's a heightened level of insecurity, heightened level of anxiety, fear for their safety. We see that in reports that we get on a daily basis.
1: ZZ Top musician Frank Beard has died at the age of 77. The band, which formed in Texas in 1969, shared an online tribute to their great friend and collaborator. And more than 90% of UK adults used at least one form of online banking or telephone banking last year. That's an increase from 88% in 2024. 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
1: From the Sky News Centre at 6. Three members of the same family have died after getting into trouble in the sea in West Sussex. The bodies of a man, woman and teenage girl were pulled from the water at Shoreham following a major search operation. A younger girl's critical in hospital. Chief Superintendent James Collis is from Sussex Police.
2: I know this incident will have had a profound effect on the community and inquiries are ongoing to understand the full details. At this point, we believe all four entered the water from the land for a swim and sadly got into difficulty.
1: The Queen has spoken about an emotional visit to a cancer support centre days before the King's diagnosis was made public.
3: That was quite difficult. I almost said something, but you know, I felt that it wasn't the time to say it. Looked at everybody who was suffering and all the relations, and I think it made me realise even more how important these places were.
1: Camilla, who's the president of Maggie's, visited in January 2024. She says she was longing to let it out. His Majesty is still receiving treatment for an undisclosed form of the disease. The Prime Minister hopes to help rough sleepers in England get into accommodation by Christmas. Andy Burnham wants to repeat the efforts last seen during the COVID-19 pandemic when homeless people were given shelter. Children's lungs are getting healthier and growing better in London since the introduction of the ultra-low emission zone. Scientists at Queen Mary University say a reduction in air pollution is linked to better lung health. A trial is underway in the US accusing Meta of deliberately making Facebook and Instagram addictive to children. Four American states are seeking billions of dollars in damages. Meta insists it looks to keep young people safe. And Rodri's admitted he wants to feel that excitement again after completing his £65 million move from Manchester City to Barcelona. He signed a four-year deal. That's the latest.
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8: From the Sky News Centre at 7, a couple and their teenage daughter have died after getting into difficulty off the Sussex coast. Emergency services responded to four people getting into trouble in the water in Shoreham yesterday afternoon. A younger girl's critical in hospital. Our reporter Barnaby Papadopoulos was at the scene.
9: I did speak to somebody here who said that the water was choppy, that the winds were very strong on the beach. It could be that that had something to do with the incident. For now, an investigation will be ongoing. That will come out with some answers to what exactly happened.
8: The Queen has spoken for the first time about how hard she found public duties after learning about the King's cancer diagnosis. Before His Majesty's condition was made public, Camilla visited a Maggie's Cancer Support Centre in 2024, which she described as quite difficult. The Prime Minister is promising to help rough sleepers in England access accommodation by Christmas. The government wants to offer everyone a route to shelter. London's ultra-low emission zone's been linked to improved lung growth in children. The daily ULEZ charge of £12.50 was introduced in 2019 before being expanded across the entire city for drivers with more polluting vehicles. London Mayor Sir Sadiq Khan says the research by scientists at Queen Mary University proves he was right to push forward with the controversial scheme. These people gave their reaction in 2023.
10: There's enough going on at the moment with the cost of living and prices, and it's just not fair.
11: I don't think that's the way to do it. I don't think it'll make any difference because people have to go about their business.
12: It's always hit the man in the street, isn't it? And we've all got enough to pay out at the moment.
8: And some breaking news. The rate of inflation rose to 2.9% in July, up from 2.6% in June. Experts say increased energy bills because of conflict in the Middle East is largely behind the surge. That's the latest. I'm Fader.
7: 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It's been

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7: Manx Radio News at 8 o'clock. Moramai, I'm Sean Cowper. Manx Grand Prix organisers have confirmed a competitor has died following an incident in qualifying last night. It happened on the first lap of the second qualifying session at Cruickshanks in Ramsey. Organisers haven't confirmed which racer was fatally injured. A second competitor sustained minor injuries and is receiving treatment at Nobles Hospital. An owner of a campsite says the Manxmen being in dry dock hasn't affected their visitor numbers for the MGP and Classic TT. Cheryl Kerfey from Balaff Campsite says the facility is expected to reach 80% capacity over the 2 weeks. The Isle of Man Steam Packet Company's vessel is due to be out of service until the end of next month. Cheryl says it's had little impact.
8: We've had a couple of cancellations. I think they were mainly to do with dogs coming with them and they weren't able to go on specific sailing that they wanted because of the dogs and the cabins and that kind of thing. Overall, not really. I mean, yes, we've had a couple of cancellations, but at the end of the day, it is what it is. And, you know, we're on the Isle of Man. We've all got to deal with the boat.
7: Amnesty Isle of Man Group has raised concerns over documents which reveal more than a year of lobbying by the Commonwealth Jewish Council before government adopted the International Holocaust Remembrance Alliance definition of anti-Semitism. Sam Turton reports.
9: A Freedom of Information response containing 17 documents of correspondence follows Amnesty IOM's concerns that it first raised after the CJC sent an intervention letter to the Chief Minister in July 2025. The campaign group said the document showed sustained contact between the Switzerland-based organisation and Alfred Cannant throughout 2025, urging the government to adopt the definition in full and without caveats. Amnesty IOM said the decision appeared to have been made under significant external pressure and urged the government to ensure the definition is never used to restrict free expression or peaceful protest.
7: Manx Radio has invited the Isle of Man government to respond. Roads around the mountain course will close twice today as the contingency daytime practice session for Manx Grand Prix and Classic TT takes place this afternoon. All roads around the course will close at 12:30, ahead of machines taking to the course from 1:15. The course is due to reopen by 4:30, closing again from 6 for this evening's qualifying. Roads will reopen no later than 9 o'clock this evening. Newcomers to this year's Manx Grand Prix and Classic TT have received vital support from local charities. First-timers have each received £900 to help with their campaigns, courtesy of the Mike Hailwood Foundation and Tracy's Pictures. MGP newcomers also collected a separate £500 donation from the Manx Grand Prix Supporters Club. One of the competitors making their maiden appearance at this year's event is Manxman Ilium Quayle.
10: Everybody who gets here knows how hard the job is. You know, it's not easy to try and get the money together, all the logistics and the infrastructure that you need. You know what I mean, it's so much stress, and it's just nice that there's people like the Hailwood Foundation, the Back and Newcomer Scheme, that they'll help and support and just relieve that little bit of pressure on you. And, you know, it's amazing.
7: The organisers of Manx Lit Fest say they hope changing up the event will keep even the most ardent literary fan happy. In a break from the traditional week-long festival, events in 2026 are being spread throughout the year. September and October will see a quiz night, Writer's Day, a celebration of poetry and writing retreat, amongst others. Director Helen Jessop told Manx Radio it's all about community.
11: With us having a different programme, maybe people are a little bit more reticent. They're not coming along to the usual events that they would expect, where we have someone standing at the front and telling them about their writing journey, and it's more introspective and thinking about what they can produce themselves. But I think it's such a valuable thing to be able to provide to people over here.
7: In international news, a couple and their teenage daughter have died after getting into difficulty off the Sussex coast. A young girl, also from the same family, is in a critical condition. The Queen's spoken about how difficult it was to keep the King's cancer diagnosis a secret. Camilla attended the opening of a new cancer support centre just 5 days before news of Charles' cancer was made public. And England's cricketers will play their first match under returning captain Joe Root when they face Pakistan in the opening test at Headingley today. He's replaced Ben Stokes after his decision to retire from the international game earlier in the summer. Jordan Cox will bat at number 3 for the hosts, while Dan Lawrence is also expected to play. Manx Radio News at 8:05, our next at 9 o'clock. In the meantime, keep up to date by following Manx Radio on social media or going to manxradio.com.
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12: OK, so let's see what it's looking like for today, see if we're likely to get much in later this afternoon. Well, Stuart Davison is telling us mostly dry this morning with sunny intervals at times. Scattered showers developing early in the afternoon and into the evening, with mainly moderate west or southwest winds and a top temperature of 18 degrees. At the moment, the roads are due to close at 12:30. We'll keep you posted on that. Beginning cloudy with scattered showers tomorrow as well, but soon becoming isolated with bright sunny intervals developing before the showers increase again later in the evening and overnight. A moderate to fresh northerly winds tomorrow with maximum temperatures of 17, so definitely cooler than of late. And then on Friday, a chance of scattered showers at first, but then it will clear to leave sunny spells for the rest of the day, light winds and temperatures of 17. The sun rose this morning at 6:02 and it will set this evening at 8:41.
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12: Maramai, good morning. It is Christy with you again through till midday. Let's get some music on the go for you to start with. Kicking off with Oasis.

That was Fans, of course, by Kings of Leon. And before that, we started the programme with Oasis and Little by Little. In case you've just tuned in and missed the news at the top of the hour, some really sad news to bring you from yesterday's qualifying session. This statement was issued by the Manx Grand Prix organisers last night. On the first lap of the second qualifying session of the 2026 Manx Grand Prix races, an incident occurred at Cruickshanks in Ramsey involving two competitors. The session was immediately red flagged, and it is with profound sadness that the Manx Grand Prix races confirms that one competitor sustained fatal injuries, a second competitor was reported as having sustained minor injuries and is receiving treatment at Nobles Hospital. The full statement can be read over at manxradio.com under the Isle of Man news section, but it goes without saying that our thoughts go out to the family and friends of everyone involved. The organising committee have not yet released the names of the riders involved. This is Moby and Porcelain here on Manx Radio Breakfast. Christy with you through till midday. Or Manx Radio Motorsport Breakfast, I should say.

0: Beautiful stuff from Moby. The man who left the music biz to set up a tea shop. Porcelain, of course, here on Manx Radio Motorsport Breakfast. Christy with you through till midday. If you'd like to get in touch today, 07624 166177. Just remember to start your message MGP. We'll go through traffic and travel before we can go through the full schedule as it stands in just a couple of minutes. Don't go away.
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0: Good morning, Quayside. Hope everything's all good with you guys down there. OK, so let's have a look at what is going on today with regards to qualifying session for the Wednesday the 19th of August. All roads will be closing for the contingency at 12:30pm. Then at 1:15, we'll have the Formula 1 Junior 600, Senior MGP and Supersports MGP going out. 2:10, we'll have the Lightweight, Ultralightweight, Junior MGP and Sport Bike MGP. 3:05, the Historic Senior and Historic Junior. Then at 4:30, all roads will open and will close again at 6pm. So people have got about an hour and a half to get home from work. Then at 6:30, we'll have the Formula 1 Junior 600, Senior MGP and Supersport MGP. 7:15, it's a repeat of earlier, the Lightweight, Ultralightweight, Junior and Sport Bike MGP. At 7:50, Historic Senior and Historic Junior again, and then the roads will reopen no later than 9pm. So roads closing at 12, they'll reopen again at 4:30, close again at 6pm and remain closed until no later than 9pm this evening. Looking at the airport, no issues there, which is good to see. And looking at the sailings, the Ben is about to leave Douglas. She's looking ready to head off now down there, heading to Heysham at 8:30pm. Mananin will be back in Douglas from Larne at 1:30pm. And then the Ben will be back on dock here at 6pm from Heysham. If you're out and about and you notice anything that you think could be causing travel disruption that you think it'd be useful for us to tell people about, drop me an email or a message. So 07624 166 177. 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

0: It's all too beautiful. The island does look beautiful at the moment. There is some light and some sunshine out there. That was, of course, Small Faces before that, Spin Doctors. Good morning, Murramai, to Raymond, listening in Northern Ireland. Do you pronounce it Khalid? Or is it Khalid? Or how do you pronounce the name of the town, Raymond? Do let me know. Asking for a Dua Lipa song. I can absolutely do that for you. And I hope you're having a lovely morning so far. I've gone
1: short
0: for this
1: on time
0: one.
1: Between the racing. Grab the essentials you need to keep your day on track. Tesco, every little helps.

0: LF System, Afraid to Feel. Before that, it was Dua Lipa going out, especially to Raymond over in Northern Ireland. So just a reminder, if you've just tuned in, that the roads are due to close at 12:30 for the contingency session this afternoon. They will open again between 4:30 and 6 p.m, but due to close at 12:30. And hopefully we'll get some more action in this afternoon. I was listening to a little bit to Manx Radio Breakfast with Ben FM over on the other channel on the way in this morning, and I heard this piece that Rob Pritchard has put together, so I've stolen it because I think you will enjoy listening to this one. Manx Grand Prix and Classic TT newcomers have been given a helping hand from the Isle of Man's racing community. It is a feel-good racing story, and I wanted to share it with you. In a world where costs in motorsport continue to be a constant challenge for many competitors, teams and families, it's gestures like those shown in the TT paddock yesterday that can make a real difference. Sports editor Rob Pritchard had this report.
1: The latest batch of newcomers at the Manx Grand Prix and Classic TT have already gotten their first taste of riding on the mountain course. But as many in the sport know, there's a colossal amount of work which goes into getting these competitors to the start line in the first place. And as part of the recognition for their hard work to this point, the Mike Hailwood Foundation and Tracy's Pictures are once again doing their part to give those newcomers something to help them on their way. A presentation took place yesterday afternoon at the Foundation's headquarters behind the TT grandstand in Douglas, where all 31 of the first timers to both the Manx Grand Prix and the Classic TT were presented with financial awards to assist them throughout the 2026 meetings. One of those newcomers is Manxman Ilium Quayle. He spoke about how welcome gestures like these are, as well as explaining what it was like on day one of this year's MGP last Sunday, where, on his newcomer's lap, he followed on course behind his dad and former TT winner Richard Milky Quayle.
2: Not many people can say that a father that dad ran the best piece of tarmac in the world, so I do feel really privileged that I've been able to experience that. You know, it was a very, very surreal moment again for me, my mum and also my dad as well, obviously. Yeah, it was really, really special. Everybody who gets here knows how hard the job is. And, you know, it's not easy to try and get the money together, all the logistics and the infrastructure that you need. Do you know what I mean? It's so much stress, and it's just nice that there's people like the Hailwood Foundation, the Back a Newcomer scheme, that they'll help and support and just relieve that little bit of pressure on you. And, you know, it's amazing.
1: And it's not just riders close to home who benefit from the charity's generosity. Nearly 20 different nations from around the world are represented across both occasions this month. And also among those to get support from the charities are the likes of European competitor Thomas Altendorfer, Scottish rider Ashley Robson, and among the other local riders is Carl Casement.
3: We've just received a good chunk of money off Tracy's Photos and the Manx Hailwood Association. Really big help. I'm sure these guys can vouch for that. There's definitely a couple of sets of tyres in there, and yeah, I'm very appreciative of what they've raised, and I think Tracy's raised up to like £40,000 for us this year in selling stuff off, so yeah, can't thank them guys enough.
1: Thomas, obviously, for those who don't know you, maybe hearing your voice for the first time, where are you from? First of all, where have you come to the Manx from?
4: Yeah, I'm from Austria, Upper Austria. Yeah, it's a long way, but it is worth it.
1: And that's the thing, obviously, you've got a longer journey than some out there as well, so that's more costs, more logistics involved. When the foundation makes just that little bit of a gesture towards the likes of yourselves and all the newcomers here, you know, what does it mean when you've had to put all that graft in to just get that little bit back?
4: Yeah, you feel really blessed. It's not a little thing for me, it's like a really big thing. I feel very welcomed by all of them, and all of them are cheering for you, and I did not expect that, to be honest, but it's really, really nice, and I just love it.
1: And Ashley, of course, we'd seen you previously before the Manx over at the Southern as well, but now you're here at the Manx as well. It's only been a few days in, but what have you made of, I suppose, the kind of the atmosphere in the paddock, the community feel of it so far?
5: It's great. You know, everyone's so friendly and quick to help you if you need it. So, no, it's brilliant. I'm really enjoying being here and looking forward to the next 2 weeks of it.
1: Kyle, obviously, going down Bray Hill first time, what was that feeling like?
3: Like dropping off the other side of the earth. And, yeah, like a roller coaster. Definitely steeper than it is in the van to work in the morning.
1: And Thomas, again, coming a little bit back to the support you've all received as well, you know, not just for this year, but knowing that you've got that little bit of support, whether it's financial or just from the club going forward, if you want to come back in years to come, that must be quite a reassuring feeling that you've always got a welcome face here if you want to come back.
4: Yeah, so I was here last year also for just having a coffee at the Mike Hailwood Foundation, and even there, if I just said I want to be a newcomer next year, and everybody was so welcoming, and also for the next years, I just say to all the people, pop in the coffee and help us and the next newcomers, and it's a really great thing from all of them.
1: And actually, going into the next kind of couple of weeks, what are you looking forward to most? And again, for you as well, you know, what does this foundation sport mean to you?
5: I mean, in general, just, you know, learning more, getting as much laps under my belt as possible, and just enjoying being a newcomer here in general is what I'm looking forward to most. You know, doing what we love with people we enjoy doing it with. So yeah, I'm really looking forward to that. And the foundation itself, you know, it's amazing that they support newcomers like ourselves and, you know, up and coming other TT course riders. So it does mean a lot that they're helping us, well, basically supporting us and doing what we love, essentially. So it's good.
1: So as a result of the goodwill of those involved in road racing here, those newcomers have this week received £900 each, courtesy of the Mike Hailwood Foundation and Tracy's Pictures. In addition, first-timers riding in the Manx Grand Prix were also awarded a separate £500 donation from the Manx Grand Prix Supporters Club during rider sign-on last weekend. In short, all of these gestures, vital funds to help these competitors, teams and families to continue chasing their dreams.
0: Isn't that brilliant? Thanks to Rob Pritchard for that. A little bit of good news from the Manx Grand Prix. I'll run through today's schedule after this from the Beatles.

Oh, you all know that that's Coldplay, of course, here on Manx Radio Motorsport. Christy with you through till midday today. And then Chris Williams will be back with you again, taking you through to 2 p.m. Should we have a quick look then at what is going on with regards to the contingency schedule being used? So the roads are going to close at 12:30 today. Then at 1:15, it'll be the Formula One Junior 600, Senior MGP and Super Sports MGP. At 10 past 2, it'll be the lightweights, then the ultra lightweights, then the Junior MGP, then the Sports Bike MGP, heading out. Then it will be at 5 minutes past 3, the historic senior and the historic junior. Then at 4:30, all the roads will open to allow people like me to get home. They will then close again at 6 p.m. for this evening session, which will start at 6:30, with the Formula One Junior 600, Senior MGP and Super Sport MGP. And then it's essentially a repeat of earlier on in the day. So at 7:15, it'll be the lightweight, ultra lightweight, junior MGP and sport bike MGP. 10 to 8, we'll have the historic senior and historic junior going out. And then at 9, roads will reopen, at least no later than. They might even open a little bit earlier. So do be aware of that. Then the roads closing at 12:30. They will then reopen again briefly between 4:30 and 6 p.m. to allow everyone to get home. And then they will close again at 6 p.m. and reopen no later than 9 p.m. The weather is still showing some showers later. So fingers crossed we get rid of them, because there's an awful lot of stuff to fit in this evening with the qualifying for Wednesday the 19th of August, Manx Grand Prix 2026. Coming up, we're going to have all the latest news for you from our news teams here at Manx Radio. New music now, though, from someone I'd not heard of before. This is a group called Iron West. It's a really good song, this. It's called The Devil Steps Back. I think I described it as kind of country rock, maybe? I think, perhaps? Let me know what you think of it.

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7: Manx Radio News at 9 o'clock. Moramai, I'm Sean Cowper. Manx Grand Prix organisers have confirmed a competitor has died following an incident in qualifying last night. It happened on the first lap of the second qualifying session at Cruickshanks in Ramsey. Organisers have not confirmed which racer was fatally injured. A second competitor sustained minor injuries and is receiving treatment at Nobles Hospital. An Isle of Man hotelier doesn't believe the disruption to sailings has caused a huge impact on the Manx Grand Prix and Classic TT. Last month, the Isle of Man Steam Packet Company's vessel was confirmed to be out of service until the end of September. The 2026 MGP got underway at the weekend, with more visitors expected over the coming days. Welbeck Hotel owner Michael George says the majority of his rooms are due to be filled.
8: It's actually doesn't seem, I don't know how they've done this, because I was expecting chaos, but they seem, so far, I mean, they've changed a few people, so they've had to come on the overnight and squeeze on and things like that. But so far, for the actual Grand Prix, we've lost very little.
7: Newcomers to this year's Manx Grand Prix and Classic TT have received vital support from local charities. First-timers have each received £900 to help with their campaigns, courtesy of the Mike Hailwood Foundation and Tracy's Pictures. MGP newcomers also received a separate £500 donation from the Manx Grand Prix Supporters Club. Austrian rider Thomas Altendorfer and Scottish competitor Ashley Robson are among those making their maiden appearances.
9: Yeah, you feel really blessed. It's not a little thing for me. It's like a really big thing. I feel very welcomed by all of them, and all of them are cheering for you. And I did not expect that, to be honest, but it's really, really nice.
10: The foundation itself, you know, it's amazing that they support newcomers like ourselves and, you know, up and coming other TT course riders. So it does mean a lot that they're basically supporting us and doing what we love, essentially. So it's good.
7: In international news, a young girl is fighting for her life in hospital after three of her family members died as a result of getting into difficulty in the sea off West Sussex. It's thought they went for a swim before experiencing trouble in Shoreham yesterday afternoon. The UK Housing Secretary is promising all rough sleepers will be offered a place to stay by this Christmas. Angela Rayner's pledging more than £100 million to help those sleeping on the street, though it's unclear how long the support will last. And Martin O'Neill takes charge of his first Champions League match in more than 18 years tonight as Celtic host Austrian side LASK in their playoff first leg. The Scottish champions are aiming to take a big step towards the league phase. Manx Radio News at 3 minutes past nine, our next at 10 o'clock. In the meantime, keep up to date by following Manx Radio on social media or going to manxradio.com.
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11: Well, there's an awful lot to fit in today around the mountain course, so we all want to know that the weather's going to play ball. This morning, it's going to be mostly dry with sunny intervals, but scattered showers are going to develop early this afternoon and into this evening. Go away, rain. Mainly moderate west or southwest winds and a top temperature of 18 degrees. Let's hope they do get some of that qualifying in before those shatters come across. scattered showers. Oops, apologies. I hope that didn't put you off your breakfast. Beginning cloudy with scattered showers again tomorrow, but soon becoming isolated with brighter sunny intervals developing before the frequency of showers increases again later tomorrow evening and overnight. Moderate to fresh northerly winds and maximum temperatures of 17. It's getting a bit frustrating, isn't it? However, although there's going to be some scattered showers again at first on Friday, it will gradually clear on Friday to leave sunny spells for the rest of the day. Well, that bodes well. Light to moderate north or northwest winds on Friday with top temperatures of 17 degrees. The sun rose this morning at 2 minutes past six. It will set this evening at 8:41.
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11: So, Maramai, good morning. If you've just tuned in, Christy with you through till midday here on Manx Radio Motorsport. Starting this hour with the Doobie Brothers and Long Train Running.

Oh, great stuff from Shed 7. It's getting better, apparently. And it is quite nice out there at the moment. We are due some showers a little bit later. We're just going to ignore that, I think, is probably the best thing, isn't it? but if it does affect, obviously, the qualifying later, we will let you know. We'll be the first to tell you here on Manx Radio Motorsport. Christy with you through till midday. If you'd like to get in touch today, 07624 166 177. Don't forget to start your message MGP or I won't see it. Tell me who you are, where you are, and what are your plans for this morning. If there's anyone you want to give a shout out to, if you're listening further afield, let me know where you're listening from and who you want to shout out to. We can do that as well. And don't forget to let me know what your choice would be for the rock spot, because a little bit later on, between 10 and 11, we're going to play something a little bit heavier for you. So if there's anything in particular you want to hear, let me know again. 0764 166 177. Is that there, Ed Sheeran now? Do you know he's got a Manx watch on his wrist? I'll tell you about it after this.

0: You're Right Now here on Manx Radio Motorsport Breakfast Show. Christy with you through till midday. So I mentioned before, we just heard Ed Sheeran as well, and I said, you know, he's got Manx watch on his wrist. Well, you come over here to watch motorbikes and you'll know some of the huge names in racing here on the Isle of Man, or maybe you live here anyway. We've got lots of fascinating people here in all different areas, and someone in particular who lived on the Isle of Man for some years was the watchmaker George Daniels, CBE, Dr. George Daniels. Some of you may have heard of him. He lived up in Jerby, and he had a protege, Roger W. Smith, who is an excellent watchmaker now in his own right. Well, George Daniels would be 100 years old today. And I highly recommend you look up him and his work, because my goodness, he did some incredible things. And Ed Sheeran decided he wanted to buy a couple of Roger Smith's watches. So he bought them for his wedding, and he gave one to his fiancée as well. And they both wore a Roger Smith watch on their wrist on their wedding day, apparently. So Roger learned all of his craft from George Daniels, who would be 100 today. And so Ed Sheeran and his wife walk around with three legs of man on their wrist, because each one of Roger's watches has got a three legs of man on it. How cool is that? So I just thought I'd share that with you. So many happy returns, heavenly happy returns to George Daniels CBE, Dr. George Daniels, who would be 100 years old today. And if you want to find out more about him, if you check out Roger W. Smith's online pages, he's written a fabulous kind of piece about his relationship with his mentor, talking about the revolutionary mechanics behind Daniels' 26 rare timepieces. And there's also a documentary, which I'm very lucky to have been involved with some years ago, where we interviewed George Daniels before his death. Is called The Watchmaker's Apprentice. So if you get a chance, that's online as well. You can watch that too. So there you go. It's not motorsport, but it is mechanics of a very different nature. And I just thought you'd find that interesting.
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0: Morning, Quayside. Okay, so just a reminder that the mountain road remains two-way throughout Manx Grand Prix. Do ride to the conditions. We have had some fog up there and some rather murky conditions over the past few days that may well return later on. Do be aware of the conditions around the Isle of Man. And please do drive to the speed limits and ride to the speed limits. So it is two-way on the mountain. No bicycles up there for the whole fortnight, please. We are hoping to use this contingency session for today's qualifying. qualifying, so the roads will close at 12:30. They will remain closed until 4:30 p.m. when they will open to give a window to people to get home from work. So they'll be open from 4:30 to 6 p.m, closing again at 6 and remaining closed until no later than 9 p.m. And a little bit later on, I'll run through today's qualifying schedule with you again. There's an awful lot to get in, so we really hope the rain stays away. Aside from that, looking at the airport, there's no issues there. Everything running to time, which is good to see. And on the sailings, the Ben left Douglas just after 8:30 for Heysham. Mananan will be leaving Larne at 10:45, back in Douglas at 1:30 p.m. And then the Ben will be leaving Heysham at 2:15, back in Douglas at 6 p.m, with Mananan leaving Douglas again at 3 p.m. for Liverpool. Everything looks to be running to time on the sailings as well. If you're out and about and you notice any issues that you think it would be useful for us to tell other people about, do drop us a message. 07624 166 177. Start your message MGP.
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0: The Strokes last night. Before that, Aerosmith and Youngblood together here on Motorsport Breakfast. If you weren't aware, we've got a couple of fabulous competitions running at the moment over on our website, motorsport.manxradio.com. One of them, we've teamed up with the fabulous Ginger Hall, one of the best places on the mountain course, of course, if that makes sense. They're just at the end of the Sorby Strait there, essentially. If you've never been around that area to watch, it is an excellent place to watch. I highly recommend it. But also to, you know, get some great food and hospitality over there at the Ginger Hall. And we've teamed up with them to give you a chance to win 4 main hatch meals during the Grand Prix or Classic TT. 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You've just got to answer a very simple question on the website. So you have to do it on there. The question is, who won the 2026 Superbike TT? Was it Michael Dunlop, Dean Harrison, or Peter Hickman? You know what the answer to that is. Who won the 2026 Superbike TT? Was it Michael Dunlop, Dean Harrison, or Peter Hickman? So go to motorsport.manxradio.com to answer that, and you could be the one winning these 4 main hatch meals with our pals at the Ginger Hall.
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0: analysis with you. Kygo featuring DNCE Dancing Feet, before that Manfred Mann and Mighty Quinn. Coming up, we're going to take a look at some of the stuff you can do around the island while you're here.
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4: 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We'll see you there.

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0: And you can keep yourself dry if there are some showers later. And if things do have to pause, fingers crossed they don't, though. But you can keep things dry and still look at bikes if you go to one of these two fabulous places. The Lease Museum in Peel, which is open from 11 a.m. And they've got a selection of fabulous motorbikes down in the basement there of that building. Plenty more to see in the building as well. And it's in the lovely location of Peel, of course. What more can you want? And also, you can go to the Isle of Man TT Gallery at the Manx Museum in Douglas. So you can go see an array of incredible memorabilia and machines there, including the AJS motorcycle ridden in the 1914 Junior TT, which is an extraordinary thing to be able to see. It's one of the very few verified pre-First World War TT motorcycles to exist. They've also got machines that Molly has ridden, machines that Foggy has ridden, machines that Halewood has ridden, all sorts of good stuff in the Manx Museum as well. So well worth a look over there. Quick look at what else is on around the island. You've got the North Quay Live, of course, so lots of fabulous music on the go in Douglas there. The next gig is tomorrow evening on North Quay. It's going to be the Red Hot Chili Yeses. So if you like the Red Hot Chili Red Hot Chili Peppers, that's the other band, you can go and see those. And if you're looking for something a little bit different musically, we have Wurlitzer Organ Concerts in the Villa Marina Arcade each Wednesday during July and August, so during August now. A different organist will be entertaining you for 1 hour on the magnificent Wurlitzer organ. Honestly, it's an incredible thing, and this is a free concert, so Wednesday.

0: Oh, sorry. Tom Grennan, remind me here on Mike's Radio Motorsport. Don't forget, in the next hour of the programme, I'll be doing the rock spot for you. So if you want to recommend something a little bit harder, a little bit louder, a little bit noisier for the next hour, drop me a message, let me know. But I feel like we need a big old sing-along before the news at 10.
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6: Manx Radio News at 10 o'clock. Moramai, I'm Sean Cowper. An owner of a campsite says the Manxmen being in dry dock hasn't affected their visitor numbers for the Manx Grand Prix and Classic TT. Cheryl Kerfey from Balaff Campsite says the facility is expected to reach 80% capacity over the 2 weeks. The Isle of Man Steam Packet Company's vessel is due to be out of service until the end of September. Cheryl says it's had little impact.
7: We've had a couple of cancellations. I think they were mainly to do with dogs coming with them, and they weren't able to go on specific sailing that they wanted because of the dogs or and the cabins and that kind of thing. Overall, not really. I mean, yes, we've had a couple of cancellations, but at the end of the day, it is what it is. And, you know, we're on the Isle of Man. We've all got to deal with the boat.
6: An eighth candidate has announced their intention to stand in September's general election in Arbury, Castletown and Maloo. Andrew Corrin is a telecommunications manager, company director and pension trustee. If elected, he says his priorities would be strengthening the economy, protecting the environment and making sure government is transparent and accountable. Also standing in the constituency are Dewan Christian, Steve Crowther, Mark Firth, Kerry Jenkins, Jason Morehouse, Abby Quirk and Jeff Sutcliffe. The organisers of Manx Lit Fest say they hope changing up the event will keep even the most ardent literary fan happy. In a break from the traditional week-long festival events in 2026 are being spread throughout the year. September and October will see a quiz night, Writer's Day, celebration of poetry and writing retreat, amongst others. Director Helen Jessop told Manx Radio it's all about the community.
8: With us having a different programme, maybe people are a little bit more reticent. They're not coming along to the usual events that they would expect, where we have someone standing at the front and telling them about their writing journey, and it's more introspective and thinking about what they can produce themselves. But I think it's such a valuable thing to be able to provide to people over here.
6: In international news, a couple and their teenage daughter have died after getting into difficulty in the sea off the Sussex coast yesterday. A younger girl, who's part of the same family, is in a critical condition in hospital after the incident off Shoreham-by-Sea. Rough sleepers could be offered a way off the streets by Christmas under plans announced by the UK Prime Minister. Andy Burnham says he wants to replicate the help that was offered to homeless people during the COVID-19 pandemic. And Nigella Lawson admits she's a bit nervous but very excited ahead of appearing on The Great British Bake Off. She's making her debut on the show, replacing Dame Prue Leith as a judge. Manx Radio News are coming up to 3 minutes past 10, our next at 11 o'clock. In the meantime, keep up to date by following Manx Radio on social media or going to manxradio.com.
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9: OK, a quick little refresh. And so we've got the latest forecast from Stuart Davison telling us mostly dry this morning, sunny intervals. It's rather lovely looking out across Douglas Bay at the moment. But scattered showers developing early in the afternoon. Not great considering we've got the contingency in place from 12:30, but fingers crossed it holds off. Those showers going through to the evening, mainly moderate west or southwest winds and top temperatures of 18 today. Tomorrow, it'll start cloudy with scattered showers. Those will become isolated with brighter sunny intervals developing. But the showers will come back again later in the evening and overnight tomorrow. Moderate to fresh northerly winds and a maximum temperature of 17. Friday will start with showers, but they will clear away to leave sunny spells for the rest of the day, light winds and top temperatures of 17 degrees. The sun will set this evening 8:41 and rise tomorrow 4 minutes past 6.
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Steady Swims, Mr. Know-It-All. Before that, Cranberries and Dreams, kicking off this hour of the Manx Radio Motorsport Morning Show. If you've not got yourself sorted for TT accommodation yet for next year, do you want to win some? And not just any accommodation, we're giving away a TT glamping experience for 2027. We've teamed up with the new glampers on the block, North Coast Glamping. They're based at Ramsey Rugby Club, so they give you a coastal alternative to staying in Douglas. It's also within walking distance of the course, including the Ramsey Hairpin and Parliament Street, so great if you're wanting to watch all the action, and within walking distance of the town centre, pubs, restaurants, the coast and Ramsey's Murrug Park. I hope you were listening to what I was just saying, because it might help you with the question to win the prize. So another thing to bear in mind with our pals at North Coast Glamping is they do a 15% discount for TT marshals. If you want to find out more about that, drop them an email, info@northcoastglamping.uk, to get your discount code. So yes, so we've teamed up with the North Coast Glamping crew to give away a Bell Tent Stay. So basically, fancy camping. This is for two during TT 2027. All you've got to do is answer the question that's on our motorsport.manxradio.com website, and you could be enjoying a two-night stay for two in a beautiful tent in Ramsey. 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The question is very easy if you were paying attention to what I just said, or if you know the Isle of Man at all. The question is, what is the name of the park in Ramsey? And I'm going to give you three options. Is it Murrug Park, Nobles Park or Pulson Park? Dead easy. You've got this. 07624 166 177 as well, if you think you know the answer. 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I'm just intrigued to know if you got it right. This is the Allman Brothers now and Jessica here on Manx Radio Motorsport. Christy with you through till midday.

Rita Ora, and before that, Allman Brothers, which sounded excellent. And Jessica, I've got to say a good morning to Gary and Callum, who are heading off to watch the practices at Quarterbridge. So roads closing at 12:30. We'll go through all of that for you in just a moment. Also suggesting for our rock spot, Killing Joke, Love Like Blood. Top 80s heavy tune, says Gary. Many thanks for that suggestion. So far, we've got suggestions in for Metallica, some AC/DC, some Black Sabbath, some Killing Joke now as well. Yesterday, we played Motley Crue and Primal Scream. And then we've also played some Iron Maiden for you. We played Run to the Hills. What do you want today's rock spot to be? Let me know. 07624 166 177. Start your message MGP. 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Here's Journey, Don't Stop Believing. It's about 20 past 10. I could really do with a bacon butty if anyone's listening.

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6: Quayside. Right, so just since we did our last travel and everything was running to time at the airport, there ended up being a few delays to some of the departures. So I've had a quick look at the webcams. There is a little bit of cloud around there. It doesn't look particularly foggy, but either way, just be aware of that. A few sort of like 20-minute, half-hour delays to some of the departures earlier on. It's now saying everything's running to time, but just something to take a note of. With the sailings, everything running to time as well. So the Ben got away on time for Heysham. She will then be back in Douglas at 6 p.m. this evening. Manannan will be in Douglas from Larne at 1:30 this afternoon. She'll then turn around and go out to Liverpool at 3 p.m. And then the Ben will be leaving for Heysham again at 7:45 this evening. And then let's run through the schedule for you then. Of course, we're using the contingency session today for qualifying with the Manx Grand Prix. So all roads will close at 12:30 p.m. At 1:15, it'll be the Formula One, Junior 600 and then Senior and Supersport MGP. At 10 past 2, Lightweight and Ultra Lightweight and the Junior and Sport Bike MGP. At 5 past 3, it'll be the Historic Senior and Junior going out. And then at 4:30, all roads will open so that people can get home from work. They will close again at 6 p.m. And then at 6:30, we'll have a rerun of what we had earlier. So at 6:30, Formula One, Junior 600 and Senior and Supersport MGP. At 7:15 p.m. the lightweight and ultra lightweight and the junior and sport bike MGP, and then at 10 to 8 the historic senior and junior going out, with roads reopening no later than 9 p.m. Just looking at the weather forecast, we are expecting some showers to develop early this afternoon and into this evening, so we'll keep an eye on that for you, and if anything changes we'll tell you here 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

0: love you too, Elton John. Philadelphia Freedom here on Manx Radio Motorsport. Christy with you through till 12. So when I announced I was going to be doing a rock spot each day and asked for your suggestions, I had loads coming in. But one band in particular was recommended more than any others. And today I've just got to do it for you. It's the middle of the week. We need a bit of rock on our hands.
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0: Oh, that sounded so good. 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
0: Now, I've told you about the various museums and motorcycle exhibitions you can go and see. It's also on Sunday, Gerby Day. Gerby Day is back and it's bigger than ever this year. Last year, they had over 5,000 spectators and they're hoping it'll be even bigger this year. So they're taking things to the next level. You can expect motorcycle and sidecar racing, classic and modern parade laps, classic sidecar parades in association with the legend that is Dave Molyneux. They've got sidecar taxi rides, love that, Grom racing, trade stands, food and drink, special guests and TTMGP legends. They've got some surprises lined up their sleeves as well. So the first bikes will be on track at 9:30 a.m. on Sunday and the day will draw to a close around about 5 p.m. So get yourselves down there to Gerby on Sunday for another Gerby Day. It is always an excellent event. Really good fun. So get yourselves down there for that one. Aside from that, another thing you can do, which might be an entirely different thing to do while you're visiting, if you are a visitor, there is a wonderful exhibition on at the Manx Museum at the moment celebrating the fact that this year here on the Isle of Man is Blaenagilge, the year of the Manx language. So there is an exhibition which is called Mind Your Language in the Manx Museum, which is open from 9:30 to 4:30 daily and is free to get in. It is a vibrant exhibition celebrating the beauty of the Manx language and its rich culture, presented in partnership with Culture Van.

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1: Still loads of great music and good stuff to come in the next hour of the programme before young Chris Williams takes over at midday. A couple of songs to take us up to the news at 11, though. The first one, an absolute classic from Asia.
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9: Manx Radio News at 11 o'clock at Moramai. I'm Lewis Foster. Roads around the mountain course will close twice today as the contingency daytime practice session for Manx Grand Prix and Classic TT takes place this afternoon. All roads will shut at 12:30 ahead of machines taking to the course from 1:15. The course is due to reopen by 4:30, closing again from 6 o'clock for this evening's qualifying. Roads will reopen tonight by 9 o'clock. Amnesty Isle of Man Group has raised concerns over documents which reveal more than a year of lobbying by the Commonwealth Jewish Council before government adopted the International Holocaust Remembrance Alliance definition of anti-Semitism. Sam Turton reports.
10: A Freedom of Information response containing 17 documents of correspondence follows Amnesty IOM's concerns that it first raised after the CJC sent an intervention letter to the Chief Minister in July 2025. The campaign group said the document showed sustained contact between the Switzerland-based organisation and Alfred Cannon throughout 2025, urging the government to adopt the definition in full and without caveats. Amnesty IOM said the decision appeared to have been made under significant external pressure and urged the government to ensure the definition is never used to restrict free expression or peaceful protest.
9: Manx Radio has invited the Isle of Man government to respond. We've had some cancellations, but we're busier than ever. That's from the co-owner of Blaff Campsite, who doesn't believe the disruption to sailings has had a huge impact on the Manx Grand Prix and Classic TT. Cheryl Kerfey says Manxman being in dry dock hasn't caused any major issues to visitor numbers, and the campsite will reach 80% capacity.
11: We're really busy. It's good. I think it's our busiest Grand Prix since we took over a couple of years ago. It's definitely up on last year. We've had people arriving since probably the weekend we started getting people in for that are coming for the bikes.
9: And in sport, FC Isle of Man's unbeaten start to the 2026-27 NWCFL Premier Division has stretched to four games after a 1-1 draw with Droylsden last night. In the international news, homelessness charities have welcomed the UK Prime Minister's promise to offer rough sleepers a route off the streets by Christmas as a strong start. Andy Burnham's committing more than £100 million towards the project, but it's unclear how long the support will last. A girl's fighting for her life in hospital after three of her family members died getting into difficulty off the West Sussex coast. It's thought they'd gone swimming in Shoreham-by-Sea yesterday afternoon. And Australian tennis player Nick Kyrgios has been provisionally suspended after failing a doping test at an ATP tournament in June. He's been banned from playing and attending tournaments pending the outcome of a tribunal. Manx Radio News at 3 minutes past 11, our next at midday. In the meantime, stay up to date by following Manx Radio on social media or going to manxradio.com.
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12: And it's what we all want to know about because, as Lewis said, there's going to be two sessions today, one from 12:30 and one from 6 p.m. So, mostly dry this morning, sunny intervals, but scattered showers developing early this afternoon and into this evening. Mainly moderate west-southwest winds and top temperatures of 18 degrees. Tomorrow's going to start cloudy, but then it will soon become, with scattered showers, but soon becoming isolated showers with brighter sunny intervals developing. Then those showers are going to increase later in the evening tomorrow and overnight. Moderate to fresh northerlies and a maximum temperature of 17. And then looking ahead to Friday, scattered showers again at first, gradually clearing to leave sunny spells for the rest of the day, light to moderate north-northwest winds and temperatures of 17. So, we are expecting some showers later. Fingers crossed we manage to get some action on the course before rain stops play. The sun will set this evening at 8:41 p.m. and rise tomorrow at 6:04.
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0: One of my favourite songs, Supertramp and Dreamer, here on Manx Radio Motorsport. Christy with you for about another 50 minutes or so, bringing some excellent tunes to get you through. And then don't forget, although Chris Williams will be here at midday, at 12:30, the roads will then be closing. And we'll be hopefully bringing you some qualifying from the mountain course.
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0: The brilliant Roxy music, Love is the Drug, here on Manx Radio Motorsport. So we have had word that the schedule is going to go ahead this afternoon. It looks like conditions will be okay. I'll run through the whole thing for you in just a couple of moments.
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0: OK, so what we really wanted to know was whether or not the conditions were going to be affecting what is supposed to be happening this afternoon. We have had a message in from Manx Grand Prix organisers saying that the latest reports are that the conditions around the course will have improved sufficiently for this afternoon's qualifying session to take place. So there is a chance of showers into this afternoon that could affect the schedule, but roads are still currently scheduled to close at 12:30, which is when our commentary team will be with you. So just a quick reminder of what is due to be happening. So roads closing 12:30. At 1:15, it'll be lightweights, ultra lightweights and junior in sport bike MGP. 10 past 2, Formula 1, junior 600 and senior in super sports MGP. At 5 past 3, the historic senior and junior. At 4:30, the roads will open and then they will close again at 6 p.m. At 6:30, it'll be the Formula 1, junior 600, senior and super sport MGP going out again. And then at 7:15, again a repeat from earlier, the lightweight and ultra lightweight, and then the junior MGP and sport bike MGP, with at 10 to 8 the historic senior and junior going out again, with the roads reopening no later than 9 p.m. Fingers crossed we get that very packed schedule in.
7: Quayside Tyre and Car Service Centre is open as usual, South Key Industrial Estate, Douglas.

excellent artist. Cat Burns, and before that, it was, of course, BDI here on Manx Radio Motorsport Morning Show. We are very much looking forward to 12:30 when we will be handing over to the grandstand for this afternoon's qualifying. Boydie's there, Kinners is there, Beth is there, Tom Birchall's going to be in Parc Fermé with Beth. It's all going to be going on. So 12:30 we'll be handing over to the grandstand. But you'll get half an hour of Chris Williams before that, which is always lovely. He'll be here at midday.

0: It's one of those songs that gives every presenter a bit of a heart-stopping moment throughout it. Steve Harley, Cockney Rebel, Make Me Smile. Still to come, got music from Seal for you, some Boz Scaggs, some Fatboy Slim, all sorts of good stuff before I leave you at midday when, as I said, Chris Williams will be here for half an hour anyway, before the qualifying coverage from the grandstand at 12:30, which will run through till 4:30, when, of course, the roads will be opening again for a wee bit through till 6 p.m. So from 4:30 to 6 p.m, Michelle Kane will be here with some great tunes for you, chat what's on, travel, etc. And then at 6 p.m, it should be qualifying coverage again, in theory, fingers crossed, the rain staves off. And then Simon Quine will be with you a little bit later to take you through to the checkered flag with Andy Wint at 10 p.m. So plenty to keep you entertained here on Manx Radio Motorsport today.
1: 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Never enter closed roads on foot or in a vehicle. 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They're there to keep everyone safe. If you see something, say something. Make sure you know the latest road closure updates by following the WhatsApp info line. 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Obey our marshals. 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
4: 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We'll see you there.

0: Boss Skaggs. The excellent Lido Shuffle, of course. And before that, it was Seal and Crazy here on the Motorsport Morning Show. It's almost it from me. I'm going to start ramping it up to get our energies ready for a bit of qualifying this afternoon. That's after this one, though, from Alex Warren called Passenger.
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That's Alex Warren, and Passenger. So that's pretty much it from me. Chris Williams is taking over at midday. Is he? You're right, Chris? Yeah, he's there. You see, he did turn up. He's going to be on for half an hour. And it's going to be the qualifying session with all the team down there. I'm going to ramp things up for you now. Let's build the energy ahead of the fact we're going to get some qualifying. We are. Thanks for listening. I'll be back with you tomorrow from 8 o'clock, leaving you with Fatboy Slim, Medusa and Eminem. Enjoy.

If you had one shot or one opportunity to seize everything you ever wanted in one moment, would you capture it or just let it slip? Yeah.

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6: Manx Radio News at midday. Fastamai, I'm Lewis Foster. Manx Grand Prix organisers have confirmed today's qualifying session is going ahead, albeit with a revised running order. Roads will still close in half an hour's time as planned. Weather-wise, race officials say the latest reports that the conditions around the course will have improved sufficiently. However, there's a chance of showers into the afternoon, which may affect the schedule. You can find the full updated running order at manxradio.com. Meanwhile, an hotelier on the island doesn't believe the disruption to sailings has caused a huge impact on visitor numbers during the Manx Grand Prix and Classic TT. Last month, the Isle of Man Steam Packet Company's vessel Manxman was brought out of service until the end of September. Welbeck Hotel owner Michael George says the majority of his rooms are due to be filled.
7: It's actually doesn't seem, I don't know how they've done this, because I was expecting chaos, but they seem, so far, I mean, they've changed a few people, so they've had to come on the overnight and squeeze on and things like that. But so far, for the actual Grand Prix, we've lost very little.
6: An eighth candidate has announced their intention to stand in Arbury, Castletown and Maloo in September's general election. Andrew Corrin is a telecommunications manager, company director and pension trustee. If elected, he says his priorities would be strengthening the economy, protecting the environment and making sure government is transparent and accountable. Also standing in the constituency are Juan Christian, Steve Crowther, Mark Firth, Kiri Jenkins, Jason Morehouse, Abby Quirk and Jeff Sutcliffe. And FC Isle of Man's unbeaten start to the season has stretched to four games after a draw with Droylsden last night. The Ravens went a goal down inside 12 minutes thanks to a strike from Nelson Van for the Bloods. Lee Dixon's men then fought back and eventually levelled the tie after half-time through a Charlie Higgins penalty. FC Isle of Man now have a 10-day wait before travelling to Trafford. We'll turn to the latest international news now, and the UK Prime Minister's promising every rough sleeper in England will be offered accommodation by this Christmas. The government there is pledging more than £100 million on top of existing funding to help those living on the streets. It's unclear how long the support will last. A girl remains in a critical condition after three of her family members died getting into difficulty in the sea off West Sussex. The bodies of a man, woman and teenage girl were pulled from the water at Shoreham yesterday. And British director John Irvin has died. The 86-year-old was behind the miniseries Tinker Tailor Soldier Spy and the film Hamburger Hill. Manx Radio News approaching 3 minutes past 12, our next at 1 o'clock. 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
8: Well, as we know, we've got some showers this afternoon, which might cock things up a little bit. Those showers will continue into this evening. Moderate, locally fresh, west or southwesterly winds, highs of 18. Further showers to begin the day tomorrow. Does become generally dry with sunny intervals later in the morning. Sounds good for tomorrow afternoon if we need it. Then an increased risk of further showers tomorrow evening. Moderate to fresh northeasterly winds will back northerly or northwest tomorrow, highs of 17. And the risk of the odd shower on Friday morning, but becoming dry as the day progresses, with sunny intervals, light to moderate, mainly northerly winds and a high of 17. Sunset is 9:15 this evening, and the weather looks pretty good for the weekend and early next week, fingers crossed.
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8: And a very good afternoon to you. It's 4 minutes past 12. From Manx Radio Motorsport, the best baking station in the world. Looking forward to an afternoon of qualifying. Let's hope it doesn't get mucked up by the wet stuff. We join our commentary team at the grandstand at 12:30 this afternoon.

Bobby Holder with Slade. Goodbye to Jane and good afternoon to the members of the Orange Army. Without you, we couldn't do it. Wherever you are around the 37 and three-quarter mile mountain course, good afternoon to you. Have a safe one. If you'd like to talk to us here, text 166 177. Start your message with MGP. Turn your magic.

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0: OK, take a deep breath, relax, everything's OK. Flights in and out of Ronaldsway are good at the moment, as far as the ferries are concerned. Manane left Larm this morning at 10:35, she'll be in at 20 past one this afternoon. Ben McCreed leaves Heysham at 2:15. She'll be here at 6 tonight. And the Mananan leaves from Douglas at 3 o'clock to arrive in Liverpool at 5:45. As you know by now, roads around the mountain course will close for this contingency qualifying day at 12:30 in just about 17 minutes time. Opening again at 5 this afternoon so that everybody can go to the toilet, and hopefully if it stays dry. Closing again at 6, open again no later than 9 p.m.
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0: New from Duran Duran. 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

You're welcome, we can spare it. 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Going on 40, no electric shocks. The juice of the carrot, the smile of the parrot, a little drop of claret, anything that rocks. Elvis and Scotty, days when I ain't spotty, sitting on the potty, curing smallpox. Reasons to be cheerful, part three. Reasons to be cheerful, part three. Reasons to be cheerful, part three. 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

cheerful. Part three. Health service glasses, gigolos and brasses, round or skinny buttons. Take him on to Paris, lighting up the chalice, wee Willie Harris. Bantu Stephen Biko, listening to Rico, Harpo Groucho Chico.

of a lorry. 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

0: Good afternoon, 12:30 and a bit here on Manx Radio Motorsport. Welcome to Radio TT. We are live from a grey, cloudy TT grandstand ahead of, well, what day is it? Wednesday, already Wednesday afternoon qualifying. We've got another session scheduled for this evening as well. It is going to be a busy, busy session, and it's starting to build here now. It's not warm, that's all I'm going to say. The wind has shifted direction very, very slightly, and it's a little bit colder. The two ladies who are with me, Beth Espy and Carolyn Sells, they've got T-shirts on. You're hardcore.
1: Abso-flippin-lutely we are. Look at you all bundled up like it's Christmas.
0: You've got to be. Hey, listen, you had the bobble hat on last night because it did get very, very cold. What are we looking forward to for today, Beth? I mean, this is going to have to be a busy day. They've got their eyes... We're going to have to mention again, Carolyn, you're not listening to this bit. We're going to have to talk about the weather, because that's what everybody's been talking about. How do you think it's going to go? What's going to happen? Chris Boyd, who we're going to hand to in a moment, he's got all the apps up there on his laptop watching and tracking everything. And our engineer, Ed, hit the nail on the head. These are showers. You do not know where these are going to pop up, dear. Good afternoon.
1: Good afternoon. Yeah, that W word has been on everyone's lips, hasn't it? And you can see it, I think, in the faces of most people around here, sort of anxiously looking up towards the sky. It was looking pretty blue before, some greyer clouds coming in now. You're just like, oh, please, just hold off for a little bit, because it's so important to get some of these sessions in, particularly, you know, for the people who haven't been around here before and just really need to build that confidence, get those all-important qualifying laps. Yeah, I have every single thing crossed, but yeah, we'll hear from Boydie in a moment.
0: We certainly will. Carolyn Sells, good afternoon to you as well. I'm sure you've been busy talking to people, or have you been at work this morning?
2: No, I haven't. I've actually been to the dentist with my eldest daughter this morning.
0: Right, so, okay. Yes. Too much information. Everyone's having their dinner. We do apologise.
2: No, I'm mum duties, running around. The kids are off school. Did a little bit of a shop because...
0: Get Roger to do the shop.
2: No, there'd be coffee and chocolate. And that'd
0: be the lot of it.
2: So, yeah.
0: Tough week so far for everybody involved. Yeah. And Chris Boyd's going to touch on that in a moment or so. And, you know, I thought with all these riders, they want to get out. They want to get lap times in, don't they? They've not been here for a year, most of them, or some never before.
2: Well, exactly. And what a stark contrast to what we had last year. You know, the newcomers, they had such... a good year last year. They were so spoiled with the weather. We got all the practice sessions in. I was talking to Eddie Warmold earlier. He got 7 laps on the first day of practice last year, which is unheard of for a newcomer at the Manx Grand Prix, you know. And this year, they've got the other end of the stick, haven't they?
0: They certainly have. All right, Carolyn, thank you very much to Beth. Also, let's head up to a fourth member of our team who is in the tower there, Chris Boyd, with his eye on a lot of things. Boydie, good afternoon.
3: Yeah, good afternoon, Chris. Good afternoon, Beth. Good afternoon, Carolyn. Good afternoon, everybody out there. And as Chris has touched on already, when we left you last night, the TT course was under red flag conditions, and the Manx Grand Prix organisers subsequently issued a statement last night that reads... On the first lap of the second qualifying session of the 2026 Manx Grand Prix races, an incident occurred at Cruickshanks Ramsey involving 2 competitors. The session was immediately red flagged. It is with profound sadness that the Manx Grand Prix races confirm that 1 competitor sustained fatal injuries. A 2nd competitor was reported as having sustained minor injuries and is receiving treatment at Nobles Hospital. In accordance with the event's standard operating procedures, a multi-agency investigative process is now underway. And the Manx Grand Prix racers would like to thank the marshals, medical teams, emergency services, Manx Care and all personnel that supported with the response to last night's incident. Our thoughts are with the competitor, family and friends of those involved who have asked for privacy at this time. A further update will be issued in due course. And the thoughts of everyone around the event are very much with those involved and all closest to them. So we arrive at Wednesday of qualifying week, and that brings the introduction of the Classic TT event for 2026, with a double session planned across both Manx Grand Prix and Classic TT classes. The contingency afternoon session was activated yesterday, and then we are due to have this evening's session that was always on the schedule. The roads, as Chris Kinley was saying, closed about 5 minutes ago, and as we look out on Glencutry Road here, we can already see the furniture being put out for the Manx Grand Prix and Classic TT session that is about to begin, and it's all eyes really on the weather. The organisers issued an update just after 11 o'clock that said latest reports are that conditions around the course have improved sufficiently for this afternoon's qualifying session to take place. But to a revised running order, we'll go through that shortly. There is a chance of showers into the afternoon, which may affect the schedule, but roads are currently scheduled to close at 12:30 and have closed on time. The schedule for this afternoon is that at 1:15, we will have a Formula One Junior 600 and Senior Manx Grand Prix, which is also Supersport Manx Grand Prix session. That will run through until just after 2 o'clock. At 2:10, we are then due to have Classic GT Lightweight, Ultra Lightweight and Junior and Sport Bike Manx Grand Prix session. And at 3:05, a Classic TT Historic Senior and Historic Junior session, with all roads to reopen by 4:30 through till 6 o'clock, then to close again at 6, when we will run through the same session order. So Classic TT Formula 1 and Junior 600 and Manx Grand Prix Senior Supersports will be out at 6:30. At 7:15, Classic TT Lightweight and Ultra Lightweights, along with the Junior and Sport Bike Manx Grand Prix machines. And then at 7:50, Historic Senior and Historic Junior Classic TT bikes will be out there. So more importantly, let's get to the forecast, because we know organisers have one eye on this as well. Largely cloudy and dry at first, then early this afternoon, showers are expected to affect the island at times. The risk then continues into this evening. Moderate locally fresh west or southwest winds with a maximum temperature of 18 degrees. As we look at the rainfall radar at the moment, and Chris Kinley was just alluding to this, it's clear there are a big band of showers right across northern and southern Ireland that will be driven towards us potentially on that wind, but at the moment it looks like we have a window, so that's something we need to look forward to. We'll just throw forward to tomorrow on the forecast as well, because obviously we're already in the countdown almost to the weekend here, when the first races are scheduled to take place. Further showers to begin the day tomorrow, but then becoming generally dry with sunny intervals later in the morning, then an increased risk of further showers into the evening. The moderate to fresh northeast wind will back north or northwest with a top temperature of only 17 degrees. One other thing we want to say, obviously we've got a double session today. There is free grandstand seating. One of the best ways to experience the Manx Grand Prix and Classic GT is from the grandstand here, and the main grandstand seating is three right through both meetings for 2026, including the race days. No ticket is required, simply turn up and take your seat. Seating is available on a first-come, first-served basis, so visitors are encouraged to arrive early, particularly ahead of the main race day. So if you're looking for something to do today and potentially on through the rest of the meeting, come on up here to the grandstand and watch some racing at close quarters. And it'll be absolutely free. That's tremendous news. We'll head back down to the ground. Still feeling coolish, Chris?
0: It is, yes. I got the coat on, by the way. We must say a big thank you, by the way, to Gary and the team who supplied us with some Manx Grand Prix official clothing. It's all available at the back of the grandstand, where the old Shure telecom shop used to be. The guys and girls are waiting for you in there. Carolyn Sells, who have you got?
2: I'm just here with Nicolas Theroin of Le Mans in France. Nicolas was one of our newcomers last year. What a massive difference to last year, Nicolas.
4: Yeah, I realize that we were really lucky last year by the weather. Here we are all waiting for the good condition to enjoy the mountain course.
2: It makes things a lot trickier. This year you've got two bikes. Last year you just had the one. It makes it a lot trickier, doesn't it? Because you get out on one bike, then you get stopped on the second bike and you haven't got a full lap in then.
4: Yeah, true. Last year I was only in super sport class. To do more laps, or as many as I can, I am now in sport bike with Scott Racing on the Aprilia, and again in super sport with my own Ducati. But so far, I didn't manage to do flying laps yet since Sunday. So hopefully today, finger crossed, we'll do.
2: Yeah, fingers crossed. I mean, the Isle of Man does throw up some challenges, doesn't it? I mean, it's I suppose it's much the same at home.
4: Yeah, Le Mans is almost the same, yeah. The west part of France. Actually, we have for the last 5 weeks, 6 weeks, heat waves. But then, most of the time, yeah, it's really rainy, let's say.
2: Well, thank you, Nicolas. Have a good run today. I hope you get a good few laps in.
4: Thank you, Caroline. Thank you.
0: I tell you, your French is getting better, Caroline, isn't it? don't even do it. No, you can't say that. Anyway, so Caroline, I'm going to ask you about this. You know, you just talked about the different bikes as well. He just said something. Well, obviously, we're aware a lot of people are new listeners all the time. They're listening further afield. And he's mentioned there about having a fly lap. Just explain what this is. And that's important, isn't it? Because lap one, well, just explain how it is. You go out in your first lap and you're just having a run around. Second lap, the fuel load goes down. Your bike's feeling a little bit comfy. You'll know how it feels. So it goes. Just explain it to us.
2: Yeah, especially for newcomers, you know, they're learning the circuit and also learning where they need to adjust certain things on the bikes. The first lap, you're really feeling your way around. Yeah, like you said, you've got a full tank of fuel. A flying lap is a lot different. You know, you're going down Bray Hill a lot faster than you do on the first lap. I mean, my first flying lap on a 600, that bump at the top of Bray Hill caught me by surprise, because on the 400 it was never a problem, and on the 600 it kicked me out the seat and I went down Bray Hill with my legs flapping everywhere. So it's not advisable, but it can catch you out. So, you know, a flying lap, it's everything comes up on you a little bit quicker at the beginning, and you've loosened up, you know, you know where you're going a little bit more, your memory's refreshed, and hopefully everything's going a bit quicker.
0: How long does it take your body to get into TT groove? Because your body, as we all know, has muscle memory. If you do a sport, you will know it. But coming here is different to doing Brands Hatch, Derby Airfield, doing Armoy, doing the Scaries, doing whatever. This is different, isn't it?
2: It is, yeah. I always say to people, you find muscles in your bum that you didn't know existed. and I certainly do, you know. And backs of the arms, I did that lap the other night. You know, I'm probably not as fit as I was when I was racing, but the back of my arms and the, you know, and my bum.
0: Yeah. And the bits you're gripping with, because you're gripping the tank and all sorts here, aren't you? You're not just riding the bike, you're gripping it. What are you doing, SB?
2: And also, you're turning the bike with your feet.
0: Yeah.
2: You know, you're standing.
0: Now then,
2: when we talked
0: to Owen Monaghan last night, he mentioned about the foot peg height that was slightly wrong, and he had to adjust that because he was using, he talked about weight transfer.
2: Yeah.
0: That's a big part of it, isn't it?
2: It's massive, yeah. You know, I mean, I teach up at the race school at Derby, and a lot of people, when they first start racing, they struggle to move around on the bike. And you've got to use that when you're breaking into corners, you use that to transfer your weight so you're not upsetting the bike. Round here, you can't steer with your arms, because if you try and turn the bike using your arms, you're going to upset the front end and get into a bit of a tank slapper or whatever. So you have to steer the bike by pushing all the weight down through your feet and through the foot pegs, especially at places like quarry bends, you know, where you're transferring and you're accelerating. And the bike, when a bike's accelerating, all it wants to do is stand up straight. So you go into quarry bends in fifth and accelerating, and you're hitting sixth on the way out. So all that time, you've got to fight against the bike and get it to move from left to right. And you're doing that with your legs, and that's where your bum comes into it.
0: Yeah, and then your shoulders, and you get yourself up into the wind, and the wind starts battering your neck and all sorts of. We hear guys at TT, they have the big tall screen. John McGuinness is one of them as well.
2: Yes.
0: Sorry, is your co-commentator there, Beth, trying to put you off?
2: I think so, yes.
0: It's not very professional.
2: No, letters. I was more confused at why you pointed at her.
0: Let's talk about places like Balaguerry. Balaguerry, just going into Glenvine there. You go down, you drop down the road, and you come up the other side. And you've come up that other side. The bike is a little bit unsettled, isn't it? Just before you want to tip it in.
2: It is, but also just before that, you know, and this is something I always point out to newcomers, because it's something that they'll have never experienced anywhere else, is when you come down in that dip, all of a sudden you can't see the road anymore. Mm-hmm. Can't see the traffic lights, you can't see anything. And it makes you want to sit up and look, you know, so you've got to be looking for the apex of the corner, because as soon as you come up out of that dip, you're tipping in for it. So yeah, but I mean, it's so important there, because it's fast. You don't want to be loading up the front. You should never ever shut off on a fast corner, because then you're going to load up the front, and that's when you drift wide and stuff like that. So it's really important to be driving that bike as hard as you can, and not letting it drift.
0: I'm going to ask you this question. I don't think I've ever asked you this question. You obviously have one round here. Favourite corner?
2: Oh, God.
0: Come on, there must be one where you go every time. Oh, yeah. And then a worse corner.
2: My worst is either Parliament Square or Ramsey Hairpin. I mean, just rubbish. First gear, rubbish.
0: Because you, like me, if you tip the front, you want to try and put your foot down, and we can't do it, can we? It's the worst feeling in the world ever. Anyone who rides a road bike, you'll know exactly what I mean. Come to a junction, you go, wobble, wobble, so things like that. But when you say about fast corners, where would be your favourite one?
2: Do you know, towards the end of the veranda, because, you know, once I got, you know, it takes a long time to learn up on the mountain, and I really felt like I could, you know, go really well round the veranda towards the end there. So a lot of the mountain, actually, because it's all fast and flowing, and that's the stuff I like.
0: Hasn't that bizarre, because a lot of riders say they don't like the mountain because there's no reference points?
2: Well, there is, yeah, but that's at the beginning, you see. Once you get to know it, it's like you against the world up there. It's like, you know, nobody else exists. It's just you and the world and the odd pigeon or seagull flying over you.
0: Got to ask you after the pit stops as well. Well, obviously, just getting a feeling from a rider's perspective here, you've done your two laps, you come in for the pit stop, you're full of fuel again, 24 litres, 20 litres, whatever it is. After you've done two tough laps around here, 37 and three quarter times two, so that's what, 70 odd miles, you've just done 70 odd miles, you've stopped for 20 seconds, you've filled the bike up. When you're getting in top of Bray Hill, you get to the bottom there, and then you start to brave for Quarterbridge. Just explain to the listeners what these riders are going to be going through when they get down into Quarterbridge after that pit stop, what it's like on your body.
2: Well, I'm not the last of the late breakers, to be honest, because I rode a lot of small bikes, you know, the 400s. It's more important to have the speed going out of the corner than going into the corner. So I'm a little bit of an early breaker, but my corner speed was always good because it had to be on the little bike, you know. So Quarterbridge is tricky when you've got a full tank of fuel. You know, you can feel it, and you can feel the bike getting faster and lighter as you use all of that fuel. So yeah, but I'm not a particularly strong breaker myself.
0: You'd never rode a 250 around here, did you?
2: Not round here. I did race the 250.
0: Yeah, but not round here.
2: Yeah, me old man, me dad.
0: He did, the older fella did.
2: Dave,
0: you rode the 400 and a 600 here, didn't you?
2: I did, yes.
0: That's right, yeah.
2: Yeah.
0: And on the Irish roads.
2: I did indeed, yes.
0: That was a Martin, wasn't it? Martin Bullock?
2: It was. Well, actually, Martin was very good. He let me take both bikes to Ireland because I lived over there when me and Roger first got together and what have you. So I moved over there at the end of 2007 for a year and a bit, and we did a full year on the Irish roads in 2008. And because I'd done the Manx, for some reason they wouldn't let me race in any of the sport races. So I was out in all the big bike races with like Ryan Farquhar, Roger Maher and Guy Martin and everybody else, like, so scored points though.
0: That's when they had lots of races north and south of the border,
2: yes,
0: wasn't it? Every weekend, wasn't it?
2: I loved it over there, and you know, Martin was really, really good for that. Because, you know, he didn't have to let me, but I took those two bikes and we looked after them for the whole year. And, I really appreciated that because it was a fantastic experience.
0: What do you think the mindset is now with all these riders? They are all very acutely aware that they've got to get out. They've got to get out on that track.
2: This is the tricky part of this, because people get anxious and a little bit over-eager when they've not had much practice. So for me, it's trying to just kind of get, you know, and for Gary, you'll hear Gary say it probably, he'll be trying to calm everyone down and just say, look, you know, we need to just take it steady.
0: He said it last night, didn't he?
2: Yeah, he did indeed, you know, because it's what happens when people lose practice sessions. Everybody gets a bit tense and a bit wound up, and that's not good when you go out round here.
0: How did you deal with that? Sitting around waiting.
2: Oh, it's hard work. I just used to go and talk to people. Roger
0: really?
2: Used to go, yeah. Roger,
0: sorry, Kaz.
2: Roger just used to go to sleep. Yeah. I've never.
0: So some people deal with it completely different. Mm. Some people deal with stuff like that completely. Look, other riders like Johnny Barton used to feel sick before the start of a race.
2: Oh yeah.
0: Could deal with stuff like that.
2: Yeah, I mean, I'd be nervous, but I found that going around talking to people helped distract me and stop me. If I sat around thinking about it, I'd have been a bag of, you know,
0: nerves.
2: Jelly.
0: Bag of gerbs. Bag of gerbs? What's a gerbs? That's, yeah. You two are a bad influence on me. You really, really are. Right, we are going to quickly just pop back up to Chris Boyd if he's still got his ears on. It's just coming up to 11 minutes away from one. Just to do a quick run through the schedule again, and then we'll come back down and speak to a few other riders. Oliver Dean's going to, in fact, not sure if Caroline's ready to speak to Oliver Dean or not. In fact, we'll come back to Boyd in a minute. Let's hear from Ollie Dean.
2: Yes.
0: He's with Caroline.

0: to be on that track. Sorry, the Aprilia, just to get some laps in and qualify it.
1: Yeah, and get the slower bikes out, I think, first of all, is a good idea, definitely.
0: Yeah, well, there was quite a bit of damp last night, and it's rained a lot more through the night, so it's going to be damp, it's going to be patchy. There's going to be no heroics for one, there shouldn't be any, because it's going to be damp. So just get out, ride it, see what it's like first lap.
1: Absolutely, and I think everybody needs to do that. You know, obey the flags, look at where the damp patches are, and hopefully we'll see you back here later to go out on the other one.
0: Absolutely, you will do. Thank you.
2: There's Oliver Dean there speaking to Carolyn. Chris Boyd, like she just said there, they have switched it round. Just give us another run through, please.
3: Yeah, you're right, they have switched it round. We've just checked the update, and as you say, at 1:15, it is now going to be Classic TT lightweight and ultra lightweights, along with the junior and sport bike MGPs, which are the same class. And then at 2:10, it will be the Classic TT Formula One and Junior 600, along with the Senior and Super Sport Manx Grand Prix bikes. And then at 3:05, the Classic TT Historic Senior and Juniors, so the 500s and the 350s. So yes, they have switched the sessions around this afternoon. This evening is still at the moment showing as was at 6:30. Formula One, Junior 600 and Senior and Supersport Manx Grand Prix at 7:15, the Lightweight, Ultra Lightweight, Junior and Sport Bike Manx Grand Prix, and at 7:50, the Historic Senior and Historic Junior Manx Grand Prix. Let's get back down to Beth.
4: Well, I'm standing here next to Ross Orchard, looking as relaxed, I think, as you can at this point in the week. Ross, how is everything going for you?
5: Yeah, it's been a bit difficult, a bit trying the last few days. Didn't get on the Twin Sunday because of a administration error. I managed to get on the 600, but yeah, the handlebars come loose coming in towards Ramsey, so I had to stop at Ramsey Airport and get them adjusted. Made it back for two laps, so that was all right. Obviously, Monday didn't go because of the weather. Yesterday, went out on the R6 again. I made it to the bungalow before the unfortunate incident, and I say, you know, my condolences to obviously the riders, family and team and all that. It's not good, but it's all part and parcel of it, unfortunately. You get the ups and the downs. A bit like the weather, really, you know. What can we say? You know, turn up and it's nice sunshine, hot, and then it just turns to autumnal temperatures. But there we go. Same for everyone.
4: Yeah, it really is. And it's, you know, like you say, there's absolutely nothing you can do about it. But when you think about everything that it's taken to get you here, Ross, from a personal point of view, I mean, it's hard to put up with sometimes.
5: Well, like I say, it's the same for everyone. You can't control the weather. And obviously, they do a great job, you know, the organisers and that, they do the great job just trying to get the event running, you know.
4: Where did the nickname Cornish Stig come from?
5: Well, it came from my mate had a stag do, and I dressed up as the Stig. In a, like a white paint spraying suit and a crash helmet with the white and all that, and it was a baking hot day, the best time to do it, really. And that's where it just come from, really. I just thought I'd be the Stig from Top Gear, and then I just morphed into the Cornish Stig. So there we go. And I'm now red and yellow, obviously, as people can tell, retro look with V&M bikes. And I've got my new R7 here, which I've got for this year, so we'll see how well that one there goes, hopefully. Fingers crossed.
4: Do you know what, it's brilliant though, isn't it? You have to stand out in this sport.
5: Absolutely. I mean, you stand out looking like this, don't you? That's just me leathers. Let me face. Good job your helmet's covering it.
4: And just finally, who have you got with you, and are they happy enough at the moment?
5: I've got my pit crew with me. Yeah, they seem to be pretty happy. You know, they'll just crack a beer open because they're allowed to. I just sit there and drink tea and coffee.
4: Ross, it's great to talk to you.
5: Yeah, great to you. Thanks very much. Thank you.
2: Yeah, great to get a carriage just like that. Going to grab a quick word with a newcomer if we can, and grab a word with Neil Lloyd. Can I grab a quick word with the sir? Just push him out of the way as I go. Neil Lloyd, just come round here a minute. Just come round here. We'll get out of the way of that noise. I always wanted one of these. You're riding 53 in the ultra lightweights. It's a VFR 400. I always wanted one of these because I can touch the floor. Yeah, yeah. Tell us about the bike, Neil.
6: Actually, it's an RVF 400. We built the bike in 2015 and then we sold it in 2018 to go on to a 600. And then my wife bought it back for me last Christmas.
2: The same bike?
6: Yeah, yeah. Because I started using the 400s again in the classic meetings, because I'm a classic racer. And yeah, so we've started using it again, and I've been trying for 8 years to get into the classic TT, and this year it's paid off and we're here doing it.
2: You've done your lap, obviously, your sighting lap the other night. How was that? Talk us through it.
6: I was expected to enjoy it more than what I did, to be honest. I had a few problems with the bike, and but hopefully I'm all ironed out now, and we're going to have a good lap now, and yeah, enjoy the rest of the day. We're going out on the lightweight, and then we'll be out on the senior classic a bit later on in the afternoon.
2: tell us the history about the bike. I mean,

0: Where does it come from? Is there any racing heritage with it at all?
1: It was my wife's gaffer's bike, and we had it gave us because I started racing on an FZR 400, which was constantly blowing up and breaking down. And we was halfway through the season, and I was second in the championship, and they said, "Oh, we've got a bike you can have." They gave it to us, but there was bits missing off it, and it was running, but it did take long to get it on circuit. And I finished second in two championships that year on that bike, and we really enjoyed racing it, like, so. But as far as the history of its racing, I don't know to any of the history.
0: They are nice, though. They're really good. Still a great sound, aren't they?
1: Yeah, I love racing it. It's perfect.
0: Listen, thanks for your time and enjoy today, Neil.
1: Okay, thank you.
0: Cheers, thank you.
2: Okay. I've got Chris Mayer here, one of our newcomers over from Germany. He does a lot of the IRRC and stuff. Chris, you're on the ER6. Are you looking forward to this today?
3: I'm looking forward, and I hope we go ahead, because we need, or I need, especially, I need more laps. That's the only thing to bring the track into your brain.
2: Exactly. I mean, everybody's in the same boat, you know. Everybody needs to get laps. It's just a case we need to keep everything nice and steady, just learn the circuit and try and find your way.
3: Yes, and I struggled a wee bit on my first lap on Sunday. Felt pretty slow, but I think it is the way it is. I know where to go, but it's completely different to the laps I did in a car. More speed, you can use the whole road, and it's different. So I'm looking forward to go out to make more experience today.
2: Yeah, just concentrate on the lines. I mean, the speed will come to you. Often when it feels slow around here, it's not as slow as it feels, you know? I mean, feeling slow is good.
3: Yeah, okay, thank you. Thank you for that advice.
2: I know, but just go and enjoy yourself and take it steady, and we'll see you later on.
3: Okay, thank you.
0: Just going to grab a quick word if I can with Johnny Stewart underneath the thing here. Johnny, nice to see you. How are you?
4: I'm good, yeah. Good.
0: That Ducati sounds absolutely mint coming through here. How's it feel like on it?
4: Yeah, we were just trying to build confidence. We struggled to get a bit of testing on it, so we were down at Jerby and stuff. So, yeah, it's just try and get some clean laps today, try and build a little bit of confidence, yeah.
0: What's the plan today?
4: Just keep it consistent, you know, just try and get as many laps as we can today without any stoppages and stuff like that. It'll be good for us.
0: Borrowed a tank off Trevor Harbison in the team, I see, have you?
4: Yeah, mega. Trevor sorted us out with the tank. That was amazing. So it's really appreciate it. It was an expensive bit of kit just for the tank for one time of the year. So massive thank you to Trevor at TDH Racing.
0: 20 litres, I think you can carry, isn't it, in the police max?
4: I believe so, yes. Yeah. So it's it was a bit touch and go with the standard tank. So I was asking about, and they were like £3,500 to get one made. And I was like, that's another cost we can't really afford, you know. It's just, it's cost just spiraling out of control, you know. But we're here now, and thank you to Trevor for that one.
0: Good luck. Good luck for today, Johnny.
4: Thank you very much. Bye-bye.
5: Scotland very well represented here. I'm just standing with Callum Pert. Callum, how does it feel to be back on the island?
6: Brilliant. I'm really glad to be back. It'd be nice if the weather was holding out like it had been here for the last 7 weeks, but apparently as soon as we come over, the rain likes to start, so...
5: How has your preparation been, and how have these first few pretty difficult days been for you?
6: Yeah, the first practice session went good on the 650. We got a couple laps in, which was nice. Went out on the 600. Sadly, we broke down at Kronkavody. We ended up getting some paint mixed with the fuel, so it made its way into the injectors. I kind of held up process for a wee bit, but we got everything sorted out. I managed to ride it back through Peel and all that, and but by the time we got back, the session had been red flagged, so that was kind of that. But we were back out on it yesterday, and I went well. I was happy with how yesterday went. We had some issues with steering dampers and that. I think we're on about our fifth steering damper now, trying to get something that works. But I think now we've got one. Somebody's very kindly given us a shot of one, so hopefully that goes well and we just get as much laps in as we can today.
5: Do you know what? It just throws everything at you, doesn't it? You've got a big team with you, including your dad. Is he giving you words of advice?
6: More or less just tell me to be safe. I think he kind of tries to leave advice out of it. Obviously, it's not really some place you can give people advice on. Like, I mean, you can like help with about lines and all that, but that's pretty much it. You just kind of got to take everyone else at your own pace and find your own way around things. But he's massive help in the paddock. I mean, obviously, the whole team's a massive help in the paddock too. So yeah, if it wasn't for them, we wouldn't be able to do it. So.
5: Oh, well, it's great to see you here, Callum. Have a great day.
6: Brilliant. Thank you very much.
0: Just going to go and grab a quick word with Paul Jordan if we can, ride in the number 9 machine for the Laycock Racing bike. And it's Paul Jordan. Good afternoon, young man. That's beautiful, isn't it? Hello.
7: Yeah, hello everybody. Yeah, I'm looking forward to getting out this year. It's been a long time since I got to ride a two-stroke. Yeah, last time I rode competitive in a two-stroke 2009, so I'm looking forward to this.
0: Is that in a 125 in the British Championship?
7: Yeah, British Championship 125s. Yeah. So yeah, I'm looking forward to this.
0: That's a long go. We're getting old, aren't we?
7: Yeah, you're right. You know, I got a run on it at Kirkstown and brought back so many memories. And, you know, that's how I started my career in two-stroke. So I'm looking forward to getting back out in this.
0: And riding for Eddie Laycock as well. What a man to have in your corner, hey?
7: Yeah, for sure. You know, I've looked at these bikes all over the years, you know, and I've always wished about getting a run on one. And Eddie gave me the phone call and didn't even have to even let him finish the sentence. I said, yes, Eddie, that's okay.
0: And you and Mike Brown normally knocking lumps at each other on the Irish roads are teammates.
7: Yeah, you know, it's pretty cool. You know, obviously, that me and Mike's friends, and to be teammates here is quite good as well. So, yeah, Eddie's made it very clear that we're not going down the road together.
0: No, definitely not. Paul, thanks for your time.
7: Cheers, thank you.
2: I'm just standing here with Kyle Parks now. Kyle Parks is one of our newcomers this year. In fact, he was one of the newcomers that came out with me for a lap the other day. How did you find that, Kyle?
8: The newcomer's lap was grand. Not much more to say than that. I wish I got out before a bit, like, say, during the week there, but we'll get out now and get a lap done and see how it goes.
2: So you were out on the K4 the other day, the Honda K4 Classic 350. You're going out on the 125 this time.
8: Yeah, I want to see how it's going to go. I have big jets in her now, so it's always temperamental at one of these. So I'll just see how it is. Plug chopping on the way back in and go after it.
2: So that for those that don't know, Kyle's put large jets in because it can run quite lean when it's cool, and it's going to be cool up on the mountain, isn't it?
8: Yeah, well, even on the K4 the last day, I was sweating down low, and then when I got up the mountain, then I was nearly freezing, so we'll see how it is on the 125.
2: This is the joys of the mountain course, Kyle.
8: Oh, yeah. I know, it's lovely to be here, though, and hopefully we get a finish now on both bikes. It'll be great.
2: Well, I can't wait to hear that 125 heading off down there, so have fun.
8: Thank you very much.
0: Going off at 8, and the lightweights is number 8. That, of course, is Mikhail Indy de Koppel. Indy, my friend, how are you?
9: Yeah, not bad. Finally getting out.
0: Talk us through this Yamaha. You've ridden this a couple of years now, haven't you?
9: Oh yeah, I like the bike. It's one of my favorite bikes in Manx Grand Prix because it's so light and so grateful to ride, so I'm really happy on that.
0: Any changes to this from last year or just exactly the same?
9: Just rebuild the engine again and all the usual stuff over the winter, you know.
0: What about, somebody was just talking about jets and things. Do you leave that alone to all the guys to sort out? Are you just the rider?
9: Yeah, I'm just the rider, and we kept it a little bit more rich, so there is no, you know, issues with the engine, you know, hopefully.
0: All right, India, I'll let you go. Thank you.
9: Thanks, appreciate it.
5: Well, I'm just standing down in the Parc Fermé area with Jeff Smith here. We're just talking about this weather. Honestly, it's actually quite warm now. You've dressed for winter.
10: I have. I put an extra T-shirt on thinking I'm going to be really cold. I feel like I've been in the sauna now. I haven't quite made my hair wet, but hey.
5: It could happen any time. Do you know what? That's what we need. If this is what it takes to get the sun out, get a flipping woolly hat on as well. How has your run-up to this event been for you?
10: Yeah, we've been doing okay. You know, we've got 3 bikes for this year, so haven't brought the matchless that I used last year. But yeah, you know, we're looking forward to it. The 400 is new to me. I've normally sponsored somebody on that, so I'm going to ride it this year because we bought another one.
5: It must be so interesting, I suppose, seeing racing from every possible side.
10: Oh, absolutely, yeah, yeah. I mean, it's just a wonderful experience, you know, and you can't beat coming to this place. The big problem is, though, once you've been here, you just don't want to go anywhere else. It's fantastic.
5: Just kiss your money goodbye, yeah?
10: Yeah, yeah, absolutely. It just pulls you back. I'm surprised Carolyn can even get away with not riding, you know. It's...
2: Oh, do you know, if I could guarantee I was going to go out there, nothing would happen, and all I had to do was ride the bike and nothing else, I'd be out there like a shot.
10: Oh, I don't blame you. It's just brilliant. It's a fantastic event, and the people do a tremendous job, you know. Often there's some criticism there of folk, but all of them, the officials, everybody who's involved, yourselves, just do a fantastic job, you know, and credit to you all. Brilliant.
5: Well, credit to you as well, Jeff. It's great to see you here.
10: No, it's great to see you all.
2: Thank you, Jeff. Thank you for that.
0: Just down with Chris Moore, who's just doing a bit of a adjustment to the visor on. He's riding at number four in the lightweights with the green background and the white numbers. We'll get him in a minute when he just changes his visor. It's a quick change. In fact, I'll go down to him actually. New paint scheme on there. And Chris, who remembers that fresh-faced young man 30 years ago coming to the Isle of Man for the first time? Memories?
11: Yeah, brilliant memories. But first time I turned right into the winner's enclosure, so... Yeah, great days.
0: Nice to see the sun out now.
11: Yeah, I've only got a clear visor with tear-offs on. It's thrown me there.
0: let's talk about the Yamaha. It's your girl. You love that machine. A lot of sponsors on there have been with you for so long, haven't they?
11: Absolutely, yeah. Obviously, it's Mick Althwaite's bike. The bloke can't do enough. He's an unbelievable character. He's been great in the sport, Mick has. And, you know, the family, Steve and John, are both over here, as they always are, helping. And I've got some fantastic, dedicated sponsors that have been with me for years now. Silver Star Services, IE. Just amazing support. We couldn't do it without these guys, you know.
0: What's the hopes of today? Just a quick lap, better in?
11: So I've got new pads in, so just nice and gentle at the first bit. And it is literally like a brand new engine. So, yeah, nice and steady for the first 7 or 8 miles. And then I'm hoping to do definitely 2 laps. Maybe 3, but we're out on Dale's ZXR afterwards, so yeah.
0: Don't tire yourself out.
11: Yeah, I know, it's crazy, isn't it? Because you could end up doing like 10 laps in a day if the weather did play ball, because I've got the 3 bikes here, so yeah.
0: I'll let you go back to change your advisor. Chris Moore, thanks for your time.
11: Thanks, Chris. Cheers, mate, as always.
2: I'm just down here with Aaron West. Now, Aaron's one of our newcomers this year. He's one of our American contingent. We've got quite a few Americans over. Aaron, you've not had a great time so far. Your first newcomer lap, you didn't get past the end of pit lane. Last night, you got, I don't know, was it up on the mountain somewhere before you got stopped?
12: About Caramore.
2: Yeah. Oh, right, okay. So third time lucky tonight with Milky. Two of you heading out at the back of this practice session, is that right?
12: Yep, that's right. So hopefully this one's going to go a little bit smoother and we'll get the full lap in and go out on my own.
2: Fingers crossed for you. I mean, the sun is trying to break through. I hope it stays nice.
12: Yeah, me too. I think we've paid our dues with the bad weather and we're about ready for some sunshine.
2: Absolutely, absolutely. Well, good luck to you. Hopefully we'll see you later and then you can go and have a couple of laps by yourself.
12: Thank you very much.
0: Carolyn, just to bring you into the conversation there, we're talking to Indy and you were talking to another rider there about jets and things like that. Elevation changes for two strokes are hell, aren't they? Because you think down here we're just, well, a couple of hundred feet above sea level and then you're nearly, what, over 1,500 feet above sea level. Just explain what that can do to the motor.
2: Well, it's really warm down here and then when you get up on the mountain, it can be cold. The wind can be cold as well, so when that cools it down, cools the motor down, the bike can run lean. So if you've got jets on it that are too small, that means that it's not getting enough and then it can seize up. So that's why Kyle was saying he put larger jets in, so that it's getting enough fuel and to try not to allow it to seize up.
0: And then you see a few of them also with tape on the radiators too, don't you? Just because temperature is key for these two strokes also, isn't it?
2: It is, it is. In fact, it is on a lot of bikes. You know, I used to often have to have tape on the rad for the 400 because you don't want them to run too hot. So often what we will do is put a few strips on and then in a race, if you come into the pit stop, so, you know, I used to signal to Roger and he'd maybe take a strip off, or sometimes he would have more strips ready to stick on if it was too cold already, you know, because this is the Manx Grand Prix after all.
0: Don't waste duct tape, that's all I'm saying. You should always keep it as well, iron it and use it again. It's absolutely, it's building here. I'm just having a little look just to give you a heads up who's out here. They've got the green plated lightweight machines are all in the line. We've got Dan Sales' machine, you see there, we just spoke to Chris Moore. Dan Sales at 3, Chris Moore's at 4. Number 2, of course, is Mike Brown. Number 1 is Stu Hall. And I might grab a quick word with Michael if we can. Just a quick dander. Where's the leathers, like, Paul? Where's the leathers?
13: I have them, but I'm waiting for inserts, so I missed them today. But that's all we talked about the last few months is about walking up here with the same leathers.
0: It looks beautiful. It really does. You've done a grand job. The team looks mint. What about having Jordan as your teammate?
13: Initially, it was a good idea, but now looking back, I don't know, maybe not so much.
0: This 250 race, so what about it, though? Isn't it great to see these 250s out?
13: Yeah, look, it's great. You know, you can always see people when the 250s get started. They always come to watch, you know. they're a great spectacle, so no, delighted to be out there.
0: Are you an engineer at heart? Do you understand what Eddie and all the guys are doing there with the jets and injectors and needle heights and all this? No, he doesn't. They're shaking
13: their heads. Having the foggiest, but that's the way to be.
0: That's the way to be. And how's the farm going back home, by the way? It's tough for you guys, isn't it?
13: Yeah, look, but it is, but if we had this weather now, we'd be quite happy with it. But no, look, sure, we'll take it as it goes.
0: And this Manx Grand Prix, Classic TT, looking forward to it?
13: Yeah, we are. Look, first run out tonight. Now we'll have a little look around, a lot more relaxed, a bit more enjoyable, and just hope all the Manx lads have a good run and take our handy and enjoy it.
0: Thanks for your time, Mike.
13: Cheers, thank you.
0: Thanks, buddy. Cheers.
2: I'm just standing here with Ilium Quayle. He's got the ILR pattern ready to go. Are you looking forward to a lap on this, Illy?
14: Yeah, no, I'm looking forward to it. My first lap by myself was on this on Sunday now. I've got to think back to when it was. So, yeah, I had a couple laps on the 600 between now and then, so hopefully now we can get out on this and enjoy it a little bit more than Sunday, because it was a bit like rabbit between the headlights a little bit on Sunday. It was a bit like, ah! But, yeah, no, hopefully you should get 2-3 laps in on this today and, yeah, get settled in on it.
2: How does it compare to a 600? I've never ridden a pattern, so let me know how different it is.
14: Yeah, I mean, the 600's got the legs on it, but the torque from this thing here and the chassis on it is unbelievable. Like, you know, it just, we've not touched anything on it really, so it just works as I got on it. So yeah, no, all good.
2: And drives from anywhere?
14: Yeah, pretty much. Yeah, she's quick.
2: Excellent. And you've got Ian Locker and Mark Coverdale helping you, so it's good to, and of course your dad. We can't forget your dad, can we? It's good to have all those people behind you.
14: Yeah, absolutely. I mean, the team has got a wealth of knowledge. We've obviously Paul Owen as well. He's done a few laps around here as well, so I mean,
2: he's done a few laps, definitely.
14: Talks, I think I need to put my earplugs in to stop my ears bleeding, but yeah, no, all good.
2: Paul keeps asking me to interview him, but he's one of those people I tend to run away from,
14: yeah,
2: with a microphone.
14: I'd recommend that.
2: Right, well, enjoy your lap, Illy, and we'll see you later.
5: I was just wondering whether, sorry, I can just quickly jump in here and speak to our American contingent, Stuart Clotworthy, with Manx roots, of course, but all the way over from the US. How are you feeling today?
15: Good. Looking forward to getting out there. The twins giving us some problems, so I just need to get some testing done on it, but everything's qualified, so.
5: That's a huge step, isn't it? It must just be one thing ticked off and you can kind of relax into it a little bit.
15: Yep. Yeah, it takes one big load off the mind and then we can really just focus on that. 600's going okay and haven't been out in the Classic yet, so we'll get 2 laps on that and get it qualified and should be good.
5: The sun has come out. Dave Thomas also here as well. How are you doing?
16: All right. Seems like both the bikes are working okay now. I still haven't done a complete lap on the ZX6, but R66, yeah, I got 2 laps. It felt okay.
5: Do you know, it's just the thing, isn't it? It's about getting as much track time as possible, obviously difficult conditions. I have to ask you, Dave, I know we've asked you before, but what is it that brings you here to the Isle of Man?
16: The tropical weather.
5: Yeah, absolutely. It's sunshining now.
16: They said it was a nice island that you get to ride around on motorcycles, so I have yet to see the nice weather, though.
5: Okay, well, no, there is some blue sky. What is the plan for today?
16: Just keep building on what I've had in the past and actually get a good time on the ZX6, a complete lap on the ZX6. Make sure everything's working good, but I've been having fuel issues and coolant issues, and I think we got it all fixed now. So goal today is just complete laps and piece it all together and show that I actually can ride at a much quicker pace than what I've proven so far. So.
5: And your team all happy?
16: Yeah, seems like everybody's pretty happy. Stu's the only grumpy one. But other than that, everybody's
5: no difference
16: happy.
5: There, is it?
16: No.
5: Have a great afternoon.
16: Thank you.
0: Taking a look at the board then, the rider Stu Hall has just got to the front there on the number one bike. Dan Patch's 11th milestone, Sulby Bridge, the exit of Ginger Hall, Kerrimore, exit of Ramsey Hairpin in Guthrie's, and also, it's been highlighted here, very damp, the Nook and Governor's Dip, the Nook and Governor's Dip. And Mike Brown just about to go past us as well on the two machines. So Dan Patch's 11th milestone, also there, Sulby Bridge, the exit of Ginger Hall, Kerrimore, exit Ramsey Hairpin, Guthrie's, and very damp there at the Nook and Governor's, the usual sort of spot. So it's the green-plated machines, it's the 250s. There's 1, 2, 3, 4, 5 Yamahas. Make that 6 Yamahas, no Hondas yet. Paul Jordan is 9. He just rolls into his position, but it's Stu Hall on the Whippet Racing, the TZR, the TZ250 Yamaha, the blue and white colour scheme on him. He brings his machine to the front of the line and we'll be the first machine away in this Wednesday afternoon practice in around about 10 seconds or so. Mark Pendleby just gives him the 10-second board and I'm going to let you listen to this. There's nothing better than the two-stroke leaving the line on the Isle of Man. Here we go. 3, 2, 1. course, Stu will be looking down there now, just checking out everything is. Chris Moore. Number two is next to go. Just had a quick chat with them there. That's Mike Brown, of course. Another Yamaha. Number eight, Mikhail Dukopil on his TZ250. Indy gets away. Number 10 is next. Ryan Whitehall had a quick chat with his team before. Ryan away. Paul Jordan's next on 9. PJ away on the Laycock Racing bike. We go back now to the Manx Grand Prix Junior Stroke Sport Bikes. It's Johnny Stewart on the 4 machine, the RS660 Aprilia with a big tank on, and he's away. Different note. This will be different. Have a listen to this. The ER6, Liam Chalk. Andy Farrell is next on the number one machine. 110.111 so far for Andy. Number five is next to go. Graham McAleese. Not got a timing on yet on this one. His Aprilia RS660. You're not going to miss the next one. I'm just going to be quiet. Listen up to Eddie Wormald. Oh, some noise, eh? Owen Monaghan is next to go. Owen on his Aprilia RS660. Lovely gentle wheelie from Owen. 16, Stephen Gorton. Ninth quickest in qualifying so far at 105.7. Callum Pert, who just spoke to the guys a bit earlier on the number 9, Kawasaki ER6, Callum is away. David MacArthur, Aprilia RS660, once again, 106.3 for him so far. Number 10 is next to go, William Burchell. Now it says here, problem for William on the line actually, so hopefully he'll get that sorted. He has got it sorted, and he has got away on his Suzuki SV650. 14 is next to go. Lee Harra, Northern Irishman, away in his Aprilia RS. 11 is next to go. That's Michael McKinnon on his RS660. Aprilia's a lot in this field, isn't it? 10th quickest for him at 105.4. 17, Jack Mears, back to Kawasaki Power on this one. Kawasaki Z660 motor in that one. 15 is next to go. Oliver Deeney, we heard from a while ago now. He hasn't got a lap, and like he told Carolyn, hoping for the more this afternoon, hoping to get one in. 20 is next to go. Richard Kane. Now he's on a Yamaha. This is the R7 Yamaha. He's away. Next rider comes to the line, 29 there, Dale Brew, local man, 101.6 for Dale so far. Back we go to the 250s now. 17, that's David Glover. And we're back to the sport bikes, the juniors. It's 32, Nicholas Thierin, who we heard from earlier on with Carolyn and Beth. The R7 mounted, Ross Orchard out next on the number 39 bike. New front tyre on the front of that for him. 21 is next to go. That's Dave Thomas. 103.565 for him on his Aprilia. Session's been underway just some over 4 minutes or so as 32 comes to the line. So we're going to have to quickly switch the paper around and find the right paperwork. 32 and 38. 38, well, that's Crofty, of course. Crofty, Colin Croft on the 38 bike. Back to 34 we go. 34 is, of course, Noel Carroll on his ER6. Just has a little look down, but he's all right. Little look down to the left. Back to 26 now, Stuart Clotworthy. He's on an Aprilia as well for the Obsession Engineering team. 22 is next to go. 22, William Grant on the ER6. Had a quick chat with his dad Mick last night. 102.07 for him so far. Back we go to the 250s now. This is Dan Sale on the 3 machine. the TSR frame, the 250 Honda. Let's have a listen to this. 24, back to the black plate we go now, and the 24 on the ultra lightweight. That's Paul Cassidy, local man. Cass has a look over at somebody on the side there on a CBR, his FZR 400. Back we go to the sport bike stroke juniors now. It's number 30, that's Charlie Hopkins, thank you. On his R7, he goes. 22 is next to go on the ultra lightweight. 22 is Nathan Harrison. Strange to see Nathan in that colour scheme, but there you go. 35 is next to go, Lee Stanaway. Lee on, of course, Robbie Sylvester's VRS bike, the Z650 Kawasaki. 14 on the green plates again. Let's have a little listen to this when he goes in a second. There's a lovely little two-stroke just roll into the line. 14, Will Loader. Nice and easy from Will off the line as we get back to the black plated machines. Harley Rushton on an FZR 400. Harley gets away, gives us a look as well. 11 is next to go. 11 back to, we go to the ultra lightweights now, or the lightweights. 11, let's have a listen to this. Michael Grigson. Sounds mint, that does, doesn't it? 28 is next to go. Michael Allen. Michael on the Aprilia RS 616. He goes away. Love the fins on the rear, on the back of that. 36 is Darren Creer, local man, of course. Darren on his Kawasaki Z650. Pella Brew Racing on the side of that. Back we go to the 250s again. Steve Bailey and his newcomer, of course, his TZ250. And he goes away. 40 is next to go. 40, of course, Blake Kelly, local man, on his Aprilia RS660. We are now 7 minutes into the session. And number 41 is next to go. 41 on the sport bikes. That is, of course, Luke Blevins. So the two Manxies following each other out. Nice and steady away for Luke. Kyle Caseman. So three Manxies following. In fact, there'll be four because young Quayle is in behind him as well. Young Illy is in behind there as well. So a bit of a Manx freight train. As Ilian Quayle gets the pattern to the line. Let's have a listen. We're going in pairs. Wow, this is old school, isn't it? 42 and 47. 42, of course, Leon Murphy. 47 is Liam Thornton there away. 53, of course, that is Daniel Pearson. And 43, next to him is Jason Whelan. Look at a drag race there. 45, Ian Salou is about to go with 23. And 23 next is, of course, Joey Thompson on a lovely RVF 400. Beautiful, beautiful, beautiful. 64 and 60, just struggling there with the sun. So 63, I think. Yeah, 64 and 63, there you go. So that's Lorenz and Chris Meyer. So Chris is getting out. More newcomers now. 50, Aaron Hands, 55. Next to him, 55, James McLaren. 49 is next to go. 49 is, of course, Andrew Hurd. Back over the page we go to 51. I don't actually have a 50. Oh, we do have 51. Russ Brook, a ZXR 400 over the page. Too many pages. Lots of classes. Great. 52, of course, is Bailey Harker on the sport bike. 38 next to him. 38. Let's go over the page. There we go. Oh, somewhere over the page is that Rad Hughes on the ZXR. We'll go back to Boydie in a second, see if we get some time sorted out. There's number 40 and 50 from the Lightweight Classics. 50 is there Brandon Brinded. And number 40 is, of course, Russ Robry. 57 and 51. Back to the sport bikes or the juniors we go. 57 is Kevin Labrie. And 51 is Ashley Robson. Not many more to go. 46 and 47. They are next to go. Oh, that is Jeff Smith and Justin Roby. They both go on their little 400s, Yamaha and Honda respectively. 46 and 60 next to go. 46 is, of course, Jeffrey Vermont, and 60 is Shane Doran. 45 and 48, well, 45 is Shelley Pike, of course, and 48 in there too is Stevie Sewell. Come the little 125s, about to head out now as well. 31 and 41. On the little 125, so we go. 31 is Tom Snow, and 41 over the page is Adrian Scaife. Great to hear them little screamers. And we'll listen to 49 and 53 going away. 53 on the 400, and 49 on the classic, like the Latin Kyle Parkson is on his Honda RS 125. That's a big field away, Chris Boyd. Pick the bones out of that lot.
17: glorious blue haze down on Glencrutchery Road as these two-strokes leave. Fantastic sounds there, brought to you by Chris Keenley, taking the entire field away from the line. And as he said, towards the back end, they switched to two away at a time, which will bring back memories for an awful lot of people. The leading riders are already out at Ginger Hall and making their way towards Kerrimore next. It is Mike Brown, who is the fastest off them on the Laycock Yamaha, TZ. He is fastest on the 250s from Stu Hall, and then Michael DeCoppel, Paul Jordan, Chris Moore and Ryan Whitehall all out through Balaff on the MGP Junior machines, which is also the sport bike class. Johnny Stewart is fastest. It was Andy Farrell who was fastest to Glen Helen. Johnny Stewart is now fastest out to Balaff. So we'll just try and break these out a little bit as we see. Yeah, the map is starting to fill now. Yeah, the leading riders are heading towards Glenduff direction at the moment as more riders are leaving the line here, and great that everybody's getting out there. And the conditions, as we look out from here on in the tower, look reasonably good. We can see patches of blue sky. The sun did break through. It's just gone away again at the moment, but we can see blue sky as we look out from here. It does. The trees are being blown around a bit, so there is definitely an increased breeze compared with what the riders have faced so far this week. So out then through Balaff, we'll just try and break this into the individual classes. It is Mike Brown leading the way on the lightweight 250s. Of course, we have a dedicated ultra-lightweight class this year. Last year, the 400s and the 125s ran within the lightweight class. There was a lightweight race and an ultra-lightweight race. They will be in the same race, but there are two dedicated fields this year for the first time. And one rider who we didn't get away from the line was Michael Dunlop, who is on the entry list on the Malenko by Paget's Honda 250, the famous Bruce Ansty 250 that did the 120-mile-an-hour lap. But Michael Dunlop is not out there this afternoon, so we'll have to wait and see whether or not that entry is actually going to materialise. Riders then making their way into Parliament Square now. So it'll not be long before we have them at the hairpin, and we'll start to get a proper idea of where these laps are. And we'll take them through there as and when they arrive. It is Mike Brown who continues to be first on the road. He's making his way up past the bus station at the moment and then on to May Hill and the run up towards the hairpin on this opening lap. He is there now. In fact, made it there. So we'll just get an indication of his lap speed. It is fairly quick, actually. Last year's opening standing start lap was Mike Brown's lap that was fastest, 114.0 miles per hour. His speed to Ramsey suggests he's already up at nearly 116 miles an hour from a standing start here, the opening lap of the Classic TT meeting. So really, really impressive stuff by Mike Brown. He is first on the road and onto the climb of the mountain on the 250. Really get that 250 chimed in on the climb up the mountain. Work that gearbox really hard. Stu Hall is also through Ramsey, second of the 250s. He's also on a Yamaha, on a TZ 250. That very much is the bike to have at the front end of the field. Dan Sayles on a Honda, and Michael Dunlop, if he materialises, on a Honda. Almost the entire rest of the first dozen or so riders away are on Yamaha TZ 250s. Johnny Stewart, now the first of the MGP juniors to make it into Ramsey. So we'll wait for Andy Farrell to arrive just to get an indication of where those speeds are as well. But yeah, Mike Brown's time into Ramsey, just over 12 minutes, 12 minutes and three essentially. And a year ago, on the opening lap of the meeting in 2025, it was 12 minutes 22. So that's significantly 21 seconds quicker than he was this time last year on the opening lap on Wednesday, which is the opening lap of the Classic TT meeting. Farrell arrives now, so he slots in. Johnny Stewart is the quickest of the MGP Junior and Sport bikes. He is there in 12 minutes 19, which is 4 seconds quicker than Andy Farrell. Johnny Stewart, of course, fastest on Sunday on the one piece of action that we've had so far on the Aprilia, 112.852 he did then. So we'll get an indication on his speeds in a moment, and we'll just bring Chris Kinley back in. They're onto the mountain, but these speeds look like they're going to be pretty high right from the start. They want to get laps in.
0: Certainly are. One man is getting a lap, and you have mentioned him. He is there, the Malenko by Paget's, the 250. The Honda's just having to hold up a minute. They have opened the gate, but he will be going out very, very shortly. Will be Michael Dunlop. He's just going to get the top ramp ready, because kind of caught on the hop here. Well, they've just got to get all the furniture moved from the top of the road there now, and then Michael is bringing that RS250 up to the top of the ramp, and his good friend Michael Sweeney's here as well. Miko, good to see you. How are you?
18: Not too bad, Chris, not too bad.
0: How nice is that to see Michael back on the 250, eh?
18: Oh, beautiful. If it goes the way it should go, yeah, you know as well as I know.
0: Used to race a 250 with some aplomb in your time?
18: Yeah, well, I have one here as well. It's just not ready yet, so we'll get out on it this evening there, so that's the plan.
0: Is it your own bike or...?
18: No, it's not. Steve Caffin has a 250 there that Phil Harvey looks after, so... looking forward to getting down that now. It's just a couple of little tweaks that they have to do this afternoon, and she'll be ready to go this evening.
0: Being a former Manx Grand Prix winner, what does it feel like to come back to the Manx every year and do this, what you do at the Classic TT?
18: The Manx is great, you know what I mean, around the Classic. It's good to see all the lads coming through as well. They're all excited. For us, it's just relaxing for us before, like since the TT, you know what I mean? We just get to stroll around, not a whole lot of pressure, and yeah, enjoy it.
0: Talk about Armoy, how'd that go for you, okay?
18: Yeah, not too bad. Look at the weather wise as well, the rain and situations that time just didn't suit me, so we kind of held back in the wet races, but yeah, we had a good run in the dry races. Happy enough.
0: What are you doing after this finishes, after the Classic and the Manx finishes?
18: The plan, I think Itay is going ahead, so the plan is we're possibly going to go down there, so, and then we look at a few things after that then and see before the end of the year.
0: How far is Itay from where you live, Skerries?
18: Three and a half hours. Yeah, Dunlap said it's 6.5 hours for him to get down, so yeah. So, we'll probably get down, hopefully a good weekend, and to get a good crowd. Like, the spectator-wise, the same as Skerry's got a massive crowd, Kale's got a massive crowd, Wallerstown, so they seem to be all coming back, so it'll be nice to see them get the crowds down there.
0: Talking to Carolyn before me, she said that when the year that she did all the Irish roads, you had every weekend, wasn't it, from April, from the Cookstown all the way through?
18: Yeah, it was unbelievable, like... The fact that there hasn't been races in the sale in the last couple of years, they just seem to be coming from everywhere. So it's great to see, and hopefully they keep coming.
0: Thanks for your time, Mikko. Thanks. Cheers, cheers, buddy. Cheers, buddy. Good to see you. Nice to get the thoughts of Michael Sweeney. So the other Michael Dunlop, he's out on track.
17: Yeah, he's gone. Yeah, absolutely. 1:30 on the dot. He left here at the grandstand, and he will have the whole of the mountain course to himself. He's got plenty of clear road in front of him. We'll have to keep an eye on his times when he makes it out to Glen Helen. One rider who won't be making it out to Glen Helen is Stuart Clotworthy, who we spoke to earlier. He's only made it as far as Quarterbridge and is making his own way back here to the TT grandstand. In terms of where we are then on this lap, on the lightweight bikes, through the bungalow already, Mike Brown, Stu Hall, Michael DeCoppel and Chris Moore. They are on the descent of the mountain through on the... Well, let's get the juniors up if I can find the right one. Always catching me out, because what have they put it as? They put it as sport bike. There we go. Johnny Stewart, Andy Farrell and Liam Chalk are through the bungalow there. It's still Johnny Stewart who is fastest. And in the ultra lightweights, the 400s, Joseph Lachlan is the first onto the climb of the mountain. Paul Cassidy is the fastest to Balaff, and Paul Cassidy in the race last year was second of the 400s behind Craig Neave. So they're on the way down the mountain. We'll take a very short break. We'll be back here as they come across the line.

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0: Strange things happening this afternoon. Not sure what happened there, but the riders are nearly back with us, so let's waste no time and get you down to Chris Kinley.
1: Have a listen to this. That is the sound of Mike Brown coming in as well. He's gone across the line there. We'll get the time from Chris Boyd. In fact, we'll do that now. Chris, give us a time.
0: Yeah,
1: the next rider's on the road.
0: We said it was going to be high, 115.379 from the start.
1: And now Stuart Hall going straight through. So Stu is having a run through. Maybe Beth and Caroline can grab a word with Mike Brown when he comes in a minute. Stu Hall's lap time, Chris,
0: is 112.13. So that's impressive as well.
1: Not bad from a standing start. First one out of the blocks since last year. So number one did leave the line first, and number two came in behind him. And what was he about? 10, 15, 20 seconds ahead of us? We caught a bit of a time up on him through there. So Mike Brown has come through. I can just hear him rattling on the microphone there underneath the control tower there. So we'll hopefully get him when he comes in. He's there, just stopped a little bit short, just by the end of the scrutiny. And Ray, one more machine. Here we go. Let's have another listen. Ah, we're back to the twins there. That's Johnny Stewart on the Aprilia RS660. So this is where it gets difficult for Chris Boyd, because he has to keep switching screens. So I'll give you time to switch it, Chris. Off you go.
0: Phil Wright, yep, the 113.829, the fastest of the sport bike and junior times that we've had so far this week.
1: Two machines across the line, eight Indy de Koppel, Mike Mikhail Indy de Koppel, and four Chris Moore. They both come in into the paddock there after they've done one lap. One more machine coming towards us. There's another twin. It's Andy Farrell, and Andy Farrell straight on. One more coming through, Chalky. That's number three. That, of course, is Liam Chalk. Let's hear for Mike Brown with Carolyn.
2: Yeah, just quickly, oh, he's just talking to Maxton suspension here about the 250. Mike, you did 115 on that first lap. Have you just pulled in to do a few alterations?
3: Yeah, she's just running a bit cool and trying a bit of tape and trying to do something with the front end to get a bit of feel, and we'll go again, I think.
2: Going to try and get out again in the session, yeah?
3: Yeah.
2: Okay, well, we'll let you go and sort it out. Thanks, Mike.
1: One more rider came through the line there as well. Chris didn't catch that. Who was it?
0: Let's take you one or two of the times. Yeah, Michael de Koppel was 109.5. Chris Moore, 107.7. Andy Farrell, 112.9. Liam Chalk, 111.6. And that last rider was Paul Jordan on the Lake Cock Yamaha, 108.4.
1: He's gone straight through, as has number 10, Ryan Whitehall, and his TZ Yamaha 250. So we should have Chris Moore coming in here. We should have Mikhail Indy de Koppel coming in to the holding area. One more machine is eight. Oh, a bit of a tank slapper through there for Owen Monaghan. Just hit the little bump there that is just where they have where the no man's land starts. Just a little bit of a bump there, but he tidied it all nicely up. As we look up the road one more time, we just hear another machine just coming through. In fact, that's another Malenko bike. Is that a spare bike for Michael Dunlop? Surely Clive won't have more than one RS250 in his locker. Yes, he will have. He'll have quite a few. But there is Chris Moore. I beg your pardon, there's Paul Jordan. Now, Paul Jordan, I thought he went straight on, but he didn't. He has pulled in on the 9 machine. So Paul in on that bike, obviously just wanting around just to settle himself into it. And like he said to me in the interview just before, he just hasn't ridden one of these for such a long time. Did a little bit of testing over there. I think he said Kirkeston, wasn't it, as well? But Kirkeston is nothing compared to this. It's all gone quiet on the road. The next riders should be coming up out of, in fact, one, maybe two riders. Yeah, two riders burst into our view. One cuts across the front there now. Listen to this. 6 and 14, they go through 6. Eddie Wormald, he goes straight through, as does 14. Lee Hara, they both go straight through 6 and 14. We've got one more machine, two more machines coming into my view there now. Across the centre of the road they go. It's 12, Dave MacArthur, and 16, Stephen Gorton. Two more interview, we'll get back to Chris for times any second now. Number 9 is one of those, Callum Pert goes straight through. A lot of people opting to go straight through, Chris.
0: Yeah, plenty of them wanting to get the laps on the board, get a full 2-lap run in here. That, as you were saying, Owen Monaghan did 110.1. Eddie Wormald on the Flitwick machine, 104.6. Lee Hara, 109.6. We expect him to be right up there come the race. David MacArthur on the Aprilia, 106.6. Michael McKinnon on his 108.4, and Callum Purdy, who we spoke to earlier, 105.0. Just going to try and put these into some kind of context on a leaderboard basis. On the 250s, on the lightweight, Mike Brown, obviously the fastest, 115.379. That's 34 seconds quicker than Stu Hall at 112.13. Then Michael de Koppel, another 28 or so seconds down on that, 109.5. Then Paul Jordan, Brown's teammate, 8, 108.4, settling himself in on that Laycock bike. Then Chris Moore, 5th fastest, and Ryan Whitehall, 6th. On the MGP Junior and Super Twins, obviously Johnny Stewart's lap the fastest, 113.8, and that was 9.2 seconds quicker than Andy Farrell. But I think both of those have gone on for a second lap, so we'll see what they can do on their flying lap. Then Liam Chalk, 3rd fastest on the KMR bike, 111.6. Owen Monaghan, 4th fastest, then Lee Hara, Michael McKinnon, David MacArthur and Callum Pird. Let's catch up with where the ultra lightweights are, the 400s and the 125s. Joseph Loughlin is the first of those, and he is through Croncnamona, so he will be back with us shortly.
1: Chris. 17 just goes straight through. 17, Jack Mears on this Kawasaki twin. Number 4, Chris Moore, has come in. He's made a couple of changes, as Chris, and he's going to be heading back out again in a minute on the TZ250 Yamaha, as 1-2-3 machines flash past those. Chris, to get the okay to go any second. Yeah, the road looks clear. Hopefully he will be able to go away. He doesn't want to be sat there for too long. One more machine into my view. Now, don't forget the guys in the timekeeper hall, they're a lot higher than what I am, so they can see up the road. As 32 goes straight through Nicholas Thierin, who we heard from a little bit earlier on, and Chris Moore has got away. Those times, Chris, anybody make a dint in the timesheets there?
0: Just having a look, Dale Brew there, we've just seen 103.2. He's the quickest of those that have gone through. Callum Pert, we've given you 105. The rest of them are in the 101s, 102s. Jack Mears has completed his lap. Richard Kay, Oliver Dean, and Nicholas Tarun all completing their laps. We're waiting on the first of these 400s. There is Joseph Loughlin, in fact, going straight through at 103.3 for Joseph.
1: Just going to tell you, Michael Dunlop set off. Michael Dunlop has come back to the pits, and Michael Dunlop is about to head back out again. So he set off on the 250, went off the line down the pits, and obviously pulled off somewhere and has got back to the pits and has gone back out again any second now. So yeah, a few more machines just flashed past. So a little bit of drama for Michael there. Well, maybe if we can grab a word with Clive, he's looking at it. The guy's just working hard. Graham having a little, just holding the rear of the seat, and those Malenko colours, the Malenko by Padgett's bikes. You know, so familiar at the TT, and I know Jamie Cowder put something on his social media, said very, very happy to be riding for Clive and the team. So there we go, another 250 just going across the line as Michael Dunlop rolls that machine up. So he did say he left at exactly 130, was it, Chris, I think he said?
0: It was initially, yeah, 130 exactly. So yeah, we did wonder he hadn't made it to Ballacrane, but he's made it back here and he'll get back out again.
1: Yeah, just leaving down below you there now. Across the line he goes, and we've had more riders cross since we've been down here anyway. Sounds crisp enough, doesn't it?
0: Does, yeah, that sounds well. Heading off from here, we'll see if we can get a time on him when he gets out to Ballacrane. Obviously there are riders on their second lap now, heading into Kirkmichael. Of those 400s, Paul Cassidy has come through with the fastest time of the 400s so far, 106.0 for Paul Cassidy. Dan Sayles got a lap in on the Honda 250, 105.3. David Glover on his Yamaha 250, 97.0. William Grant has got the lap in on the Cowton Kawasaki, 103.9 in the sport bike and junior class, and Colin Croft completed a lap there at 100 miles an hour as well.
1: Just see Joe Yeardsley walking up towards us with some lovely swanky leathers on. Think Beth Espy is just going to jump in and see if he be poured into the leathers?
2: We're just talking about your leathers. He says they're very swanky. Have you had to be poured into them?
4: Yeah, they're a bit tight. They only just put them on, so hopefully they bed in a bit.
2: You know, you've not been here many years doing the mountain course, Joe, but I think it's fair to say you've experienced the ups and downs of it. It's a tricky week, isn't it? It must be difficult to get your head into it.
4: Yeah, it's really hard. I mean, we know where we're going, so we can kind of make up with not many laps, but I just always feel sorry for the newcomers because they're itching to get out, aren't they? And for safety reasons, they want to get as many laps as they can, but fingers crossed from tomorrow onwards, I do think the weather's going to improve, so I'm sure they'll all be okay. But it's not easy when you don't know where the damp patches are either, is it, for them? You know, it's quite scary, but no, fingers crossed from tomorrow onwards we get a bit more better weather and they can get some more laps under their belt before the weekend.
2: And for you, how do you spend the days when you're sitting away waiting around for qualifying to get going?
4: Yeah, it's hard, isn't it, when you're trying to keep yourself busy and stuff. To be honest, normally I'd just go to work, but with the afternoon sessions, they might go, they might not, so it's not worth the messing about. But I've got 4 bikes this year, so 2 of them I've not rode before, so I am quite keen to get learn how to ride them, really, not just about qualifying them. I just want to get dialed in and get comfortable on them. So I've took a lot on this year, but they're all great bikes. I've got great opportunities, and I didn't want to turn them down. So yeah, fingers crossed we can get some laps before next week and see what we can do.
5: I mean, physically, you must be, you'll be feeling it, won't you?
4: Oh, we'll do, yeah. 350 to a 500 to an R6 to a big bike, you know, it's not easy, but I'm not coming here to drink tea in the paddock all week. I want to be riding my bike. So yeah, make the most of it. It's a long winter off, isn't it?
5: It certainly is. Great to talk to you, Jake.
4: No, thanks very much. Cheers.
1: Yeah, great to get the thoughts of Joe Yerzy, another Manxman who just walked past, as well as Dan Sale. He's jumped off the 250. What sort of lap did Dan Sale do on the TZ250, beg your pardon, on the Honda RS250, I beg your pardon?
6: Let's see if we can find that.
1: Number three.
6: 105.3.
1: Okay, he's just jumped off that, and he's now just changed different leathers. Well, not different leathers, just taking his gloves off to give his hands a bit of a stretch and just put the RI lid back on again. He's going to be heading out on the Super Twin, the sport bike, the number 7 Dan Sale on the Aprilia RS660, the RPM motorcycles machine. How long we got left in the session? Where's the clock gone? Some of you, the clock, they haven't. 14 and a half minutes away. This session will end at 14:05. Have they extended that by 5 minutes? Because it did say a little bit earlier on it was. Anyway, they got number 39 about to go out on the lightweight machine there now, on the little 400. Love the Robbie Sylvester colour scheme. Really, really nice. He's heading out there. And it's all gone quiet down here, Chris. We've got more riders going across the line. See if we get some sort of... we had any 125s across the line yet? Because they were right at the back, if I remember rightly, weren't they?
6: Yeah, I don't think that we have. Let's see who we've had across so far on the... we had Paul Cassidy, Rad Hughes, Joseph Lachlan and Harley Rushton through, and I think they may all be 400s. Let's just see. Can we do a check? Obviously, Paul Cassidy's on the Island Fuels 400. Rad Hughes is also on a 400, a Kawasaki. Joe Lachlan is on... What's he riding? He's on... Yeah, he's also on the G2 Technical Services Kawasaki, and Harley Rushton, who is on the Honda 400, the Oliver Motorsport Honda. So none of the 125s through just yet. In terms of where the leading riders are on this second lap, they are already heading up towards Glen Duff way. Let's go down to Carolyn.
2: Yeah, I'm just standing here with Indy. You've just done a lap on the TZ250. How was that for you?
7: Yeah, it was brilliant. First lap, and you know, it was lots of them patches, so we were quite cautious and just getting to the track again, you know, after a year. So the bike is going pretty well. You know, in the mountainside, it was a little bit slow, so the jetting can be changed, a little bit altered. So we had just some work to do again on it. So, but I was happy. I was pleased with the track conditions for me. Suits all right, so I was really pleased with that.
2: So you're not doing another lap on that? You're not going to change the jetting and go back out?
7: Possibly not. We're going to go on a big bike now. We need to get some laps on that one as well.
2: And that's for the Formula One, yeah?
7: Oh, yeah, Formula One bike. So looking forward to that, because we serviced, made a couple of adjustments last year. So looking forward to see how the bikes behave like. So.
2: Excellent. Well, thanks for talking to us.
7: Yeah, thanks. I appreciate it.
1: Do you know one of the best things down here, Chris Boyd, is when you see people like John McGuinness and you see Dean Harrison go around and they're looking at all these classic bikes and just looking at them with, I don't know, professional interest? Is that the right word, would you say?
6: Yeah, you would, wouldn't you? And that's such a part of this event as more riders come over the line. Russell Robrie just completing a lap there on his 400, still looking for the first of the 125s, but that might have been one possibly going through. No, that was another of the... 250s. That was Steve Bailey, one of the newcomers, getting a lap in there at 86.7. But as you say, very much a part of the whole meeting of the Classic TT is all of these special remembrances, shall we say. And coming up next week during the Classic TT part of it, we are going to have several, I think, if I can just find the right pages in the schedule, we're going to have a few parade laps. We're going to have a 1996 Rewind parade lap and Classic Sidecar parade lap on Wednesday. And then obviously on next Friday, 28th of August, we're going to have the John McGuinness 2007 tribute lap. So there's plenty to look forward to as we go through Classic TT. Beth.
5: I'm just standing here with Harley Rushton, just been out there. Talk us through that lap.
8: Oh, it was first time out on the 400 that I've got for this year, so it was it was just trying to find my way around, really. Felt pretty good because of my 6'2" frame, took a bit of folding onto it, so we're going to have to jack the seat up a little bit more. That's the reason we just did one lap on it, really. Try and get the bike set up so I'm a bit more comfortable on it before we go out again. There's no point just flogging it around for no reason.
5: get you a little booster seat, yeah? We know the challenges you've had in the run-up to MGP Harley, and it's just, you know, been a difficult few days for everybody. How are you feeling about it all?
8: I mean, it's the Isle of Man. You just got to take it as it comes with the weather-wise. It's more time to sit in the caravan, drink tea and eat biscuits, isn't it? It's a bit like 2024 again. We feel like we're having a challenging practice week, but got to take it as we come. I mean, like I've had a challenging time getting bikes sorted and ready for coming over here, so just to have the one Supersport bike to concentrate on for the Manx Grand Prix is probably a lifesaver with the weather we've been given.
5: What is your biscuit of choice?
8: Dark chocolate hobnob.
5: Good choice, I like it.
8: Yeah, my dad would approve of that. Make sure my mum gets some in the biscuit tin for when I get back as well.
5: Note made. Thank you so much, Harley.
8: Cheers, Beth.

0: G500 Suzuki to have a little spin around on. It's just been wheeled past us here now. Got more machines across the line. Sounds like a little 400 just crossing there now. God, it's busy. And obviously, you're the man with the times up there, Chris. I don't know how many times, because basically can't carry everything. Try to, but I can't. 46 about to... I think he's finished, actually, as 46 there now. There's Jeffrey Vermont on his Kawasaki. Says Kawasaki, I'm pretty sure that looked like an Aprilia for him. And more time. How long we got left in this session? That's the important thing. We've got about 14 minutes left in the session. Chris, any more times for us?
1: So plenty of time for them to get out. Yeah, indeed. The leading riders, where are they? On this lap, couple of them on the climb of the mountain in terms of the lightweight. Stu Hall and Ryan Whitehall are through Ramsey on this second lap. In terms of the MGP Junior and Sport bikes, Johnny Stewart, Andy Farrell, Liam Chalk, Eddie Wormald and Owen Monaghan are all onto the climb of the mountain. And Johnny Stewart is... how much quicker than the previous lap is he? He is about 10 seconds quicker than he was on the opening lap. The 400s, the first two, are through Glen Helen on this second lap. Paul Cassidy and Joseph Lachlan. Let's get back down to Beth.
2: Well, I'm standing here with another newcomer, but actually not a newcomer to the mountain course, Matthew Ostrom, but you are used to going out with somebody by your side.
3: Yes. I did ask the scrutineers if I could strap my driver way into the bike, but they said no, so... I'm all alone, and it's going to be different, obviously, so it's going to be steady away for me.
2: You did your first controlled speed lap out there. How was it?
3: Yeah, a lot different. It was nice to shut the throttle off when you want to, and still, I don't feel like I've learned anything just yet, but I'm going out with Mike Russell today, and he's going to show me around the course.
2: I should say, there's somebody listening back home who's extremely jealous at the moment, your brother-in-law, Mark Goodings, and spare a thought for him listening to all this and wanting to be out there himself.
3: Yeah. Well, tell him to come back next year. we can go off together if you want, Mark.
2: Has he been giving you any advice? Are you picking up many tips from people?
3: Yeah, he's always there to help me, and he's given me some overalls as well, so... He's always there to help me if I need it, so he's always on the end of the phone.
2: Do you know what? We have everything crossed. I mean, it's not too bad weather-wise down here at the moment. Plan, I guess, Matthew, just to get as much in as possible. All those people listening, just wishing you well.
3: Yeah, thank you. Thanks, Beth.
0: Aaron West has done his lap behind Milky, so that is good news. The final newcomer has done his qualification, so well done to him, and he'll be able to go on his own a bit later on. Got a bit of retirement, Chris Boyd.
1: Yeah, there's a few popped up on the screen now. Graham McAleese stopped out at the Highlander on the sport bike. Nathan Harrison stopped at Bradenbridge Oak Tree. Adrian Scaife back here at the return lane. We've mentioned Stuart Clothworth already. Will Birchall is out at Balath, stopped out there. We know about Michael Dunlop earlier on, stopping at Quarterbridge. Jason Whelan has stopped out at Kerrimoor, and Russell Brooke up at Joey's on the mountain. So you'll do well to get back from there, unfortunately.
0: Aaron West has actually switched from the Supersport machine and now he's heading on to the sport bike on the number 48 plate now. So we will be going there. Yeah, the rider. There you go. Just getting instructions from the ramp officials here. Just tell them that you're not allowed to push the bike up. It has to be the rider that's on the bike, and they go up on the ramp there now. So the rider, Aaron, will get in there, and this will be his lap on his own. I'm sure he's looking forward to this one on the Aprilia RS660. You ain't going to miss the colour scheme on 48. Stu Hall on his second lap. Don't forget, Stu went straight through. He is now at Cronk na Mona. I think he did a 112, I think it was, on the opening lap, and he'll be coming through to complete his second lap of the day so far. Look, give it a quick weather report for Danny. It's actually a little bit warmer than what it was when they first started, just under about 39, 40 minutes or so ago. And as there he goes, Aaron West, down pit lane for the first time and heading off on his own. And that must be the feeling that he's wanted since Sunday, when obviously he had those problems with the machine when he set off and pulled down to the end of pit lane. Let's hear from Will Loader with Carolyn.
4: Yeah, Will, you've just come back in on the 250. How was that?
5: Not good, really. The dash was turning on and off, so I had no idea what the temperature was, so I was a bit cautious around the first bit. And then just coming down the mountain right at the top end, it just started to develop a bit of a misfire. So not really sure. I'll have a look at it and see if we can fix it for the next session, but yeah,
4: maybe something electrical is cutting out or something.
5: Yeah, I thought that with the dash, but then I don't know now, I'm not so sure. I put a new ignition on for this year, and I'm thinking switch back to all the old stuff for later.
4: The old reliable, yeah. Well, it's not good if you

0: You don't know the temperature on a 250, is it?
1: No, it's a bit like nerve-wracking. Kind of, the first thing you want to do is, when you get on a fast bit, is see what the temperature is, and then and just to know that everything's all right. So, yeah, I mean, the boat felt lovely around the bottom, and I was really enjoying the riding bit. It's just, yeah, not sure what this misfire is, and oh well, we'll get out on the classic bikes and see what they're like.
0: Yeah, yeah. I think it's a bit cold up there as well. There's quite a few people wanting to change jetting because it's pretty cold up there. But the classic bike, you don't have to mess around with that too much, no?
1: Not so much. It's pretty much just start it and ride it.
0: Oh, well, there you go. You can go and get on the Old Faithful and have a couple of laps, hopefully.
1: Yeah, mega. Thanks, Carolyn.
2: Stu Hall has come through, completed his second lap. Chris Boyd and Johnny Stewart right in behind him.
3: Yeah, it wasn't quite as quick as his opening lap for Stu Hall, so he's still second fastest on the afternoon of the 250s. That opening lap, 112.13. The second lap was almost identical, 112.10. Johnny Stewart has come through with the fastest sport bike lap we've seen so far at Manx Grand Prix 2026, 114.41. That was quicker than his opening lap. Yeah, 114.41 for Johnny Stewart, and then 100 in fact, that's not showing correctly. Let's get this. We've got so many tabs open up here to try and keep on all of these classes, but we're just getting the right screens in place. It's 114.997 for Johnny Stewart, 113.465 for Andy Farrell, so that is about 15 seconds slower than Stewart. And then Liam Chalk has completed as well, Chris, 112.98.
2: Well, we're going to try and grab a word with Stuart Hall if we can there now. His bike's just been put up on the stands and Carolyn is jumping in, hopefully quickly.
0: I am. I know you haven't got long because you've just come in off the 250. What are you changing? Are you going to change something before you pop back out?
4: Oh, I just need to get a burst of energy, I think, that's all. So it's been tough. Been away for a year and then come in and do two laps like that. It all came a bit fast, but it's just what we need, is something to blow the cobwebs off.
0: Well, it'll definitely do that. So there's a bit of fuel going in, and then what, helmet on and go?
4: Helmet on and go, yeah, one more lap, and then we'll just do what we can, because obviously the weather's a bit changeable, so I need to get the laps in while I can.
0: One more lap and then a nap, is that it?
4: A grandad nap, I think.
0: Thanks, Stu, we'll let you go.
2: I know how he feels, one more lap and a nap. I might knit that as well. Yeah, just a couple of changes on that, just a bit of refuel on the TZ250 there now. I've just seen Dominic Urbanson walking forward, obviously getting ready for session coming out in a minute. And interesting, there's lots more people just coming in and just disappearing and just getting out of the way. More machines coming across the line. That sounds like, I'm going to say that's Eddie Wormald with the noise. What do you think, Chris Boyd?
3: It is Eddie Wormald, yeah. 108.5 for Eddie Wormald. I think he's been quicker than that earlier on, yeah. In fact, 112.8. No, that is his fastest lap of the meeting. I must learn to read the right column on this screen here. 112.8. Don't go to the right-hand side. It's in the middle, the one I need. I'll learn. We'll get on with it. 112.8 for him, which will put him now fourth fastest of the sport bikes this afternoon. And in terms of Ryan Whitehall, completed his on his 250, 108.25. And we've mentioned Chalk, Farrell and Stewart as the others to complete their second lap. In terms of Michael Dunlop, he's just made the bungalow through Ramsey. His speed was about 20 seconds down on where Mike Brown was on his standing start lap earlier on. So Michael Dunlop taking it fairly easy on that Padgett's machine.
2: Going to grab a quick word if I can with Ryan Whitehall. We'll just let him get the swearing out of the way first after he's jumped off the little TZ250. Do you know, you get really close to these things compared to the modern machines and they are tiny. You know, they really are tiny. I just said, I'm going to let you get the swearing out of the way first to the boys before I come anywhere near you. Yeah, no, you haven't. You're right. How was that then on the little TZ? Talk us through it.
5: Oh, dream come true to ride that little thing. So it's a DB Moto and Yellow House TZ. And, absolute dream come true. I just said if I could get to Ballacrane, I'd be happy. But it did two full laps on it. So, yeah, chuffed.
2: Talk us about the differences. Just explain to the listeners out there, you've ridden here on bigger bikes and stuff. This thing, though, you have to work, don't you? Really work. No, you don't. Not that you don't have to work on the others. This is a different kind of work, isn't it? Thought process.
5: Yeah, I'm way more tired, like, at the minute than I would be on a big bike, just because you have to steer it. Well, you don't have to steer it, but I am steering it. So as I come around, I was going, like, one less gear down for corners, and that's when it starts to work. It's a GP bike. Its chassis built for pushing on. And when you're riding around like a numpty like me, it feels horrible. But then the second lap, I just started carrying more corner speed. Now, absolute dream. No better bike, I think, in the world.
2: One of the riders telling us Governor's Bridge in the Nook a bit wet, really wet through there.
5: Well, I had a tinted visor on, so I couldn't really see. And I thought, I'll just see how I. And then I did have a bit of a slide. And yeah, after that, I was like, right, maybe it is a bit damp, but I must get out of a clear visor more often.
2: What was it like on top when she started singing when they get into the colder air?
5: Oh, yeah, that's it. Yeah, we couldn't. I was hovering around 60, so I need to speak to him and see if that was right. But yeah, that's good. He's got a thumbs up, so there you go. I'm a two-stroke expert.
2: Do you understand all that? Are they explaining it to you? Are you that way inclined?
5: He smacks me around the head with like this little rubber mallet, and then I said, the only way he can teach me.
2: Don't you love your friends, don't you?
5: Oh, yeah, they're a great group of lads around me this year, and yeah, big thanks to them boys.
2: All right, let you crack on and get back to your debrief. Thanks, guys. Ryan Whitehall there. Brilliant stuff on the number 10 machine. More riders will have gone across the line, yeah, and I kept away from the interview because he was very animated when he came off, Beth. And you know Ryan as well as I do. He's always a very affable sort of character, isn't he? But he was excited when he got off that. He looked like a newcomer. He just got off a bike. Fantastic.
0: And that's the thing, isn't it? The adrenaline is clearly pumping. You've been doing those speeds around here and trying to calm it all down a little bit is difficult, and then he sees you and it just, you know,
2: just
0: tips him over the edge.
2: Just pointed at me, and that was the end of it. 3 minutes to go in the session. Chris Boyd, any more times of note to tell us about?
3: Yeah, one rider who won't be setting a time, who has been out there up there on the leaderboard so far this week, is Lee Hara, the Coleraine, the youngster. I think he's only 21. He stopped out at Sulby Bridge on the Aprilia, so Lee Hara stopped out there. That is Dale Brew, the local Manxman, coming in at the end of his 2-lap run on the Aprilia. He's just done 104.87, which will be his fastest lap of the week so far. Before him, Callum Pert completed 106.4, David MacArthur 107, and that's Jack Mears just completing a lap on the Kawasaki 103.1. In terms of Mike Brown, who's back out there on the Laycock machine, he's through Balaf now, and he's through Balaf in 8 minutes 17. He was 8.23 on the opening, and they're both standing start laps, so it's a true representation. He's almost 6 seconds quicker to Balaf this lap than he was on that opening lap. So whatever changes they made, Chris, seem to be working.
2: Yeah, and also going out late in this session as well, Chris Boyd, I didn't tell you about it, was Mike Brown. He has gone back out again. They made some changes to that and headed back out. So, yeah, interesting, isn't it? It's a bit of a thing going on. Is that Dale? There is Dale Brew just coming in there as well. We'll just keep a little eye on this little return where they've got the change all round in here now, where the riders cannot ride into the Parc Fermé area. They have to stop. At the there's a little box, like a hatch box, when you drive your car, you're not allowed to stop in it. It's the same principle. And Michael Dunlop is through. Michael Dunlop has completed a lap on the RS250. Chris Boyd,
3: third fastest of the 250s, 111.875. In terms of the lap time, it is 36.8 seconds down on Mike Brown's lap earlier on, and we know Brown is going quicker again on this current lap. So Brown, 115.379, then Stu Hall, 112.13. Michael Dunlop slots into third of the 250s on the Honda, 111.875. Then Michael DeCoppel is fourth fastest, Paul Jordan fifth fastest, and Ryan Whitehall rounds out the top six on the 250s. Beth,
0: standing here with Dale Brew, bit of a smile on your face. You okay?
6: Yeah, just had a couple of decent laps, so trying to blow the cobwebs off it and get back into it. It's been a bit bitty so far, so bike had a little bit of an over issue, but rode around it, so yeah, happy.
0: I think it was, what, 103.2 or something, one of the first laps out there. I'm just curious, obviously last year, first year, no real expectations of yourself. This year, have you pushed the bar up a little bit?
6: I'd like to say yeah, but I'm not putting any expectations on myself because I'm just here to have fun, and I am at the moment. So, yeah, take the 600 out now for a few laps, hopefully, if the weather holds, and have a bit more fun.
0: And we know that you are a crucial part of a team, of the Crows team usually, so you see it from that side. It must be quite relaxing for you out there. Everybody else is just back here worrying about you.
6: Yeah, it's, you put that visor down as you go off the line, and that's it. It all melts away, and I can just enjoy myself. So, yeah, it's I'm not stressing.
0: Great to see you smiling, Dale.
6: Thank you very much.
2: See, Michael Dunlop has come in with Clyde Michael in conversation with him, and maybe not going to grab a quick word of them yet, because it looked like he's just having a bit of possible steering problems, maybe just not pushing on a little bit. He's pushing into the fast corner, so that is now 2:05, so this session has now, oh, and in fact, let's have a look, senior session, is it 14:10, I think it is, yeah, so 4 and a bit minutes away from the start of the next session. So this session will now be short flagged, so they'll come in at the top. We'll make our way up onto the ramp there now, and just the other riders just coming in, and a lot of the Classic 500 machines are now being rolled up. I'm going to go up onto the road, maybe grab a word with Clive or maybe Michael or someone like that. And there's Colin Croft has also just come in. Ross Orchard's also in off his number 39 bike, so they're all getting laps in, which is what everybody was hoping to do this afternoon in pretty good condition. So coming up next, the Formula One, the Junior 600, the Senior Manx Grand Prix and the Supersport Manx Grand Prix machines. They're going to be heading out. Beth and Carolyn, where have you gone?
7: Well, I'm just standing next to Chris Moore, who came in after your first lap out, and you were fiddling around with the suspension, I think. I mean, that's my technical term. But how was it?
8: Better on the first lap, I think.
7: Oh, really?
8: So we made a quick change, and yeah, it didn't... It's hard to tell because, obviously went out with a full fuel load, and then you're going out the second lap and you've halved your fuel load, so it's going to be a completely different bike anyway. But I preferred it on the first lap. We just had a bit of an issue with the gear lever. I just had to pull over at the Craig and sort my gear lever out. So
7: it was 107.7 one of the times. I mean, how close are you watching your times?
8: Not at all. No, not today. No, I will be moving on from today, but not today. Today's not about that. Yeah, it's first time back out since the TT, isn't it? So, yeah, just steady away.
7: Long few weeks, isn't it? We'll let you go. Thanks, Chris.
8: Thanks, Beth. Cheers.
2: Great to get the thoughts of Chris. And Carolyn, just to bring you on that conversation there, you heard Chris just saying there now, he's not watching the times, but you've got to think about it. How do you know in your head, right, I've got a push? How do you know that? Because let's just explain it from a layman's term. When you ride it, you can run a pace, all right? But when you run a pace, the suspension's different. You know, your load's going to be different, completely different. You're running up the pace, suspension's different again. How do you do that in your head?
0: Well, I mean, also the corners change and stuff as well, because when you're going quicker, you're approaching it faster, you know, or your braking points change slightly, stuff like that. So, you know, the circuit is constantly changing, you know, especially if you are progressing up the order. You know, Chris is long enough in the tooth. He's been doing this a long time now. You know roughly what kind of pace you're on when you're out there, you know, and you're not trying hard when you've done it for a long time. I never did in practice anyway. You know, you're just concentrating on remembering where you're going, keeping it smooth, and everything else comes. You know, there's the old saying that you go out there and you think, yeah, I've done a dead fast lap, and you look at your time and you think, oh god, that's rubbish, you know. And then there are other times when you come in and you think, oh god, that felt far too easy, and then you look at your time and it's right up there. So it's a funny old place, this. It's a lot different to anything else that you'll ever do anywhere.
2: Thank you very much for that insight, Carolyn Sell. So we're getting the first of our Classic TT Formula One machines coming up the line. Sean Anderson on the 18 machine. Is he going to be the first one? It's not. It's going to be possibility of number 6, Michael Dunlop, who has got back on the S-Rad Suzuki. You know, it's the S-Rad with the seat hump on it. Suzuki Ram Air Direct, if you want to know what that means. And here comes Sean Anderson on the Stanford bike. Sean rolling up the ramp there now. So for Sarah and all the guys listening back home, or if you're here already, he's going to be the first away. The white plates with the black numbers on the 18 bike for Sean, and the 750, the machine of his. And made some notes about these the bikes, and I remember them from my youth, as we say. I can hear the Norton firing up anyway. Looking forward to hearing that. The Wiz Norton, the number 10 bike, the WRS 588 of the number 10 Peter Hickman. And of course, these are going to be mixed in with some of the junior and the Senior Manx Grand Prix machines and the Supersport Manx Grand Prix bikes. So there's going to be a whole load of tabs you're going to have to reopen again on the top of your computer there, Chris Boyd.
3: Yeah, we're
2: 30
3: just looking,
2: seconds. Go ahead, sorry.
3: We are, yeah, short delay, we think, to the start of this Formula One new historic 600s and MGP Senior Supersport class. In the meantime, we are monitoring the Mike Brown lap that continues. He's on the climb. No, he's through the bungalow, in fact, now. So he's on the way down towards Cronk-Namona. His time to the bungalow, 15 minutes 41. Earlier on, it was 15:50. So he's nearly 9 seconds quicker than he was earlier on. It is a 116.3 kind of pace lap, but he will lose a little bit slowing down for the short flat lapping that will happen. If people aren't familiar with the process here, when we set the new session off
9: from the south ramp. The previous session gets short flagged and come into the north gate, and they get a time adjustment given to them. They do get credited with the complete lap, and they get a time adjustment given to them, and that is what will happen to Mike Brown. It still is likely to be the fastest of the 250s. Shout if there's any sign of action down there, Chris Kinley. If not, I'll start to work through one or two of the times from that session. We know Mike Brown is on a quicker lap than he did earlier, which is the session leading 115.379 on the 250, the Laycock machine. Stu Hall on his own Whippet Racing Yamaha, 112.13. Paul Jordan now is up to third fastest on the sister Laycock bike, 112.125. We understand the session will start in just under 2 minutes at 2:12. We'll be down with Chris Kinley in good time for that. Michael Dunlop fourth fastest then. Paul Jordan does just eclipse him. Dunlop slots down to fourth on the Padgett's bike, but really it was just an installation run, 111.875. Michael DeCoppel and Ryan Whitehall fifth and sixth fastest of the 250s. On the sport bike and MGP junior bikes, it was Johnny Stewart on that second lap who's fastest, just shy of 115, 114.997, and that is 15.9 seconds quicker than Andy Farrell managed on his second lap, 113.346. But they are the fastest sport bike laps we've seen this week. Then Liam Chalk is third fastest, 112.9. Eddie Wormald is fourth fastest on the Flitwick bike, 112.8. Then Dan Sale has got himself up into fifth there, 112.0. Then Owen Monaghan rounding out the top six. And of the 400s, Paul Cassidy fastest from Joseph Lachlan, Rad Hughes and Harley Rushton, the top four. Down to Chris.
2: Formula One class of machines, 18 Sean Anderson, 1 Nathan Harrison. They get the tap on the shoulder, going off together down pit lane. Number 10 is next, and of course the Wiz Norton or Peter Hickman with number 2 on the blue plates. That's Brian McCormack. He is on the R6 JRC Groundworks machine. 14 and 16 is next to go on the white plates. 14, Mikey Evans. 16, Julian Trummer with number 4. Jamie Coward just in behind them on the Greenall Racing bike. Then we got number 7, Dominic Herbertson, who will line up alongside Jamie Coward there. So 4 and 7. Then we'll have number 3, Davo Johnson, the Australian rider with number 6 there. Michael Dunlop alongside him. So 3 and 6 will be the next two machines to go. Then we'll have 15, of course. On the white plates, 15 is Michael Sweeney with number 3, Johnny Stewart. Now he is on the junior or the senior stroke Supersport Manx Grand Prix machine with the blue plate. So don't get confused. There's lots of different classes in here. Then we got number 7 in there. That is Chalky, Liam Chalk, and number 2 in there, Chris Cook, both on Supersport machines from the Manx. We got number 4, Don Gilbert in there, and also number 15. So you're gonna have to flick around your programs quite a lot here. Number 15, of course, Mark Jackson. He's on his Triumph machine. 12 and 17, 12 Harley Rushton on the Manx Grand Prix machine with 17 in there, Radley Hughes. Then we got number 1, back we go to the junior classic bikes, is number 1, Joe Yeardsley, and number 16, Dennis Booth. Now Dennis is on the modern 600, the ZX6, and Joe is on the classic one on the number 1 machine. Number 8 and number 11. Well, number 11 is Tom Whedon on the GSX-R 600 Classic machine. And Eddie Wormald, he's on number 8 machine. He slots in behind him. Number 3, Barry Ferber. Baz on the YZF R6 machine. And number 4, the Duxor Racing bike. That's Marcus Simpson on his machine. So 3 and 4, both from the Classic side of things. Number 11 is next to go. Connor Cummins on the step plan bike with number 12 next to him. Another Classic 600. That, of course, is Tom Robinson. Tom on the R6 Yamaha. 10 and 18, back to the Manx Grand Prix bikes this time. It's 10 Sean Evans and 18 Gerald Dath. They come to the line on their Kawasaki's and Hondas respectively. More machines coming up to the ramp there now. All these classes all mixed in here. Just looking to see who is going to. 1, 2, 3. I think I see Timothy Minogue coming up. So 16. That, of course, is the junior, is the 600 classic machine of Paul Cassidy, and number 23 next to him is 23. Just have a look, just missed who that was there. We'll get that sorted out. Number 9 is next to go, so all sorts of different classes going ahead. 9 and 18. Number 9, of course, Timothy Minogue. 18 also in there too. 18, Julian Craignaugh. 24, that's of course Matt Stevenson on the GSX R750 with number 30 next to him. That, of course, is Ryan Whitehall, who we've just spoken to. Classic TT Formula 1 machine next of Joey Thompson, the GSXR 750 Suzuki. Alongside him, number 39. Number 39, of course, is George Halliday on the Stanford Racing Yamaha YZF. Back we go to junior bikes. Number one, Andy Farrell. 34, also in there next to him. 34, give everybody a mention. Brandon Kavanagh on the GSXR 750. 28 and 24, back to the junior Manx bikes again. 24 and 28, Big Bond Senior and Super Sport. 24 and 28, 28, Gaz Evans. 24, Dave MacArthur. 27 on the Super Sport, Liam Donaghy. Alongside 31, Jamie Williams, of course. Double Manx Grand Prix winner Jamie gets away on the ZXR Classic bike. 27, Mikhail Indy de Koppel. He's on the GSXR 750 machine, the Cooks and Travel bike. Looks nice, that colour, doesn't it? And number 25 next to him on the YZF R6 modern machine, Kieran Brockie. 37 next to go. 37 is Emmett Burke with number 33 just next to him there, Nicholas Thierin. 36 is next to go. Of course, is Andy Lovett. Alongside number 30, Peter Lionel. 20 and 26, both classic superbikes. 26, Kevin Keyes. 20, Amalric Blanc. Kevin, of course, second year at the TT this year, and they get away. 32 is next to go. Good paint scheme on that, 32. 32, Tizano Rossati on his CBR 600. And then number 8, we're back to the R6s. We're back to the old R6. Number 8 is, of course, Mike Russell. Mike on the R6, beautiful. Stopped making them about 2002 or that sort of time. Complete Plumbing Solutions, that's my old mate Stewie Bainbridge's machine. Stewie races up at Derby with the sidecars. Alongside him will be 33, Matthew Rostron, who we spoke to before. 29, back to the modern bikes. 29, Ross Orchard. 26, next to him, of course, that's Michael McKinnon. Number 2 is next to go. I'm pretty sure that is going to be Mike Brown. It is, yeah, Mike out on his machine. ZXR 750 by the look of that machine. Alongside him is number 50 in the Supersport Manx Grand Prix. Number 50, Sam Norton. 30 next to go in the Junior Classics. 30 is, of course, Luke Blevins. And over the page is 54, is it? Yeah, it is 54. That is, of course, Dale Broom. Liam Quayle-Labanski out on his machine, on the Super Sport machine, with 44 next to him, Roger Wibley. Liam, of course, off at number 64. 49, tough to see that number, that one. 49 and 72. 49, Jack Mears, and 72, Thomas Alkendorfer. Again, if apologies, if I pronounce his name incorrect, I have written it down, but I've left it upstairs. Oh, hello. Oh, dear me, Carl Caseman. Good job, all the Manx boys are watching you there. Carl Caseman gets away. 63, 39, both on senior Manx bikes. 39, Richard Kay, and 63 in there, Gabriel Pons and Stilicon. 44 and 51. 44 is, of course, Chris Moore. And 51 is Stu Clotworthy. Back to the... I'm having to have four pairs of hands here. Number 60 is next to go on the Supersport Manx. Andy Coulter didn't catch the one inside, but safely away. 71 and 69. 69 is next to go, Marcus Carlson. And 71, Moritz Clouds. They get away. 52 and 42. 52 for the Supersport, William Grant. And 42, across the page we go again, is Eric Wilson on the ZXR Kawasaki. 65 and 51. They're about to go out now, both on the modern machines. They get the tap on the shoulder any second, and away they go. Traveller Marshall in the middle of that lot. And number 5 in there, that's Rob Hodson on the YZF R6 machine, with number 67 following him off. 67 is Kevin Lavery. 73 and 50-something, 57, Liam Thornton. 73, Wally Jacobs. 47, Colin Croft. 41, Wayne Avis. They come to the line. 37 is next to go on the machine. It's Andy Hornby, that is, on the 750 Yamaha he's on. Alongside him is number 48. Number 48 is Craig Kennelly from the Supersport stroke senior Manx Grand Prix. So there we go, a little bit later than what they were supposed to go, a couple of minutes on that. They've been going for somewhere, I think, what's that, 12 they went at, about 8 minutes or so. As more come to the ramp there now, it's number 40 for the Supersport and number 62, both on Supersports. 40 and 62. 40 is Callum Pert, and 62 and 74 come up the line as well. 62 is August Croon, 74 Stefan Bednarek all safely away. Chris Boyd, where are our leaders?
9: Just through Balaf. Sean Anderson and Nathan Harrison are first on the road in this session. They're just through Balaf. We'll get an update on their times in just a second. But just to finish that previous second session, Mike Brown did complete on the Laycock Yamaha, and it was the fastest lap we've seen on the 250s, 116.6. I had him at about 116.3 to the bungalow, so he was even quicker on the run down the mountain and allowing for the short flagging. So 116.639, that's 90 minutes 24, and the next best was 20 minutes 11. So 46 seconds, Mike Brown is fastest of the 250s by. Okay, back to where we are on this combined Classic TT Formula 1, Classic TT Historic 600, which is the new class for this year. The old 600s, the Steelies, as they're known. And then the MGP Senior and Supersport machines that are out there. Of the Formula 1 machines, through Balaf at the moment, Sean Anderson is fastest by about 1.2 seconds from Nathan Harrison. Then Davo Johnson just arrives at Balaf now, and he slots into third fastest on this lap, this opening lap. But really, it's just the opening lap. Most of these guys will probably do a two-lap run, you would imagine, unless they've got issues straight away on this opening lap and want to come in to have those attended to. Dominic Herbertson is fourth fastest out through Balaf. Then Michael Sweeney, who we spoke to just before the start of the session. Julian Trummer, Mikey Evans. Peter Hickman is out there as well. Peter Hickman is through Balaf. And Jamie Coward. In terms of the MGP Senior and Supersport machines, it's the familiar names at the front once again. Johnny Stewart fastest again by about 4 seconds from Chris Cook out to Balaf, and then Liam Chalk and Mark Jackson. Harley Rushton arrives there now as well at Balaf. And in terms of the Historic 600s, Junior Historic machines, Brian McCormack is the first of those to make it out to Balaf. Through Glen Helen, we have Barry Ferbert, Tom Robinson, Paul Cassidy, Julian Creneau, Timothy Minot, and Tom Whedon. And it will be 2 weeks from today to be 10 years since Tom Whedon won his Max Grand Prix and overturned a huge deficit on that final lap to do it. Tom Whedon is out there right now in the new Historic Junior 600 class. There are bikes everywhere. There are screens everywhere up here, Chris Kinley. This is an awful lot to keep an eye on.
2: It is. There's a lot to keep an eye on. Just hear the pattern of John McGuinness being warmed up there. That's what you can hear in the background. That's why we've just moved away, because it's very, very noisy. It's quiet down here. Actually, not many riders in here at all. Obviously, they're all out on track at the moment. And that's the thing. There's a few knocking around, but they're busy doing stuff. Furkling is the word that we need. Furkling is what we got. I see Ian Salou just through there. Michael Dunlop is down the bottom. Michael Dunlop set off on the 6, didn't he, from memory? But he has actually come back to the paddock. So Michael obviously with a problem somewhere there and has had to come back. He's in a conversation with Marty Marlowe down there, so we'll let him just have that conversation with Marty. So he's come back and the fairing's off and the boys are working on the machine down there. So yeah, so Michael just with a few problems with that machine, hopefully he'll get himself back out. But with the time just on 23 and a half minutes past 2, we'll take a short break.
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12: 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Make sure you know the latest road closure updates by following the WhatsApp info line. 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Obey our marshals. 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
9: Wednesday afternoon qualifying three at the Manx Grand Prix, which is also the first qualifying session for this year's Classic TT. And we're getting a good session in. The clouds are staying away at the moment. Thankfully, there are some darker clouds that are appearing on the skyline as we look out from here on the tower. But at the moment, we are okay and good to go. Sean Anderson is, where is he now? He's coming towards the end of, it might be in towards the veranda actually already for Sean Anderson. So we'll have him at the bungalow fairly soon. Nathan Harrison is right behind him as well. Anderson, of course, is on the Suzuki, the S-Rad. Nathan Harrison on the Greenall Kawasaki. Dave O'Johnson is also on the climb of the mountain, so too Dominic Herbert and Michael Sweeney, Julian Trummer, Mikey Evans, Jamie Coward and Peter Hickman. Of course, Peter Hickman making his return to the Classic TT. He did ride here back in the 2010s on one occasion, but most years he's been tied up with BSB around this time of the year. And this year, of course, he's decided to try other things, and it's great to welcome him back to the Classic TT. In terms of the Manx Grand Prix Senior, which is also the Supersport class, Johnny Stewart is still the fastest of those into Ramsey now from Liam Chalk, who's eclipsed Chris Cook, who was second fastest earlier in the lap. So Stewart is quicker than Chalk by about 9.5 seconds. Then Chris Cook is third fastest into Ramsey. Harley Rushton is fourth. Then Eddie Wormald and Mark Johnson. And in terms of the historic junior 600s, Brian McCormack is the fastest to Ramsey from Tom Robertson, Baz Ferber and Tom Whedon. On the retirements list, oh no, Aaron West. His week of disappointment continues. He is stopped on the sport bike machine out at Sulby Bridge. Unfortunately for Aaron West, we'll see him get a lap in at some point, hopefully. Gerald Daff is also stopped at Ballacrane, both of them making their own arrangements for return. And Jamie Coward stopped at Ballacrane as well, but has now proceeded, according to the retirements list that we have. The leading riders then are now through the bungalow on the superbikes, the F1. What used to be the Classic Superbike is now the Classic Formula One race. Nathan Harrison has now eclipsed Sean Anderson for the fastest. It's been Anderson all the way through to Ramsey, but Nathan Harrison has now gone to the top of the chime sheets on the Greenall Kawasaki by about 0.1 seconds over Anderson. A decent run up the mountain for Harrison. The sector time between Ramsey and Bungalow is it's only about 0.4-0.5 seconds quicker. Half a second or so maybe for Harrison. So he's been pretty much right on the pace with Anderson all of this lap. Dave O'Johnson, Dominic Herbertson and Julian Trummer all arrive at the bungalow pretty much together. So if you're out there with the cameras on the run over the mountain or back down to here at the big vantage points down at Cronk na Mona and Cragnet Bar, then obviously signpost, you'll get all of those guys coming together, hopefully. Johnson, Herbertson, Trummer, Mikey Evans is also now at the bungalow, so too Peter Hickman. Lots and lots of these riders now making it to the bungalow, and we'll look for them next at Cronk na Mona. First of the MGP machines to make it to the bungalow on this lap is Johnny Stewart. We'll wait for Liam Chalk and Chris Cook to come through. And of the 600s, the historic 600s, still no one further one or two more through Ramsey, but only Brian McCormack made it to the bungalow. McCormack's right up there, in fact, at the front of the pace, given he's on the 600 up against the F1 and the Super Sport machines, and it won't be long before they arrive out at Cronk na Mona next, as we get Liam Chalk and Chris Cook now through the bungalow as well. So on the MGP seniors, 15 minutes 22 to the bungalow for Johnny Stewart, 15:34 for Liam Chalk, so 12 seconds down on that Johnny Stewart time, and then another 3 seconds or so back to Chris Cook's time as far as the bungalow. We're waiting on the leaders to get themselves to Cronk na Mona, and then we will get you straight back down to Chris Kinley to take them over the line. You'd imagine most of them will want to get a two-lap run. Nathan Harrison is the first to arrive, and literally almost immediately behind him, they're running line astern. Harrison on the Kawasaki, Anderson on the S-Rad. They arrive together. Anderson has gone back to being quickest on the lap. So let's get you down to Chris Kinley.
2: Bit of an update there. Thanks, Boydy, for Michael Dunlop fans out there. Michael went off on the S-Rad Suzuki in the Classic TT Formula 1 bikes, and the clutch went. So he's got back in. The team have worked hard, changed the clutch, and then just he's just left just a second ago, just as you handed back down to me. So that's the only change that we have. Sad news about Aaron West stopping out on the circuit, wasn't it? I just told Milky as well. He's like, oh no, after all the time and trouble and effort they've got to get him. He's done his lap, though. That's the main thing. He's done his newcomer's control lap, which is the best thing, but stuck out on the track. Hopefully he might be able to get him back, get that bike sorted. So we look up the road once again, back up Glen Crutchy Road. Picture a tunnel, and then there's trees and a white flash. Two white flashes come out. Classic TT Formula One bikes. Here we go. Nathan Harrison. And Sean Anderson. Straight on. Yeah, straight on. Both of them. Numbers 1 and number 18, Chris Boyd.
3: Both of them carrying straight on for that two-lap run. For Nathan Harrison, 122.74. He's just been eclipsed by Sean Anderson, 122.82. So Anderson just quicker, but only by, about 7/10 of a second.
2: That's weird, because he still started off together, didn't he?
3: Yeah.
2: Isn't that weird?
3: That's what the time sheets are showing us. Okay. Anderson, 2.822. Yeah. Harrison, 122.741.
2: Scary. Man, they weren't that far together off the road. As we look up once again, and we just wait to see a flash of colour just come up above. I wish I was a little bit taller. There's a song about that, so I could see further down. But you'll be able to see them any moment. Now, here we go. Two machines. One's just sneaked us up. Have a listen. Three and seven, seven's coming in. That's Dom Herbertson. Davo Johnson, the Aussie, he's gone straight through as Davo. But Dominic is coming in on his ZX750R. And I can't wait to hear this. Norton and Peter Hickman coming through. Somebody with a leg out. A 16. So they're coming in. Julian Trummer on his ZX750 machine. Let's just get a couple of spots around. There's a big heavy cloud just over towards the Crosby sort of area. Hopefully that doesn't do what we don't want it to do. As we look up the road once more, another leg out. 14, Michael Evans. He comes in and his GSXR 750. That rider goes straight through, though. It's Jamie Coward. And there's the first of our Manx Grand Prix bikes through as Hickman goes through on 10. So Hickman has come in. Hickman is also in there, and we've got a rider just going out. I think that's Lee Harrow by the colour scheme. He's going to be heading out on his Super Sport machine. As we have number 33 about to leave us now, that's young Master Rostron. Now, he must have pulled in because he went off with Mike Russell. So Matty Rostron will be going out on his own. The Kawasaki machine, so he will come to the line there. As more machines come across the line, it's great study. Honestly, you can feel them when they go by. Has Matt Rostron got the tap just yet? Just having a little cup of road, see if there's anybody coming down. The green light goes, so Matt Rostron will be heading off there now and dropping down. Any more times, Chris Boyd?
3: Yeah, plenty going across the line here. Lots to keep an eye on, because they're all three classes are going across the line. On the superbikes, it is Sean Anderson fastest. We'll just see if we can get that full list up, actually, because the screen's just decided not to play ball on me. So we'll flick instead to the MGP seniors and try to sort that, where Johnny Stewart has put in the fastest lap of the week so far, 118.953 for Johnny Stewart on the Ducati. 118.953. Liam Chalk, 117.3. That's his fastest of the week as well. And then Chris Cook, 117 as well for him. So all three of them up into the high 100s. Won't play ball on the superbikes. On the 600s, the junior 600s, is it going to play ball on that? No, it's not going to play ball on that either. The screens have decided they've got too much information going on. I think Brian McCormack there on the 600s is the first man across the line, 114.468. And of course, we're going to be setting a new benchmark for that class, because it's the first year we've had it here at the Classic TT. So we will be setting all kinds of new records for that. There are more of those 600s, in fact, coming across the line. No, it is just McCormack. More off the MGP seniors coming across the line. But let's get you back down to Carolyn, who's with Mikey Evans.
0: Yeah, just here. There's a bit of frantic work going on around the bike. Bike tyre warmer's going back on. Are you going to make some adjustments and head out, are you?
13: We just want to... Obviously, it's the first lap, so you know the bikes take a battery around here. It's always nice to do one lap, I think, and then just check things over, make sure everything's as good as it should be and where it was when you first started, and then nice shakedown lap and then go out again.
0: Bit of a handful, these Formula One machines.
13: They aren't compared to the modern thousands. They're actually really nice to ride, and obviously the screen's really big on this, so it's nice to get a bit of a rest on them. But yeah, they are still fast. It's more the weight, they're quite heavy. I find them quite hard to change direction, but yeah, no, it's a It's nice to get back out. I love it.
0: You don't need a big screen. You're only a little slip of a lad.
13: I know, yeah. It just means I can be lazy and just sit up everywhere.
0: Right, well, we'll let you get sorted and I hope you get back out.
13: Thank you very much. Cheers.
9: Thank you very much, Carolyn. We've now got those Formula One times from that opening lap. Sean Anderson was fastest, 122.82 from Nathan Harrison, just 0.7 of a second, 122.7. Dave O'Johnson on the Kawasaki, third fastest, 121.3. And then Dominic Herbertson, 120.4. We have news from Race Control. Stu Hall came off at Laurel Bank. He is reported as conscious and talking and being taken to Nobles Hospital for further assessment. So that is Stu Hall off at Laurel Bank, reported as conscious and talking and taken to Nobles Hospital for further assessment. And obviously we wish him all the very best. So we've gone down through the top four on the F1 times. Michael Sweeney, 119.0, is fifth fastest. Julian Trummer, sixth fastest. Michael Ducoppel, seventh. Jamie Coward, 8th fastest. Paul Pochi-Williams up there with a top 10 time on the opening lap. And then Mikey Evans is 10th fastest. Connor Cummins then 11th fastest for him. Then Matt Stevens and then Peter Hickman on the Norton is 13th fastest. On the MGP seniors, Andy Farrell has now completed, I think we had him, didn't we? Johnny Stewart, Andy Farrell, then Liam Chalk, then Harley Rushton, then Eddie Wormald. But in fact, let's find out all about the Norton from Beth.
7: Yeah, just standing by this Norton, what a magnificent looking machine. Peter Hickman, great to see you back at the Classic. It's been a few years because you're normally caught up with BSB. How was that first time out there?
14: Yeah, first time back in 11 years, actually. 2015 was the last time I was here. But now we've got a little bit of some sort of fuel and carb issue that we didn't have before. Who knows, it somehow developed itself as soon as I set off, which is typical. But especially with the lack of time we've had this week already, we could really do with getting this afternoon in and then hopefully tonight as well. But yeah, I'm not entirely sure. We've had it on the dyno back at my place for quite a bit with 810 and PHR going through it quite a bit just to try and help it, because we had a little problem in Assen just fueling, just trying to get it cleaner. But it was better on the dyno, but if anything it was worse riding it. So I don't know, it's my honest answer. So we'll put everything back to where we were at Assen and see what it does.
7: It's so frustrating, isn't it? But I tell you what, it sounded magnificent as he headed up the south ramp there.
14: Yeah, I mean, it sounds so good, and it's so unique, so different to everything else. It's just a cool bike, you know. I've got a big smile on my face, even when it wasn't running right.
7: And just in terms of conditions and everything, I mean, obviously you're so well used to this course. How did you find him?
14: Yeah, not too bad. Obviously, that was the first lap out, so I know a lot of them were in the lightweight and ultra-lightweight before that session, so they kind of know where everything is. But overall, it was pretty good. There's obviously a few damp patches about, but nothing major.
7: Well, I hope you get the bike sorted. Great to talk to you, Peter.
14: Thank you.
2: Barry Ferber's just left the line in his R6 machine. You said that time that Brian McCormack did was 114 and a bit, because he just got out on the Classic Superbike. Now, that's a pretty good stand and start lap, and he's a big lad, is Brian. And again, you see how bikes have gone on and how bikes have got bigger. If that is the bigger but smaller, thinner, is that the right word to say? Because it's so low to the ground compared to modern stuff.
9: Yeah, you're right, absolutely, yeah. Brian McCormack there, 114.4. There are more riders that have come through now on that new junior historic 600 category. Tom Robinson is second fastest, but former MGP winner, 113.448. Michael Russell is third fastest, 112.4. Then Barry Ferber, 111.5. Paul Cassidy, 110.9. Tom Wheaton, sixth fastest. Then Julien Crenieux and Timothy Minot. More retirements appearing on the list. Sadly, Nicolas Turenne has only got Selborne Drive on what must be the second lap, I think. Andy Farrell has stopped out at Transman, wherever that is. I think that's just heading out to Ord Snugborough Way, out from Braddon Bridge. So Andy Farrell has stopped out on the second lap. So too Harley Rushton. He stopped at Rural Industries, wherever that one is. We'll guess on that one. Kinners might know, actually. Dave Thomas has stopped out there as well at Sulby Bridge. So the retirements list is building, unfortunately, Chris.
2: I think Rural Industries is near Snugborough as well, like I think Transman, isn't it? I think that's a depot down there, isn't it? Around Union Mills sort of area?
9: Yeah, very, very. Yeah. I've not seen those descriptions before.
2: Need to get that list that Ed's got, the engineer has got. We have got a 20... 20 minutes and 30 seconds to go in the session. Talked to Martin Marlowe, Michael Dunlop's man, and he was saying he's hoping to try and get two laps in now that clutch is done. So we'll be interested to see if Michael can get out. Just moved away from the noise again, because obviously the Classic 500s, the Pattons, etc., the Nortons and everything all fired up as well. And the Classic 500s and the Classic Juniors there were heaving. Sean Anderson has not made the laugh, Chris, is that right?
9: Yeah, he was literally toe-to-toe with Nathan Harrison, as they were when they came through here across the line as far as Glen Helen. Harrison has been through Balaf for a little while now. No sign of Sean Anderson. Dave O'Johnson is also through Balaf on this lap.
2: Just looking at Andy Lovett there. Andy Lovett's about to head back out in his 23 bike, the R6 machine, the new class, as you said, for this year. Where have all these R6s come from? I know a lot of people run them in Steely Racing, as you quite rightly said earlier on. We do have that class, or the pre-injection class, because obviously these are carb-only models. Another rider across the line, flying across the line. One of our newcomers, Gosu, to get out on track, to get another lap chalked off. I think it's six laps, I think they've got to do, the newcomers, I think you said, five for the rest. And Carolyn, just going to bring you in on this, wherever you were there a second ago, and you've kind of moved. Just give us a wave. Oh, no point. Yeah. We got you. Just going to say, where have all these R6s come from?
0: I've no idea.
2: It's bonkers, isn't it? Where have they all been hiding?
0: I don't know. In people, back of people's sheds, probably.
2: Still get parts of him and all. You're down the bottom there. I can see there. You're looking to see where. Well, you're down by where Michael Evans is. I think Michael's got his lid back on, hasn't he?
0: He has. He's just done his little checking it over. They pulled the split ring off the back and they're just checking everything and the chain tension and stuff like that. Pushing the bike up and heading out. I think Beth here was just going to hang around and see if we could get a little chat with Joey Thompson, who's talking to Mike Bibby over there.
7: Yeah, sorry, Joey, just jump in here. How is that out there for you?
15: It was good fun to get back out. Glad the weather's all right, but we're just having a lot of problems with the bike. They've changed the rules this year. We have to run a different swing arm, and we haven't done any testing on it. So just trying to sort the bike out. It's a little bit flat out at the moment because we don't know what it's going to be like the rest of the week. So just trying to get somewhere in the ballpark, and hopefully we're going to get another lap in the next 5 or 10 minutes or so, and hopefully we've made a right step with the bike.
7: And you know, when you haven't been able to get out and do the testing, what does that do from you, from the point of view of just thinking about it all the time on the lap and not really being able to concentrate on much else?
15: I've been racing here long enough now that it doesn't affect me as much as it would other people. But I just try and stay calm, you know, relax, and what'll be, you'll be.
7: Great words. Thanks, Joey.
2: Kieran Brockie's just gone out on his classic superbike as well. More machines across the line. Mikey Evans hasn't left yet, actually. Mikey's just having a few little issues there. Graham was just having a little look at the clutch there. 74, I think that was, just gone through. Stefan Bednarek, he's just gone through in his Super Sport Stroke Senior Manx Grand Prix machine. Mikey Evans is hopefully going to get this fired. Is it firing? No, it's... Yeah, it is. It has fired on him now. Or has it? Yeah. Gets the thumbs up from Andy Grimshaw, AGR Motorsport guys. There's Mikey Evans just coming up here now. There you go, just clunking the gear. And up the ramp he goes, does Miggy. Looks well, doesn't it? Like about 3 years, I think, he's ran that bike now on that machine. 17 minutes left in the session as we look up the road. There's 37. Andy Hornby's come in. I think you just see Andy there. Here, of course, will be out on the K&L machine on the K&L Garden Supplies, used to be in Castletown. K&L, and of course, the Kennedy and Loudon team. The guys are very much involved in the Armoy road races over there. They've got this road racing team with the Yamaha TX500. So Andy is in. Andy Hornby just having a little walk down, speaking to his team there now. Don't know if you guys have got anybody else down there to speak to, or maybe go back to Boydie's, find out where everyone is on this second lap.
9: Yeah, just through Ramsey, they're heading onto the mountain, and we're just hearing when they get to the other end of the mountain, Dave Neen, one of the top road racing photographers, has just messaged to say that there are very light spots of rain at Keppel Gate at the moment. As we look out from here in the tower, it certainly does look fairly dark towards that side. So the leading rider is making their way over the mountain towards Dave. He'll be getting the shots with a dramatic sky behind them, you would imagine. Jamie Coward is the fastest off them into Ramsey on this lap. On the Kawasaki, He is quicker now than Nathan Harrison. Harrison leads on the road effectively on this lap, but it's Jamie Coward who had, I think, potentially a little bit of an issue just on the opening sector, or took it very, very easy on that first lap. And then he's got the machine properly chimed in and he's going really well now on that bike, of course, for we'd expect him to be right up there and in contention on the green all racing. Kawasaki, Davo Johnson is the other rider through Ramsey. Quick look at the seniors, the MGP seniors, Johnny Stewart and Liam Chalk are the front two men through Ramsey. Let's go back down to Beth.
7: Well, I'm standing here with Andy Hornby, and what I've learnt is a Kit Kat Chunky is the snack of choice.
16: It may just be from now on, yeah, it's highlight of the day, this.
7: How difficult is it actually when you're thinking about a day like this, when you've got the qualifying this afternoon, hopefully more sessions this evening, to get all the food in you need to?
16: Well, I didn't carry this around with me. I've just had it now when I got back. It's a terrible thing to open, isn't it? It is. Well, I think it's easy to ignore it, actually, and just think because you're super busy, and all of a sudden you...
7: Carolyn's just opened it for him.
16: Thank you. Yeah, it's easy to stop, you know, forget about eating and drinking and stuff like that, so you've got to make a conscious effort, unless somebody's actually passing you food and drink all the time. But I think when you've got a long, or potentially long day like this, it's important to keep on top of it, definitely.
7: And in terms of setup then, how was it out there?
16: Well, the conditions aren't great. It's really patchy out there. I'm glad we went and got a lap. We got a few problems with the bike. The clutch is slipping and so on, but it's nice to get out. And then it's actually raining, like properly raining on the run back down from the Craig. So it's interesting. You know, it might blow through. We might get away with this session, but I don't think it's looking too good for later, is it?
7: And in terms then of you generally and sort of getting here, the sponsors behind you and whatever, how's it been?
16: Yeah, well, this, I've got a big shout out here to HM Racing, because my own classic superbike let me down a couple of weeks ago, disgraced itself. So they jumped to it, lent me this beautiful YZF 750. And I have to say, I've never sat on a bike before. The bike handled superbly, and I'm really, really looking forward to riding. We've got a couple of little niggly problems, get those sorted out, and we'll go again. And yeah, I'm really looking forward to it.
7: Well, have a great one out there. You're going to share that Kit Kat or what?
16: No.
2: Don't try fighting them for it either. Well, he could, probably. That is the sound of Peter Hickman in the Norton. And you look at his leathers when he goes round as well. It just looks like the JPS factory colours. It really does. Interesting what Andy was saying there, Chris Boyd, and your mate Dave Neen, who messaged you and it says it's wet. He said it's raining up there.
9: Yeah, that's what we're hearing as well. And certainly as we look out from here, the clouds have gone really dark up that side as well. We're about to get towards the end of this two-lap run. We've got Nathan Harrison, Davo Johnson, and yeah, those two through. In fact, Jamie Coward's just arrived there now. Jamie Coward is flying on the Kawasaki. He set the best sector times of the afternoon of the entire session on the run out to Glen Helen, on the run to Balaff, and the run to Ramsey. Not quite as quick as we've seen previously. I think Sean Anderson was quicker on the climb of the mountain on the previous lap, but nonetheless, it's a really impressive lap from Jamie Coward. It's going to be up into the 124s, 124.3 type pace, I think, at the moment. He's just made the bungalow, but ahead of him we'll be looking for Nathan Harrison, who is first on the road to get to Cronk na Mona. Trying to have a look as well at where the other classes are, as Johnny Stewart has made the bungalow on this second lap. See what we can find out on the historic junior 600s as well. Two of those through Ramsey on the second lap, Tom Robinson and Paul Cassidy, both there at the moment. There are bikes, as we look at the tracker, all the way around the 37.73 miles of the TT course, literally leaving here now. And there is no point, if you're a spectator out there, where you're not going to have a bike arriving with you in sort of 10 or 20 seconds, because it is just constant all the way around the course. We did notice earlier that Lee Harrah, who we reported as a retirement, was making his way down through Doon on the coast road. He'll be back here now in the paddock. We've got another rider making their way down the coast road as well at the moment. See if we can pick up who that is. We think it's 51 in the seniors, which is Stuart Clothworthy, is making his way. So if you're with his team, he's making his way down from Ramsey. We've just had Michael Dunlop through, and just waiting to see his time flash up then. It hasn't quite flashed up yet on the system we're looking at here, so we'll keep an eye on his lap and just see. There it is, 121.4 for Michael Dunlop. But it's Nathan Harrison who is due with us very shortly, so we'll get you down to Chris Kinley to take him across the line. He's through Gronk Namona, Chris.
2: Number 11 has just gone out. Of the course is Tom Whedon on his classic junior machine, the 600, and 22 Joey Thompson went in just behind him, and I think we have Nathan Harrison just touring in. Fuel, I think this is going to be, he's rocking the bike from side to side, so Nathan will have lost a lot of time. He's freewheeling across the line. Yeah, so that is Nathan just getting to the end of pit lane there now. So Nathan has made the lap, but unfortunately out of fuel, that looks like Chris Boyd.
9: Well, that's some work to do for the team, isn't it? If they've measured it, they need to put a bit more in, that's for sure, as we go. And this is the time to do it, though. If it's going to happen, let's have it happen in the opening qualifying sessions, where it doesn't matter in the slightest. It's all about finding those fine margins, isn't it? And it's going to be so closely contested, this Formula One. It could come down to how much fuel you put in.
2: 24 litres it is, I think, in the regs for these Formula One machines. There's 15. He's just coming up to the line there, Michael Sweeney, in his ZXR 750 bike. And he'll just get the last instructions from the Mistral guys and heading up the ramp on the lovely green, white and red machine. Just backs it up a little bit and heads back up to the top of the road. Road Racing Ireland on the front of his visor. We just see Nathan Harrison. He has stopped for his team. Now he's stopped at the end of the return road, but on the other side of the wall, as we have a rider just coming across the line. Not sure who that was, because I was looking down towards Nathan. And we also have number 50 just about to come out as well. That's Noel Carroll on his Kawasaki ZXR 750. Like you said, Chris Boyd, a little bit of work to do for the boys. And I'm not sure if the girls are down there. He's got more machine. Just, is that Sweeney, is it? Yeah, that's Sweeney heading off as well, as the sun just tries to stay out anyway. And here comes number 50 up, looking nice and steady. They look great, these bikes, at the start of the week. They'd be stone pepper to anything by the end of it anyway. But number 50 is just about to leave us. Number

0: weight machine to be pushing around. In terms of the lap times, even though he pushed it, was struggled across the line, it was 122.4. Dave O'Johnson was 122.1. Jamie Coward completed, I think he must have backed it off towards the end. The sector times have just gone off, 121.7. Then Johnny Stewart is into the 120s as well. Johnny Stewart in the MGP seniors, 120.3. I think he's already in the Tommy Club, but he's over that 120 on Wednesday afternoon qualifying at the Manx Grand Prix.
1: Just having a little look down there, a few riders now starting to arrive. John McGuinness is there, the seven goes through. Liam Chalk, I see his brother James there, just keeping an eye on the time. See Joe Yerdsey, we spoke to a little bit earlier on. Joe is ready to go on that machine, he's going to be running. To see Andy Hormy, he's just made his way into in there as well. It's gone a little bit quieter in there too, which is not good to see or whatever. That's going straight through to get another lap, that one. So I think that was 11 Lee Hara. I think it was Chris, if you got the finish crossings on, I'm pretty sure that will be Lee Hara. I thought I saw him going out a little bit earlier on, so he's got back from where he broke down and gone out, and he's got another lap in on the R6.
0: Yeah, I was wrong there. Johnny Stewart is not yet in the Tommy Club, okay. So he's setting the pace to get there. He'll need to do it in a race. There is one slot left for the Tommy Club to remember. Spook Tommy Klukas, of course, 36-year-old he was when he unfortunately had his accident, and there will therefore be only 36 members, and we've already had 35 of them do a 120-mile-an-hour lap at the MGP. But we'll come to that when we get towards the racing. Who else has completed laps? We gave you Jamie Coward, Johnny Stewart. Liam Chalk has completed at 160. 116.7, Lee Hara 116.2, Harley Rushton 116.5. So in behind those front three, it is really, really close. And Eddie Wormald joins that club as well, 116.7. There are half a dozen of them in there in the 116s. Connor Cummins has completed a lap on the Kawasaki, 119.7 for Connor. That's a good lap as well. And Mark Jackson on the Triumph, 113.4. Lots and lots of riders coming over the mountain, though. My word, it's going to get really busy on the run over the mountain now as we look at the track, as Chris Kinley.
1: Yeah, it'll be interesting, Chris. I know Beth's waiting down there, possibly speaking to Johnny Stewart, and find out about conditions up on the top coming down the mountain, Beth.
2: Yeah, just standing here with Johnny now. I mean, unofficially, 120 there. Were you aware of it?
3: No, not at all. It felt good. It was good.
2: I mean, obviously, it has to be done officially. There's that one last place in the Tommy Club, and I suppose it's difficult to put that expectation on you at the moment.
3: Yeah, I'd like it to count. That would be nice. Yeah, there's one place left. I would love my name to be on it, but it has to be done in the race, doesn't it? So.
2: And in terms of conditions, we've been hearing mixed reports about sort of rain in parts of the course and whatever. How was it for you?
3: Yeah, I seen the clouds coming over the mountain, and I started to get spots on my visor, so. We decided we're only going to do one lap and come in, but I thought if it rains, it'll be better to try and get two in. So we're just doing a couple of little changes now and try and get one more before the rain comes.
2: We'll let you go then, Johnny. Thanks for talking to us.
3: Cheers.
1: Just see Harley Rushton coming in there now. Connor Cummins' bike being wheeled away. We are 5.5 minutes towards the end of this session. We've got number 46 just about to go out for their next session. And the Suzuki GSXR 46, that'll be Radley Hughes on the Formula One Classic machine. It's more machines come to the line. Number 6 has also just jumped up there as well. They've all seemed to move their bikes up late, actually, just to try and get out in the end of this session. Number 6 in the senior Manx Grand Prix Supersport, Graham McAleese. Graham there, the machine is waiting for him. He's not here as of yet. And it will be interesting to see, just looking down to Johnny Stewart's guys. Of course, the Kell Properties, the LPA Racing Road Racing Team, Andy Grimshaw and Young Kringle on the case there, Ryan and Jamie and the guys involved. But that looks like Johnny is putting the lid back on again. Just made a couple of changes to it. Sand has gone out, and then the tyres will be up to temperature. Graham McAleese's machine is here. He is not as of yet. And the machine's being rolled forward for Johnny Stewart. There's Tom Robinson in as well off the number 12 machine. Be interesting when we work out the leaderboard for that Junior 600, Junior Classic TT bikes, won't it? We'll have to work that one out. He's going to be quick on that. And this is going to be a bit of a rush on this, Chris. Only 4 minutes to go in the session.
0: I was going to say, yeah, I'm not sure if they're extending the session. I'm not sure they are. Obviously, we started 2 minutes late, but it looks like they are going to shut the gate at 3 o'clock in order to get the 500 and 350s away at 5 past. So in terms of, you were asking for a leaderboard on the historic Junior 600s, Brian McCormack, fastest 114.468. Then Tom Robinson right behind him now, 1.4 seconds down, 114.3. Paul Cassidy, 113.1. Julien Crenieau, 112.7. And Michael

0: Russell 112.4, but lots of the top end of this entry are concentrating on other bikes at the moment, although Rob Hodgson has got a lap in at 111.2, Timothy Minot 110.7. So 114.5 is where the benchmark is from Brian McCormack, Chris.
1: It's not a bad lap, is it? And he's out on the big bike at the moment, the classic TT Formula 1 machine. The ZXR is number 16. He's just come through to complete the lap there. More machines coming up the ramp, so there's more coming out, and there's more coming off the track, there's more going on. And Graham McAleese, for his followers over there in Northern Ireland, he is here now, and he's just on the FAO racing bike, the R6 Yamaha. He's got about another 3 minutes to get himself sorted out, just to put his gloves on, just clipping those gloves into position. Gets the lid closed down and just claps the gloves together. Milky showing aboard there now, 3 minutes to go in this session. So we've got number 16 ready to come out on the Formula 1s. Number 16, Julian Trummie, just completed the lap. So Julian's about to go out again on the number 16 bike, but this is the T bike, so this is and will be his spare bike that he's going to be heading out on the 16 bike. Number 20 has also just come in as well, Amaric Blanc, on his Kawasaki ZXR 750. So the closing moments of this second session of the afternoon. We've still got the classic TT Historic Junior and the senior bikes going to be heading out for their first run on the 37 and three quarter mile mountain circuit, as Dominic Herbertson is in. I think this is 12 again heading out, Tom Robinson. It is on the 12, the R6. They do look nice, don't they, these R6s? I was looking back at the models that are allowed in the regulations. It's from up to about the year 2002 for some of them from the year 2000, carburation models, like I said. And just see Jamie Coward coming up there as well. Jamie ready to go with his machine. So less than, well, about 2 minutes ago there now. And, well, what's the clouds? The clouds seem to have gone away a little bit, Chris Boyd, from where I was looking before, where Dave Neen said the water was coming from.
0: He's been back on to say it's much brighter again now, so that is great news. Fingers crossed that will continue for the remainder of this session. The sun, he says, is out now. In fact, he's just flashed me a message there to say the sun is now back out at Keppel Gate, so that cloud is hopefully moving away. We've had a quick look at the radar. There are a very ominous bunch of showers just coming off the coast of Northern Ireland heading our way, but at the moment, around the Isle of Man, the radar looks clear, so hopefully we will get this classic historic senior and junior session underway, and then we will see what happens for later, because there are lots of reds and yellows and things which suggest quite heavy rain in amongst what is heading our way off the Northern Ireland coast. So let's concentrate on where we are now and enjoy it for what it is. Fingers crossed we're all good to go, Chris, on this historic the 500s and the 350s.
1: Yeah, Milky Quail just going round and giving them all the 1 minute board sign. That's all they've got, a minute now. We've got Matt Stevenson ahead of his Dennis Booth, is just leaving the line there. Dennis on the R6. Let's get to Beth Espy.
2: Just standing next to David MacArthur here. How was that out there?
3: Yeah, it's not too bad at all, actually. There's a couple of wee damp patches, but I would say it's absolutely spot on. A wee bit windy up the top, but everybody's in the same boat.
2: Yeah, we're used to that here in the Isle of Man. I mean, you'll be used to that from where you're from.
3: Yeah, definitely used to it. Definitely used to the rain as well, to be honest. So I'm afraid I could do a bit more sunshine.
2: What is the team setup like for you this year?
3: Pretty much a family affair. My father, his partner, good friend Dave, and his son. So, yeah, full family affair this year.
2: And how good are you at taking advice from Dad?
3: No. Yeah, no. I listen to him sometimes.
2: And, you know, you've got a long history with bikes. I think you started off motocross, didn't you? And, yeah. And it's just been, I know it was a long dream to get over here. And obviously to keep coming back, it costs a lot of money, but it's all worth it.
3: Yeah. This is the second year now. Bike's well and truly bitten. Had a lot of hours in the run up to this workshop, but I think by the time I'd got to Crosby in the first lap, I'd forgotten it all.
2: And obviously with your first year, not much of an expectation placed on yourself. It is about learning. What about this year? Is there something you want to achieve?
3: Not really. Same again. Just going to go and chip away. Two new bikes for this year, so they're both completely different. I've gone from an ER onto an Aprilia and from a Yamaha R6 onto a Triumph. So obviously everybody's in the same boat this week. I've just been trying to get some consistent laps and make up some setup changes, because they're just completely different from last year's. So nothing I could take forward from there. So it's kind of starting again.
2: God, it's difficult, isn't it? But it's great to see you back here. I tell you what, you won't miss you on that machine.
3: Yeah, no, I'll need a shout out to Tom Whedon for that one. Thank you very much. Got a shot of his tank for the week. So, yeah, you definitely won't miss me with Tom's tank, will you?
2: Great to talk to you, David.
3: Spot on. Cheers, Beth. Thank you.
1: So this session has now been short flag. Oh, hello, get that machine stopped. There you go. Thank you very much. Yeah, so this, what they do is they short flag them, and they have to go down the the far end of the Parc Fermé, down the little ramp and back into Parc Fermé. The next session will be starting in 4 minutes' time. And are we keeping an eye on anybody? What about that Michael Dunlop second lap? He's on a flyer there, isn't he, Chris Boyd?
0: Yeah, he is. He set his personal best times all the way out Glen Helen, Balaff and Ramsey. They're not, where are we? He was he's about 12 seconds down on where Jamie Coward was on setting the faster sectors of the afternoon as far as Ramsey. So we are now looking at 15:10, so 5 minutes extra they're going to give this session before we then start the 500 and 350. So that gives us 9 minutes, so we'll work our way through the leaderboards in that time and give the guys on the ground a little bit of a break, a chance to get a drink. So yeah, we are watching Michael Dunlop. He's on his way on the climb of the mountain at the moment. We'll try and keep an eye on that lap as he makes his way to the bungalow. Of the Classic TT Formula One times, their first session of this meeting, Sean Anderson it is who is fastest on the S-Rad Suzuki, 122.822 miles per hour, and that is only 0.7 of a second quicker than Nathan Harrison. On the Kawasaki, 122.7, then Davo Johnson third, 122.1. We'd said they'd give them a break, but they're still scurrying around getting interviews. Let's go back down to Beth.
2: Well, I'm just standing here with Paul Cassidy, one of our Isle of Man riders. Your MGP so far?
4: To be honest with you, that is the first time we've been out today. So what's that? We did two laps on the 400 and we've just done two laps on Gus Turner's R6 Junior Super Sport, is it they call it? Yeah, I think. Very windy out there. Very dark in Ramsey, I thought. But the conditions are getting better as we're doing laps. Now we've done a couple of steady laps, good decision to send us out on the small bikes, see our way through it sort of thing. And the boys are now, you know, slowly progressing, I hope.
2: As things stand, third fastest on the 600s?
4: Yeah, third fastest. I was surprised really, because we took it up to Jerby. I've never rode it, so we took it to Jerby, did a couple of straight line testing and get used to it. I'm more of a Honda Steely kind of guy as the pre-TT, and I love them, to be honest with you. But Gus wanted to use this. This used to be his brother's bike, and he did BSB on this a long time ago, 20 years ago or something. So yeah, we've been out on this today, first time riding it. Good bike, just a couple of little tweaks and a couple of false neutrals I've had, so we'll work our way through it.
2: And you know, you mentioned Gus there, huge supporter of racing over here in the Isle of Man, and it's just so important to have that backing.
4: Yeah, you know, the boys can't do it. You look at the cost of everything now, it's so expensive. Trying to build a bike, and if it wasn't for people like Gus Turner, his wife, you know, the family, putting these bikes underneath you, they'd be a lot less on the grid, and I think everybody knows that.
2: And overall, have you got an expectation of yourself this week, something you really want to do?
4: I've got no expectations, to be honest with you. Obviously, I love the old 400. I rode it in the second lap, caught a lot of twins up, which was a bit of a pain in the bum, shall we say, but yeah, wiggled my way through them, and that cost me a lot of time. I just wanted to go out, set a good time, but see our way through it. Podium on that, and I'd like a top 5, top 10 on this, and that'll do.
5: I just wanted to say he's fastest on the 400 as well at the minute.
4: Oh, I'll take that as well. Not bad for a fat lad, eh?
5: Hey!
2: Go and have a cup of tea.
4: I will have a cup of tea. I've earned it. And it's gone.
2: Thanks, Paul.
0: Brilliant. Thank you very much, Beth. Yeah, good afternoon. Really solid afternoon for Paul Cassidy, the Island Oils man. More retirements are coming up. Let's just have a look at those. Brandon Kavanagh showing at Bagarrow. So to Reese Hardesty out at Bagarrow. Chris Moore stopped at Strang Road in Union Mills. Then Ryan Whitehall at Brandish. Then who else have we got? We've got Mikey Evans, who only got to the bottom of Bray Hill on his latest lap, and Paul Pochy Williams, who was right up there in the times earlier on. He stopped at Governor's Dip, so didn't quite make it to the end of his second lap. So that again, potentially a fueling issue. We're giving you the top three in the Formula Ones, which are Sean Anderson, Nathan Harrison and Davo Johnson. They are now being threatened by this Michael Dunlop lap. He's on that 122.7 pace. Anderson's session leading time is 122.8, with Harrison at 122.7, so Dunlop right in there on those times on the Suzuki. Then Davo Johnson third fastest at the moment, Jamie Coward fourth fastest, but was showing much better pace than that earlier in the lap. Then Dominic Herbertson fifth, Dunlop from his earlier lap is sixth fastest, then Conor Cummins, Brian McCormack, Mick O'Sweeney and Julian Trummer rounding out the top 10. On the MGP Senior, which is also the Supersport bikes, of course the bikes will be used for both races. They'll have a Supersport race and then they'll have the main MGP Senior race, the feature race of the Manx Grand Prix. Johnny Stewart, of course, with that 120 mile an hour lap, was 26.7 seconds quicker than Andy Farrell. So Stewart on the Ducati. Farrell is on the Triumph, isn't he? Of course, yeah, Farrell on the Triumph. Then Liam Chalk is third fastest, 117.3. Chris Crook, Cook is also 117.0, and then that scutch of riders in the 116s, Eddie Wormald, Harley Rushton, Lee Hara, then Brandon Kavanagh, 8th fastest, Gaz Evans, 9th, and Mark Jackson, 10th, and off the historic 600s, the first time we've ever seen this as a class out on the TT course, Michael Russell, fastest now, 114.5, he's eclipsed Brian McCormack just by 0.3 of a second, McCormack 114.46, then Tom Robinson, 114.3, so three of them very much separated by no more than 1.5 seconds. Then Paul Cassidy, who Beth's just spoken to, 113.1. Julian Crenieu, 112.7. And then Barry Ferber, 111.6. 7th to 10th for Rob Hodgson, Timothy Minot, Tom Whedon, and Stephen Gorton. That's a good lap by Stephen Morton. And Matty Rostron, sidecar man who we spoke to earlier, he's 11th fastest in there as well. Michael Dunlop has just completed, I think, at 121.6. So not quite as quick as that 122.7 pace we did have him on earlier on, but he was, of course, slowing down to come into the short flagging situation. We'll take a very short break. We'll be back in time for the 500s and 350s.
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8: For the safety of everyone, there is a no-fly zone for all drones within 1,000 metres of the mountain course, with riders and helicopters travelling around the island at high speeds. There is zero tolerance with drones. 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
1: Radio TT! Time to turn your headphones up a little bit or down a little bit, depending on what you like. It's number 16, Will Loader, on the 500 machine. He brings his machine to the line, the Sealy Mark II, alongside Dean Harris and the Manx Norton 500 of Dean on the yellow plate with the black number. Then it's number one, John McGuinness, MBE, on the pattern 500. Alongside him will be number 20, Andy Holby, on the K&L Racing Yamaha TX500. We are 10 seconds away from the start for the historic Classic Senior and the historic Classic Junior machine to be on the line. And away we go. McGuinness on 120, Holby. Then we move on to the blue plates. Blue plates are number 9. And number 14, I think it is, Harley Rushton. It is number 14, Harley Rushton. Then we're back to the yellow plates. 11, Connor Cummins. Connor on the Honda CB504. And number 19, Jeffrey Bermulen on his Ducati. Got number 4 up next. Number 4, of course, is Jamie Coward on the Craven Classic Racing Machine, the Manx Norton 500. Jamie up on the pipe he goes and away. Slow getting off the mark, these guys and girls here. Well, Ryan is now coming up. Joe Yerty had a bit of a problem with this machine with the rear tail light. They've sorted that out, so numbers 5 and number 20 come up next. Number 5, Mikey Evans on the Ken Rutter machine. and number 20 alongside him. That is, of course, Paul Cassidy, who we just heard from Beth. Island Fuels on the side of that. You're not going to miss Paul Cassidy's machine on the 27 bike. Number two is next to go. Yeah, now the bike, yeah, apparently it is raining. Just getting that notification from the start of Marshall as well. We've got a big shower coming over at Greber on the far side, just as my old mate Dave O'Johnson comes to the line there on number 12 machine. And he's not going to be getting going, I'm afraid. That machine has now stopped. G'day, Dave-O. Good to be back.
9: Oh, yeah. It was a bit of an eye-opener, my first ride on anything since the TT, so my eyes are freaking like dinner plates at the moment.
1: Well, let's hopefully get back out again. If not, we'll see you later.
9: Yeah, cheers, buddy. Good to see you.
1: Good to see you, Dave-O. Yeah, good to see you. So Dave-O Johnson not managing to get out, and Mike Brown on a similarly mounted machine also not getting out. What was it, Chris Boyd, a shower over there, the Greber side of the island?
0: Yeah, as we look out from here, as we look down the Central Valley, we can see potentially what looks like rain, and there is certainly darker clouds over Greber Mountain as well as we look out there. There are clouds as well down towards South Barul as we look to the south. That's away from the course, but as we look at the radar, it actually doesn't show anything over the Isle of Man. It shows some really horrible stuff on the way from Northern Ireland that they've presumably had this afternoon. So if you're listening over in the Northern Ireland, hopefully... can you just keep that rain away from us? Anchor it somehow, please, because we'd like to get this evening's session in as well. And that radar picture is not looking overly favourable at the moment. So, yeah, we've just got a hold. We've got the other riders who have already been set off. They are continuing on this lap. And we can see the front end of the field is just making its way through Crosby Crossroads. So we'll be heading up past the pub at the moment. And then they will be into Greber, where I'm sure it will be very, very well flagged. So they are continuing the front end of the field, Chris Kinley. But at the moment, nobody else is leaving the grandstand here.
1: Yeah, I've never seen Mark Pendlebury do that sign before, the rain fluttering with his hand sign. Anyway, Joe Yerdsey didn't manage to get out. He obviously was one of the first bikes that actually came up onto the ramp, but I think his rain light wasn't on, so I don't think that's a bit of a shame that he couldn't get out. Just Carolyn's down here, whereas Beth is around here too. And yeah, a bit of a shame. We'll just move out the way of everybody. Just move right out of the way. Boydie, you've got some retirements to give as well. We just wait to hear the official word from the officials.
0: Officials. Yeah, just from that previous session, I think we said Mikey Evans had stopped at the bottom of Bray Hill, so he'll be safely back here now. And Paul Pochy Williams has stopped at Governor's Dip, so didn't quite get that second lap completed. Baz Ferber is another who didn't quite get his second lap of that run completed. He stopped at Cronk na Mona. In terms of those who have recently completed laps, Peter Hickman is in there on the Norton now, up to 112.6, I think he's done on that lap, so maybe not as quick as he had been previously. Joey Thompson, 116.8 on the Suzuki. Colin Croft on the 600s, 100 mile an hour for him, 100.9. Tom Whedon is up 109.7. That's an impressive lap for him. Stephen Gorton, 106.6. Michael Sweeney has completed the lap on the Kawasaki at 118.0, so that will put him in to the top 10, I would think, on the F1 bikes. Then Lee Harrod's got a lap in on the Super Sport machine, 117.1, so he will be right in there now in those 117s on the Super Sport as well. And Ilium Quayle, the last man just to complete a lap on the Honda CBR 600, 109.0, Ilium's up to, Chris.
1: That's pretty impressive, 109.0, isn't it? What, 106, I think he did the other night. That's a pretty impressive return. So we are just waiting for a klaxon. I'm sure we're going to get it, sure enough, from the organisers to tell us exactly what is going on. Hello, Michael. Are you well? He's happy. Yeah, he's happy, isn't he?
5: He's happy, but he ain't talking.
1: No, he's happy, yeah. We'll just have a little look at... he's obviously going to have a quick word with his mate, Michael Sweeney, now. Hello, Beth. Who have you got?
2: I'm standing next to Lee Stanaway, or Mr. Cup of Tea, as I like to call him. Lee, how are things going so far? Obviously, you're just sat here hoping you're going to be able to get away.
10: Yeah, it's fantastic. The battery's dead again on the roller starter, so all the boys have been pushing me up and down the paddock trying to get this thing started. But luckily, Ruthless Racing are going to get us a start when we get going. It's just really good to be out. It's stressful and difficult when it's been cancelled because of rain and the weather. But I've just done two laps on the Super Twin and smile ear to ear again. It's just brilliant, isn't it?
2: You know, it's only your second year here, isn't it?
10: Yeah, it is. It won't be my last, that's for sure. It's still just as much fun the second time around it as the first. It's just incredible.
2: Brilliant. And still team mad, are we?
10: Oh, yeah, 100%. 100%. Everyone was shocked when they said, we've run out of tea bags. I said, I've got a bag. Put the post on social media. 2 kilo of tea, do you know what I mean? We smashed it through it, like.
2: I'm curious as to how many cups you've had today.
10: I'm on four today, but I was manic. I didn't have a show until 11 o'clock because I was trying to get this sorted ready for today. Oh.
2: All right, Lee, we'll leave you to listen to that. We're hearing an update there, Boydie, from Clark of the Course, Gary Thompson.
0: Yep, race controls say that bikes that have been going through the area of the shower have been under waved yellows. They are awaiting further info on course conditions in the area, which has now been superseded by the fact that we are going to restart in about 3.5 minutes' time at 15:20. The rain has now stopped, and these historic bikes use treaded tyres. The same tyre is used dry or wet, so there is no need for tyre warmers or anything like that. So we are due to restart in about 3.5 minutes. In terms of where those that have ridden through the shower are, we've just got the lead bike going up over the top of Croncavoddy at the moment. The others are making their way up from Sarah's onto Croncavoddy and out to Glen Helen for the back end of the riders that did get away, but we're only a few minutes away from a potential resumption of this classic senior and junior session. Chris Kinley.
1: Yeah, just in, from the Clark of the Course team up there, 3 minutes go for the start of the session. I think, how many did we get out, Chris? Can you count them on the trackers? About 10 or so, 12 maybe, bikes got out before it got stopped, maybe less?
0: They're all on top of one another on the tracker. One, two, three, four, five. Yeah, about eight, maybe, yeah, seven or eight, perhaps.
1: Wasn't that many that got out? And interesting. But, you know, this is what we said. We said this at the start of the day, didn't we, about these showers that will just appear from absolutely nowhere. I think that's who's that? Well, Jackson coming in, is it? Yes. And the machines are still finishing from the previous session as well. There's one, two bikes coming up here now. Somebody going really, really slow. And it is interesting, is that how much time? Just hearing. So we're going for a 3:30, so 10-minute delay there now. So that is interesting. Like I just said, these sharp showers, and I was back to just saying about the riders, the amount of time that they must lose when they get the end of the session flag up the top there at Governor's Dip. And, yeah, that's a shame. It's a 10-minute delay. So let's get an update, official update from Chris Boyd in the tower.
0: Yeah, that was just a further delay being put in now to 15:30. The initial statement that came from Race Control did say that they would put the riders through on waved yellows. The shower literally came through just as they were starting the session. As I look on the timing screens, there are six of the 500s that have made it to Glen Helen and two of the 350s. So Dean Harrison, Connor Cummins, Jamie Coward, John McGuinness, Andy Hornby and Will Loader of the Classic 500s are through Glen Helen, Harley Rushton and Paul Jordan of the 350s, all of whom have ridden through that shower. So let's get back down to Carolyn.
5: Yeah, just here with Russell Brook. Russell, you were one of my newcomers on Sunday. Gosh, I can't remember what day it is. You followed me for a lap on Sunday. You've just said you were out on the 400 and it's broke down. Where have you left it?
11: Yeah, we did a really good lap on, I think it was Sunday evening, following you, really nice pace. And then today was the first lap on a by myself on the 400, but got just coming out of the gooseneck, dropped to two cylinders, and I just decided safest thing was to do was to just pull in and then climb barbed wire fences, dry stone walls and fight with a few bramble bushes. But I've got back here to go out on the classic bike. So
5: how did you get back? You didn't run all the way, did you?
11: I ran over the moors, everything, and then luckily there was a nice chap up at the gooseneck, called him Russell as well. He's given me a lift back, and well, we're here now and hopefully get to go again.
5: Well, you've been thrown in at the deep end then with the Isle of Man antics, because there's not many newcomers have had to find their way back over the brambles.
11: Yeah, and this place, it will test everything.
5: So. Well, you're going out on the K4 now on the Honda. Hopefully you'll get a good lap. There's been rain at Greba. There was a bit of rain as well coming down from the gooseneck earlier, so just look out for the damp patches.
11: Good advice, thanks very much.
5: No problem, have fun.
0: Thank you very much, Carolyn. We're working our way down then to, as we say, to a resumption in about 10 minutes' time. The front end of the train is just about making its way to the wildlife park of those riders who are out there. And as we have a look at that, Dean Harrison it is who is first on the road. He's out through Ballat first, then John McGuinness pops up now as well, second on the road. Then we've got Connor Cummins, Jamie Coward, Andy Hornby and Will Loader off those 500s. We're looking at this shower and we can see this shower is moving across probably up towards sort of Brandywell Cottage type area in the middle of the island. That is the shower that was over Greba. It's heading northwards just at the moment. So let's hope that does not extend out to any other parts of the TTE course. We brought you some retirements news. We've also had some more completed laps. We gave you Ilian Quayle. Johnny Stewart completed a further lap. He did 120 on the previous one. That one slowing down was 119. So really impressive. Let's get you back down to Beth.
2: Yeah, I'm standing here with Charlie Hopkins. Have you ever spent so much time thinking about the weather?
12: Yeah, generally when I were over for TT, so yeah, not a right lot's changed in the last 3 months or whatever it is. So yeah, I think you just wait until we get here and then just turn tap on, don't you?
2: Honestly, you couldn't write it, could you? But in terms of how you are, how your team are, how everything's going, is it all right?
12: Yeah, nice and steady away. I'm on Robbie's R7s this year, so just sort of getting them set up because I've not really done a great deal on them before. And the 400 from last year that got painted in paddocks back, and it's actually painted properly this time. So we've just done a lap to run it in now, so we should be able to sort of crack on that now.
2: Yeah, that painting of the machine was a little bit of a YouTube sensation, wasn't it?
12: It is, yeah. Robbie's better at painting than John Boy, so he's come on a bit since last year. It doesn't look quite as terrible.
2: Have you got family with you as well?
12: They're on the way at the minute. I've got my pal Andy over with me, and obviously we've got all Robbie's team, and we're in there with Lee now, which he's not. He don't like this being mentioned, but he actually knits in the tent, so I'm going to get that on radio.
2: Oh dear, shaking his head at you now. He can't hear a thing. It's fine, Lee. It's absolutely fine. Are you a tea fan as well then?
12: Yeah, I am actually, to be fair. We've got something we can agree on there. So yeah, we don't agree on knitting, but we can agree on tea.
2: You could be a knitter by the end of this MGP. And in terms of what you're hoping, what will a successful event look like for you when you leave here?
12: Not a great deal of expectations this year. If we could do the same as we did last year, I think we'd be happy given the sort of lack of practice it looks like we're going to get. So just a nice safe one with the inclement weather that we've got, I think we'd be over at the moment with that.
2: And try not to fall out with Lee, yeah?
12: Yeah.
2: Great to talk to you, Charlie.
12: Cheers.
0: Brilliant. Thank you very much, Beth. Maybe we need a classic TT sewing bee while we've got this break going on just at the moment. We are due a resumption in a little bit over six and a half minutes' time. That shower we can see now is up through the Ingebrek Valley, and we can see it does look like it's rain falling up there, but fingers crossed it won't affect us too much. We can get straight back down to Beth. She found another knitter.
2: Well, yeah, we were just talking about knitting, Dan Sale. Are you a knitter or any good at sewing?
13: No, I'm no good at sewing. No, I'm no good at any of them, really.
2: How's your day going so far?
13: Yeah, no, it's going good today. I'm having a good time, really. Just want to go out and have a go on my little 350. I love riding that little thing. I just want to have a little spin on it.
2: It must be difficult, though, is it not? Sort of jumping from machine to machine.
13: Yeah, it's a bit of a challenge for me this week because, obviously, I've never ridden that Aprilia. I've got this, and it's first time I sat. It was like the other day, the first day we went out, and it's totally different than anything I've really ridden. So I want to try and spend as much time on that, really, and try and get used to it.
2: And how do you find the constantly changing conditions?
13: Well, on these, it doesn't really matter. I mean, they've got treaded tyres on anyway, so you just use your head a little bit and ride down, and everybody's in the same boat on it. You've just got to calm things down. It's Bathurst, isn't it? You know, Bathurst, got to get it right.
2: Yeah, absolutely. And you're always chilled out, aren't you?
13: Yeah, too chilled out at times.
2: Dan, great to talk to you.
13: Cheers.
0: There we are. Brilliant. Dan, always good to hear Dan. He's been very, very busy this summer. He's been doing lots of the Irish meetings. He's been away at Scarborough plenty as well, doing the meetings there. So plenty of action going on for Dan Sale across this summer. A couple more retirements we can report. We've given you Barry Ferber at Cronk Namona. Matt Stevenson is stopped up at Douglas Road Corner. Kurt Michael and Simon Collins is stopped up at the Mountain Box. And I think he might be about to get wet up there because Dave Neen's just sent us a video panning across the mountain. And it looks fairly ominous up there just at the moment. So I think this hold, whilst we have it just at the moment, we'll just wait and see, I think, what happens. So what we'll do is we'll take a very short break, be right back here at the TT Grandstand.
7: 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Obey our marshals. 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

0: Welcome back to the TT Grandstand. We are less than 3 minutes away for a resumption of action. There is bikes still out there on the 37 and three quarter mile mountain circuit, but at the moment the riders were stopped from leaving here due to a bit of rain that was coming in. There's a bit more rain around as well, and I'm sure the organisers are keeping an eye on that. But I can see crash helmets going on down here. Michael Dunlop standing over there talking to Richard from Maxton. I can also see who is that there? Oh, it's James Chalk on the number 30 bike. He's just put his lid on and he is just about ready to go. Michael's got his lid on now as well. 24, bringing the yellow plated machine. So the senior bikes are the yellow plates with the black numbers, and the junior bikes are the blue plates with the black numbers. And Joe Yeardsley is going to be first up the ramp on the number 8 machine. And hopefully that rear lights will be on this time, because he got it up to the top ramp here now. Beth, could you just grab my clipboard just at the back of that TV screen there now? Just grab that for me. Just carry it for us. Is that all right? It's all right. Just there. There you go. Thank you. Thank you. No pressure. And number 23, Phil McGurk, in his position. Good Max Grand Prix competitor in his time is Phil. 23 and 8, then Yeardsley and McGurk. They come to the line. 24, Russ Robry on his Max Norton. Nancy on the side of that machine. KJF Racing. And number 5, the first of the 350s. That is Michael Evans on the 350 K4. Ready to go in about 1 minute. Now we're just hearing that the start is going to be held again, unfortunately. So they've come to the line. Phil McGirt still keeping the thing warm up there. But yeah, sounds nice, that BSA, doesn't it? Really, really nice. BSA Gold Star 500, the padded seat. Still got a mudguard on the rear of it as well, coming out of the back seat. Same with them. The 24 bike, Russ Robry on the Max Norton. Just a little bit of a mudguard on there. Joey Urge just waving to the family up on the grandstand. Hello, family. Hope you're all right up there. So, yeah, a bit of a delay again. Due to go in 30 seconds, but not now. Not sure how long this delay is going to be. As soon as we hear, we will let you know from the organisers. Nobody else bothering to come up the ramp just as yet. That different note of the 350 and Mikey Evans. The higher pitch note of the 350 twin. Sounds beautiful, looks beautiful. More coming up, Mr. Beth. Are you all right there, Beth? Can you hear me?
1: I think so. My head is rattling, but it smells absolutely amazing up here.
0: You all right, Carolyn? You're making, what are you doing, Agadoo?
2: Yeah, Milky was doing hand signals. I think he's telling everyone to get rolling.
0: All right, okay, yeah, okay. Thank you very much. So just watching Phil McGurk once more. McGurk Engineering on the back of his leathers. That machine, you can just hear, just being fettled just a little bit, just there, a little bit of revs on the BSA. And there's Paul Cassidy on 20 on his 350. I think Paul was one of the ones that actually got out, or was he sat here? I think he might have been sat here actually waiting. But like you said, he's a big lad on that bike, right, Cass? Yeah, lovely paint scheme, loving it really am. So the 350 of Paul Cassidy comes up. So there's 1, 2, 3, 4, 5 machines stood here. Make that 6 of number 30. There's, of course, James Chalk. And I think we're nearly just about ready to go here. Mark Pendlebury moves. Oh, whoa, whoa, Joe. Joe's away. Phil McGurk's away. I think possibly just getting a bit of the on the hop there now. So 24. And 5, they get away. Then it's 30 on the blue plate. 27 on the blue plates, James Chalk and Paul Cassidy. Then it's 2, then it's of course Mike Brown on the Norton ES2 alongside number 27 there. That's Justin Robry. Michael Dunlop next to go on the 6 on the Royal Enfield 500. Can't wait to see the GP5 Royal Enfield a bit later. And number 7 alongside him is of course Dominic Herbertson on his 350 Honda machine. So this Flitting Motorcycles machine, Steve Lindsdale and the team, and it's Steve that pushes Michael off as he heads down pit lane there now, having a look over to Dominic Herbertson, who looks over to him. I think Dominic will probably just sit in behind him, to be fair. Michael away. Here's Davo Johnson, take 2 for Davo. The R&R Racing Norton comes to the line. Davo's away. just there, a little bolt just there, 26. 26 is Jeff Smith on his Honda 500, the RC166 version of that. Let's have a listen. Just got machines coming through from the first session, so that's going to tie in with this lot. We'll get the lap time, and I think the lap times will be inconsequential with that, really, because there obviously will be slowing right down. Nice, 22. That is, of course, Stefano Benetti and the lovely little Yamaha. Nice to see that. Something different, isn't it, on the 22 bike. Just looking to see who's next to him. It's 37 on the blue plate. 37 is Andy Guy. 34 and 39. 34, of course, Shelley Pike. And 39. 39 is Kyle Parks. We've got Dean Harrison coming back up as well. And 25 and 32. 32, Ben Virchell. He's about to go with his orange bib on. With 25, Chris Moore. And Ben's brother Tom is watching him here as well. Going to be videoing him going off. So Chris Moore and Ben Virchell, the newcomer, getting ready to go. As soon as it's clear, number 11, Connor Cummins. Sounds like Connor's gone straight through. Sun comes out, we get a bit of heat on the ground for a change. Another machine's coming towards us, 16. That's a loader. And 20, Hornby, they go through. But there is John McGuinness in, off the pattern. Truly get better to get a word as Paul Jordan goes through, ball across the line, looks like he's pulling in, and 14 there, Harley Rushton. Two more blue plated machines now, 38 Lee Stanaway, and 28 also in there, Simon Collins. Number 12, Dan Sale, he's getting out on his 350, and number 40, that is of course Russ Brook on his Honda CB350. 33 and 36, Adrian Scaife, 33, 36, David Glover. Number 25 is George Halliday, and it's on the CB500. We got David Glover just with a problem with his rear light there, and that's the thing, that's in the rules that the rear light is not on. They are not allowed to go, and I think it is going actually, he's just not very bright, to be fair. Mark Pendlebury, be careful at your age now, doing things like that. Go on, Kaz, you can do it. Give him a push, Carolyn, so he needs to get it back. Carolyn's going to do it. There you go, hopefully Carolyn's going to go right back to the return road there. That's number 15. 15 comes to the line, that's Mick O'Sweeney on his Honda and his Yamaha TX500. I think he's just going to scrutinize. He's just going to say, yeah, it is on, actually. So he's just going to get it into gear. Back onto compression. There you go. Back he goes. Puts his right leg over the machine. Hopefully Davidson is going to fire. We are slightly downhill. Come on, machine. Go, go. Go on, Kaz. Yeah, there you go. Well done, Carolyn Sells. Well done, Kaz. What a job. Get a round of applause. Round of applause from the crowd from Carolyn. Let's get to John McGuinness with Beth.
3: Yeah, just standing next to John, who's just having a quick chat with his son Ewan here, and just talking to the team. And I'll just see if I can't actually hear a word down here. I think everybody has lost all ability of hearing, but just still some conversations going on here, the machine being rolled backwards and forwards here. Sorry to interrupt you there, John. Talk us through that then. How was it?
4: A bit strange. I mean, we've got double wave yellows, or not double wave, wave yellows from Glenvine area all the way to Laurel Bank. Yeah, it's a bit, I don't know what was going on. The conditions are okay.
3: There was rain showers we were hearing at Greeba. I mean, the guys were sort of held here a little bit.
4: When we got through, it was dry. There was another little flurry of rain, but yeah, it was good. It's okay. It's better being cautious like that with some double yellows. And then we got going, yeah. And it was all okay until just round Brandywell to Keppel Gate. That was quite wet. Quite sketchy up there. Other than that, yeah.
3: Do you know what? People never believe it that you can be here on the Isle of Man and be so gorgeous in one spot and awful in another.
4: Yeah, it's like a different world when you go on that mountain. It's like going up the moon onto another planet or something. Yeah, it was quite chilly and quite sketchy, but everybody will be dried through. It's marshalled well, you know, the lack of the rain flags out, so it is It's not soaking, but it's damp enough, you know. Other than that, yeah, conditions are good. God damn patchy than normal places, but we all know where they are. Quite enjoyed that, yeah. A bit of a weird lap, but I enjoyed it. Nice to get out.
3: Bike looking and sounding great. How was it to ride?
4: Yeah, it's a lovely thing, that pattern. I really, really look forward to coming to ride it. You know, the wheel goes past you slightly slower than it does on a superbike, so you can get yourself in a few, put yourself in the right position on the road, so it's quite fun to ride. But we've got some new discs, we had to bed some new discs in, and we've got some new handlebars and stuff. So old Roger Winfield stood next to me. He's been working away over winter making a few little adjustments. So he says I'm just a fussy old fart, but he's actually older than me. So
3: we'll get that on a t-shirt for you, John. Lovely to talk to you.
4: Cheers, guys.
0: 18 Will Loaded just heading out, and is Greaves Zoltan 350. Good to see a couple of two strokes in there in the 350 class, and including that number 22 bike of Stefano Bonetti. So all quiet down here. Just seen Andy Hornby come in off the number 20 bike on the senior machine on the K&L racing bike, and he's just headed out on the 21 bike on the 350. So Chris, I don't think we've got any more times, but what sort of pace are they getting? Because the leaders should be well through Glen Helen by now, are they?
5: Yeah, we're looking for, there's about four or five bikes since the resumption have made it through Glen Helen. The first of those is just heading down towards the 11th milestone out off the end of Croncavoddy and then out towards Bagarrow. Through McGuinness is actually, of course, which is just before Bagarrow. Of those who completed that lap, I think it was only Connor Cummins who went straight on. I think everybody else came in. The lap speeds were down at sort of very low 100s. Dean Harrison on the Manx Norton 101.3, John on the Patton 101.0, then Connor completed at 99.2 and did carry on. Will Loader on the Sealy 95.7. Andy Hornby on the Yamaha was 96.6, and Jamie Coward on the Norton 98.1. On the 350s, Paul Jordan, it was who was fastest marginally on the Honda. They're all pretty much Honda 350 K4s. 96.4 miles per hour from Harley Rushton's 96.2. Those were the guys that got out before we then had the delay and the resumption. One rider did not get round in that session, and that was Geoffrey Vermeulen. He is stopped out at Belig Farm, so just up from Ballacrane for Geoffrey Vermeulen. He's making his own arrangements for return. And now, obviously, we move on to where we are with the riders who've gone out for the second part of the session, if you like. And obviously, Connor Cummins is in amongst them on a second lap. And now that makes it very, very difficult to try and pick up any sector times. But let's see what we can do here. We can see that Michael Dunlop is through Glen Helen as fastest. Then Connor Cummins is about 7 seconds down on Dunlop's time. Jeff Smith and Mike Brown just making it out through Glen Helen as well. And on the 350s, let's see if we can pick those guys up with the latest sectors on those. If it'll play ball here, there are so many classes now. Out through Glen Helen on this lap, it looks like Dominic Herbertson, yeah, he may be the fastest off them from Stefano Bonetti. Then Paul Cassidy, who's up there once again, been having a very good afternoon. Mikey Evans, who was didn't get too far in his previous lap, but he's back out there now. Kyle Park, Shelley Pike, James Chalk and Andrew Guy on the 350s are all out through Glen Helen. Someone else just heading off for a lap. That looks to be maybe Harley Rushton going out on the Chris Hughes Racing Ted Wolf matchless. I think it is that Harley is on, so he's making his way out onto a lap just at the moment. So he's come in off the 350 and jumped straight onto the historic seniors. So there are plenty of riders out there. The front end of them are now heading up towards, they're through Balaff. No, maybe not quite at Balaff just yet. They're out Orisdale North type area, Chris Kinley.
0: Just had a quick chat actually with Paul Jordan, to be fair, Boyd. He was talking about the weather, and I'm not going to exactly say what he said because we'll probably be in bother, so I better not. But he said, yeah, it wasn't very nice out there. He said he was coming down, a lot of the guys on the, he was on his 350 and he was going pretty hard, to be fair, and he's just kind of like, oh, nice and steady, but the others were kind of slowing right back off, and it must be so tough. But he said it's there's a few more showers knocking around now as well. Sorry, Carolyn, what was that? Sorry,
6: I said nothing.
0: Yeah. You two today, what have you been? Have you been having sugary sweets, blue smarties or something?
6: It's not just today,
0: are they? It's not just today, are they? You're not far wrong there. We have got 8 minutes and 12 seconds to go into the end of the session, and there is John McGuinness heading out on the number one machine. Well, I didn't think he'd be going back out, but he's on the Steadplan machine, the 350 K4 bike. Looks nice in that colour scheme. In fact, that's the I'm trying to remember back when was the last time John rode a 350. It's normally only the 500 that he does. He might have done 350 last year. I'll have to look back and I'll have to get that information in my head for tomorrow, or maybe later. That's going to be for later, because obviously we do have the session later on when the road's closing at 6 with well, Chris will run through the running order for you, because they might change it around. We've got 8 minutes to go. Oh, sounded like that clutch slipping a little bit, but no, it's away, and he's steady away as well for John McGuinness. And interesting, isn't it, when you think about why don't you start, Quayle? Right, I've got these two making funny faces behind me as well. I've got Richard Mielke Quayle. He's a BEM, you know, he's supposed to be really posh now and all that. How proud must he be, though, of his young lad doing that sort of speed? Well, speak quietly while he's over there. 109 and a bit's good pace, isn't it?
3: Oh, do you know what? He really must be. And you can see, you know, the sort of conversations that they have. And it means so much to Illy to be here and to have his dad.
0: And his mum.
3: Yeah, absolutely. And you just think, yeah, it'd be quite something to be Mielke and just watch your boy like that.
0: Who's running the coffee shop? That's what I need to know.
3: Yeah.
0: Who's running the coffee shop? I think Chris Boyd has got some information to give to us. Chris. Sorry, someone was talking in my ears, or is that just people talking in my head again?
5: Yeah, I've always got voices in my head. I've got voices in my head and numbers scrolling around like you wouldn't believe. We've got that many different classes, that many different things to keep an eye on here. Who's out there at the moment? Michael Dunlop and Connor Cummins on the 500s are out through Balaff, and on the 350s, so too Dominic Herbert and Stefano Bonetti, Paul Cassidy, Mikey Evans and James Chalk are all through Balaff as well. So it's primarily 350s at the front end of the train, the very front end of the field, which is Michael Dunlop, I think, first on the road. He is heading out through the northern part of the course, just going up past the old Gary Ford Junction, if you like, and heading up on out towards bottom of Sky Hill, and then he'll be into Ramsey. And the back end of the train from leaving here are still, well, we've got that ride, of course, who just left not so long ago. He's just out towards Glenvine area, so there's full extent, but we're hearing conditions on the mountain are maybe improving very slightly. The roads didn't get that wet, so fingers crossed they will dry. There is a bit of a breeze just to help dry it. The temperature isn't particularly high, but nonetheless, we heard John McGuinness say that conditions weren't great but were okay to ride on, and obviously John's gone out for another lap, so he must be happy enough. Dunlop, Cummins, Smith and Brown. Mike Brown is now through Balaff as well on this particular lap. He did stop at Ballacrane, according to what we see in front of us here, but has now proceeded. Russell Robrey has not proceeded. He's stopped out at Ballacrane, and so too has Dave O'Johnson at Ballacrane as well. So it's a busy place at Ballacrane on this particular lap. But they're making their way around. They're heading in towards Ramsey, and there's another rider just leaving us for a lap. So the main thing is the bulk of this session that we really needed to get away, Chris, has got away.
0: Yeah, certainly, Chris. Totally agree with you there, mate. They have to get out for this session. That's Paul Jordan. You can just hear in the background going out. Now, he's down in the programme as a Honda 350, but that's definitely not a Honda 350 that he's on. In fact, let's have a little look there. Was that the yellow plates it would be? Yeah, the Suzuki T. Yeah, that's right. Suzuki 500, that's okay. Very small-looking machine. And you know what? It's gone really quiet in here. Hasn't it? Half gone really quiet, Beth.
3: It really has. You can hear my stomach rumbling, maybe.
0: Are you hungry?
3: I'm starving.
0: How are you starving? You've sat and oh, no, you haven't.
3: No.
0: There's cake up and the thing for you anyway. So what are your thoughts on this session then so far, Carolyn? Obviously, what a lap by Johnny Stewart in the Manx Grand Prix.
2: Yeah, brilliant. 120. He just needs to do that in a race, and then hopefully he might get that last spot.
0: It's the first person to do it, isn't it, in the race that goes into the club, isn't it? So he does 120, and then somebody else does 121. He's the first person to do it, so he goes into the club. Good. You've got the list there, haven't you, as well?
5: I have got the list, and I do want to apologise for earlier saying that I thought Johnny Stewart was already in it. He is not.
0: Do you know
5: not,
0: what? I thought he was as well, but I really had it in my head.
5: We did add a bunch of riders last year. Of course, we added four in one race, didn't we? The Super Sport
0: Kevin
5: race.
0: Kevin Canny, Chris Cook.
5: No, Kevin Canny was in the senior. We'd already added in the Super Sport race. Jamie Williams, Chris Cook, Michael Garn and Ryan Whitehall. Yeah. And then Kevin Canny went in the senior. And that is what just leaves us that one space off the 36 that will be available.
0: Who's going to get it? Who's your money on? Don't know. I don't know. You've got to do it in the race. Who? Sorry?
7: Johnny.
0: Johnny Stewart. Oh, you put a pound on it. You're having a pound on it. You won't get money out of you, will you? Yes, we will. Yes, we will. Yes, we will. Yeah, but so what a performance by him and all the newcomers as well, showing up well. We mentioned Ilium just before, but all the others putting in good performance and getting laps, you know, that's the key.
1: Absolutely, yeah. You know, I'm surprised he's done it today, to be honest, with the conditions around the course. You know, like, that's a big jump up, if you like, because last year we had amazing conditions and he didn't do it. This year, we've not had great conditions, he's not had much practice and he's done it already. So that's a big step already, isn't it, for him?
0: And the Panigale is on, but different. I think he was on an R6 last year from... And Mikey Evans is retired at Balaf. Ryder is okay. So Mikey Evans is retired at Balaf. Just about 2.5 minutes to go in the session. And of course, he moved from the R6 last year. And on the Panigale there, when you've got people like Andy Grimshaw and the Kringle boys all in your corner helping you set that machine up, you're going to have that machine pretty good, aren't you?
1: Yeah, it definitely helps. It definitely helps having all that experience behind you 100%.
0: You're very quiet today. Why have you gone all quiet on me? Yeah, you go. Somebody get this one blue Smarties stat.
1: Yeah, I mean, I'm like Beth. I'm flagging a little bit now. Need a bit of food in us.
0: So how far away are we, Chris? So many riders coming through. Are they going to be able to get through? I don't think there's going to be anybody that's going to get round to be able to get another lap in, is it?
5: No, I think this lap is going to be it. We've got the front end of the train just making the end of the mountain mile at the moment. So there's no chance. I don't think they'll get back here in the next 2 minutes. So it is Michael Dunlop, Connor Cummins and Mike Brown that are through Ramsey. Back to Beth.
3: I'm standing here next to Andy Hurd. You had a bit of an issue earlier.
7: I did have a bit of an issue. I've spent all day sat on the mountain with the marshals.
3: Well, that was nice then.
7: I'm saying nothing.
3: They do look after you up there, though, don't they? But yeah, it must be so frustrating. Have you worked out what the problem was?
7: I've worked out what the problem was. It's a bit of the fuel tank's vacuuming, and it was my fault. None of the lads' faults. It was my fault. I'd put the valve on the wrong way, so it wasn't letting any air into the tank.
3: Oh my goodness. But I suppose in some ways it's a good job it was your fault and nobody else's. But it just goes to show, doesn't it, Andy? You know, you prepare for this, you kind of think you know what to expect, and then something like that happens.
7: I know, yeah. Come here, I thought everything's perfect, everything's right, and then the valve itself is probably worth £5 and it's wrecked me all day, so live and learn.
3: Okay, but apart from that, I mean, we've been talking so much about this flipping weather and how changeable it is. Did you see some of that Four Seasons in One Day up on the mountain?
7: I did, yeah, funnily enough. Blowing a gale, bright sunshine. To be fair, the marshal was all right. He had a bag full of Mars bars, so I pinched a couple of them off him.
3: Bit of a sugar rush. Obviously, fingers crossed we're going to get out for this session this evening. You'll be out there again?
7: I'm going to get out there, yeah. I was thinking I'm not going to bother taking the twin out because I don't want to get stranded again, but now I've found the fault, I think I should probably get as many laps in as I can now.
3: Get this boy another Mars bar.
7: Thank you.
3: Boydie.
5: Yeah, thank you very much, Beth. So Michael Dunlop then is first on the road on this lap. He's just coming into Windy Corner at the moment. He's got quite a lead on the road on the machine, on the 500 that he's on. Who's second on the road? It's Dominic Herbertson on the 350s. Dominic Herbertson is just coming up. Where is he? He's on the way in towards the bungalow at the moment by the looks of it. So Dunlop quite a way ahead on the road, and then behind that it's Connor Cummins behind that is third on the road, and he's just at the end of the mountain mile, which shows you the spread of these riders at the front end of the field. The gate, I think, Chris Kinley, is now closed.
0: It is, yeah. Session will be brought to a close. They will be coming through and they'll get the checkered flag, obviously, on the start and finish line, and then that will be the end of the session in the sunshine for the afternoon. Let's hope that those showers that are forecast to come in, I'm looking towards the south of the island where the weather is coming from, and hopefully they'll just go to the left or the right a little bit and just go round us. That'd be quite nice, wouldn't it? What they need to do is get a big fan at the end, bottom of Carfa Man, and just blow it away, because we need this session this evening. We really, really do.
5: At the radar, Chris.

0: in behind, but it looks like we are in for a little bit of rain just at the moment for sure. Where is Michael Dunlop then? He is just heading through Brandish and on the run down towards Hillbury at the moment. In behind that, Dominic Herbertson is just heading up towards Kate's Cottage. Well, no, he's not maybe at Kate's Cottage just yet, Keppelgate type area, and it's windy corner for Connor Cummins just at the moment, so we won't be too far away from having these laps across the line, because Michael Dunlop is now making his way down through the final part of the lap. In fact, he's just made Cronk na Mona. Dunlop through Cronk na Mona. Connor Cummins, the only other one of the 500s to have made the bungalow. Those on the climb of the mountain are Joe Yeardsley, Jamie Williams, George Halliday and Jeff Smith, and Mike Brown has just made the bungalow as well. Of the 350s, and there are more of those at the front end in terms of on the road, Dominic Herbertson is through the bungalow, we know Stefano Benetto is, Paul Cassidy and James Chalk, and on the climb of the mountain out of Ramsey are Dan Sale, Chris Moore, Will Loader, Kyle Parks, Lee Stanaway, several others of the 350s. So we'll not be far before we'll start to hear the rumble of the 500s as the Royal Enfield of Michael Dunlop arrives. I think that's somebody else there back. Yeah, in fact, that's one back. Who's that coming back? That was... not sure who that was making it back. Somebody has just come down the road there. I don't know if you saw anything, Chris.
1: No, I'm down in Park Fermi, but I'm just kind of equating, and it could be Connor Cummins, because he was the only one in the first group that went straight on.
0: That was Michael Dunlop,
1: that
0: you heard.
1: Michael, completed, yeah.
0: Yeah, that was Michael Dunlop completing his lap, 105.69, which obviously is the quickest of the afternoon, because given the delays, the guys earlier were running, Dean Harrison and co, were running through those showers. Michael Dunlop has at least been able to get a full lap in without being flagged, and it is 105.69. And we'll next look for Dominic Herbertson as the first of the 350s to come through, and we'll get the rumble of these guys heading back up the pit lane, and we might get an idea. That is Michael Dunlop. You can hear running right underneath us here in the tower as he makes his way back into the paddock. There's somebody just ahead of him, not quite sure who it was. It was Joe Yeardsley, we think it was. Joe Yeardsley then has made himself through. I'm not sure it shows a lap, not sure it shows a full lap time for him, so we're not sure what's going on there. A little glitch in the timing system, but nonetheless, Michael Dunlop completes on the Royal Enfield. Dominic Herbertson is now through Cronk na Mona on the 350. So we'll have him across the line soon as well, and then the rest of them will follow from there. The session is winding down though now. The chequered flag is out for these riders as they come across the line in the sunshine now. That's back out again, and that wind actually looks to have dropped a little bit. So glorious, nice sunshine now. We just need this shower cell to either dissipate or come through in a hurry so we can get to the dry weather at the other side. So let's pop down and see what was going on with Joe Yeardsley and Beth.
2: He's just taking his gloves off here, just having a little bit of a chat as he gets his crash helmet off. I tell you what, when that sun comes out down here, it really is quite warm, but it has just been so changeable. Joe, how was that out there?
3: No, it was good. The conditions weren't as bad as I thought, to be honest. It was just nice to get out. Unfortunately, the R6 broke down in Union Mills this morning, so I got stuck in the trading estate, so involved 40-foot banks and rivers and all sorts to get back for that. So
2: you're just going for the title of the best story getting back here.
3: No, it's just nice to get one lap, to be honest. So yeah, fingers crossed we can get out a little bit later on as well.
2: Bike running all right though, no issues?
3: Yeah, it's the first time I've actually rode that bike, so it was just the characteristics of the engine a lot different than what I've been used to, so it's quite a lot to take in. But no, I really enjoyed it, so just hope we can all get back out later.
2: It must be so weird, you know, when you're riding a different bike and you're listening for all those different notes and whatever.
3: Yeah, no, it is hard. I've took on a lot of four bikes this year, but no, like I said before, I love riding around here, so any excuse to do a lap, I'll take it.
2: Great, thank you so much, Joe.
3: Cheers, thanks.
0: Thank you very much, Beth, and good to hear from Joe despite his troubles across the afternoon. So let's just, while we're waiting for some of these other riders to make their way through, and we have now had Dominic Herbertson complete his lap, so too Connor Cummins, so too Paul Cassidy there, who you can just hear behind me. As he slows down to come up the return road, there are one or two more retirements as well. Phil McGurk has stopped out at Rock Farm. Then Andy Hornby is up on the Cronkavody Strait, and Adrian Scaife is out at Douglas Road Corner in Kirkmichael, obviously part and parcel of classic road racing, and we understand that rain is now in to Peel on the west coast of the island, and it looks like pretty much the whole island is in for some rain over the next short time, unfortunately. So we go back to the start of the afternoon when the lightweights went out first, along with the MGP Sportbike and juniors, the lightweights and ultra lightweights. In the lightweights, Mike Brown was fastest on the lake.

0: there, TZ250, 116.639. Stu Hall on his Yamaha, 112.13. Paul Jordan on the Sister Laycock bike, 112.12. Fourth fastest was Michael Dunlop on the Paget's Honda, 111.875. Then Michael DuCoppel, fifth fastest, and Ryan Whitehall, sixth. If we have a look then at the sport bike that were out with them, Johnny Stewart it was who was fastest. He's been at the top of the leaderboards all week in both MGP classes. He's still there, and he is there when we get to the Super Sports as well. It's 114.997 on the sport bike machine. From Andy Farrell at 113.46. Then Liam Chalk, third fastest, 112.9. Eddie Wormald, fourth fastest, 112.8. Dan Sale, fifth fastest, 112.0. And Owen Monaghan was sixth fastest. Then if we have a look at the ultralightweights, it was Paul Cassidy who was fastest in that session, 106.0. Then Joseph Lachlan, 105.657. Rad Hughes, 103.4. Harley Rushton, fourth fastest, 101.6. And then Stephen Price and Russell Robery rounding out the top six. Then we moved on to the big bikes. The Classic TT Formula One machines went out, and Sean Anderson was fastest on his opening lap, 122.82 miles per hour. He did a second lap, but it wasn't quite as fast. Nathan Harrison was just behind him with his opening lap as well. They came across the line. Linus Stern, 122.74, only 7/10 of a second down. Then Dave O'Johnson, third fastest, 122.1, and that's only another 5 seconds off the Harrison and Anderson pace. Then Jamie Coward, who was setting really quick times on a second lap and then backed it off, 121.7. And fourth fastest, Michael Dunlop, got a second lap in and put himself in fifth spot on the leaderboard, 121.6. Then Dominic Herbertson rounding out the top six. Out with them was the main MGP Supersport and Senior class, where we had that 120-mile-an-hour lap from Johnny Stewart on the Ducati, 120.36 miles per hour. He did three laps on the afternoon. It was the second one that was the fastest. The third lap was only just under 120 as well, so consistent at that pace. Andy Farrell, second fastest, 117.578. Then Liam Chalk, 117.3. Also over 117 were both Lee Hara and Chris Cook. And then packing the 116s, Eddie Wormald, Harley Rushton, and Brandon Kavanagh just at 115. So that pace is really tight. That's set up to be an absolutely brilliant race when we get there. We've got more and more riders crossing the line. We also had the historic Junior 600s out for the first time as a class on the TT course, the first time as a class at the Classic TT, and Michael Russell was the fastest off them, 114.5, just 3/10 of a second quicker than Brian McCormack, who had set the early benchmark in the session before he was eclipsed by Russell late on, 114.4 for McCormack. Then Tom Robinson, third fastest, 114.3, so again, only 1.7 seconds. Those three, then Paul Cassidy, Julien Crenieux and Baz Ferber. We'll pick up the 500s and 350s when we come back, but let's go back down to Beth.
1: Standing here with James Chalk, who's just come in off the machine there. Big smile on your face, is it?
2: Yeah, very happy to get out, finally get a lap under our belt. And no, I'm delighted. It's a new bike that DD Race and Ducati Dave has supplied me for the Manx Grand Prix. And it's been a brand new bike, so it was great to just get out and get a lap under my belt, and very happy with it and delighted to be back.
1: Have you done any testing on it at all before now?
2: Just a bit in Jorby the other day, but nothing too major, like, so yeah, it's all or nothing here.
1: How did you find the conditions out there, James?
2: They weren't actually quite bad. I'd like to stay going for another lap. On them bikes anyway, I can understand the bigger bikes, it's a bit trickier. But no, all in all, it was, thank God we're after getting a great afternoon in for everyone. So we'll see what this evening brings.
1: Let's keep everything crossed. Thanks for talking to us.
2: Thank you. Bye-bye.
0: Thank you very much, Beth. So we've got more and more bikes still crossing the line here. We've got bikes still coming up over the mountain as well at the end of this session. But the fastest off the Classic TT historic senior machines, the 500cc machines, is Michael Dunlop on the Flitwick Motorcycles Royal Enfield, 105.69 in mixed conditions. It was a session that started, and almost as soon as the leading riders set off from here, Dean Harrison and Connor Cummins, there was a shower came through Glenvine and Grieber, so they were waved yellows through there. There was then a hold, and then we got the resumption of the session, and it was in that resumption that Michael Dunlop has set this fastest lap. Then Connor Cummins is second fastest, 103.6. We'll pick up the rest, but we want to hear from a newcomer to solo racing on the mountain course and get his first impressions of being out there. Ben Birchall's with Beth.
1: Yeah, he is. He's just taken his crash helmet off here. And again, another rider that we're not used to seeing in this orange vest round here. But how's the first few solo laps treating you there, Ben?
2: Yeah, great. It's so different, honestly. It's I can see so much more because I'm higher up and the lines are quite a lot different, but I actually feel lonely. You know when I'm like coming in, I'm like, oh, it's just me.
1: Do you know, people say that actually, like if you have a great race and you're in the sidecar outfit, you've got somebody to celebrate with, yeah. But here you are just completely out on your own.
2: That's right. But no, it's great. I'm so grateful for the opportunity. And you know, we put this together quite last minute, and Ruthless Racing, Lindsay and all the boys have put a lovely little bike together for me to have a go on. So I'm just learning and finding my way. It is a lot different, but I'm sure if we get some sunshine, we'll get some more laps in and I'll pick it up a little.
1: And we've been hearing again from everybody, sort of asking them about conditions. They don't seem to have been too bad that past lap.
2: No, I thought they were fine. But damp to me is a lot different to damp to a solo. I think we can weather it a little bit more. So no, it was fine out there. A little bit windy in places, but no, all good.
1: So if we just strap something to the side of your bike, you won't feel so lonely next time you're out, yeah?
2: Or maybe just a bit of hypnotherapy or something, just to send my head in a certain position.
1: Great to talk to you, Ben.
2: You too, thank you.
0: Thank you very much, Beth. News from Race Control that the Rhodes opening car is just leaving St Ninian's to begin opening roads on the TT Mountain course. The roads remain closed until the car has passed your location and give the marshals a chance to do what they need to do in order to get the roads open. So the Rhodes open car is on the way for those who will be looking to get home from work and to get about their daily life for the next hour or so before we are due to close the roads again at 6 o'clock. So Michael Dunlop then, we said, was fastest in the historic senior classic TT class from Connor Cummins. It was 105.69 for Dunlop, 103.6 for Connor Cummins. Dean Harrison, third fastest, having ridden through the showers, 101.3. Also over the 100-mile-an-hour mark were John McGuinness on the pattern and Harley Rushton in fifth, and then Jamie Coward, sixth fastest there. And of the 350s, it was that lap of Dominic Herbertson that we were following. He's fastest on the... what's Dominic riding in that? I should have remembered. There's been so much going on this afternoon, it's difficult to remember. But anyway, Dominic's fastest, 98.284 miles per hour. Stefano Bonetti then is 19 seconds slower at 96.9. Then Paul Jordan, third fastest, 96.4. Harley Rushton, Will Loader and Dan Sale rounding out the top six. So we understand the Rhodes open car then on the way, in case that was missed. And that will have the roads open, hopefully, by 4:30. They are then due to close again at 6 o'clock all around the mountain course. At 6:30, we are due to have a combined Formula One Classic TT, Historic Junior 600 Classic TT and Manx Grand Prix Senior / Supersport session. At 7:15, we're due to have Classic TT Lightweight and Ultra Lightweight. And the Junior Manx Grand Prix, which is also the Super Twin Sport Bike Manx Grand Prix, out. And then at 7:50, due to have the bikes that are out on the course just at the moment and just completing their laps, the Classic TT, Historic Senior and Historic Juniors. That all of that is weather dependent. We know there is this pattern of showers coming through. Do keep tuned to Manx Radio Motorsport for all the latest updates, both on the roads opening and on the potential weather that's coming through in the next period of time. So from now here, the TT Grandstand, we will hopefully speak to you this evening. We'll head back to Manx Radio Motorsport.
3: 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Michelle Kane in with you this afternoon now. I'm going to start you off this afternoon with DJ Sammy, Heaven.

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2: Well, it's nothing like a bit of wet stuff to bring yourselves to a premature finish, eh? That's the roads opened now. Do not enter until that road opening car has passed your vicinity, please, as you will be in trouble if you do. Elsewhere on the roads at the moment, there has been a bit of trouble down in central Douglas there whilst the roads have been closed, but hopefully that should all start moving again now. So just keep an eye on that if you are travelling into Douglas Centre at the moment. Let's see what's going on. Castletown at the moment, we've got temporary lights on the Douglas Road near the King Williams College 24 hours a day for electricity works. In Colby until the 22nd of August, the Ballykill Ferrick Road is closed for resurfacing. And then over in West Baldwin until the 27th of November, we've got temporary lights on the West Baldwin, at Inderbrecht 24 hours a day for water main work. On East Baldwin, on the other side, until the 28th of August, temporary lights on the East Baldwin Wall. All, get your teeth in now. East Baldwin Road at the Scollag Road Junction, 24 hours a day for drainage work. We've also got between St Mark's and Foxdale, roll enclosures in place on the Toseby Road for water main work until the end of October. In Ramsey, the swing bridge is out of action for repairs, so do not cross that until at least the 30th of August, please, on the car. North of Regaby until the 16th of October, temporary lights on the Andreas Road, 24 hours a day for water main installation. Jerby, just for today, Wednesday the 19th, a stretch of Old Windmill Road and the Killane Road will be closed from 9:30 until 3:30. So hopefully that should be clear now, just whilst they were dealing with overhead tree clearance there. And then in Glenmay, the temporary lights on the main road through the village 24 hours a day for gas main works are on until the 24th of August. If you do see anything that you need to let us know about, please let us know. 07 624 166 177. You can start your message with MGP and we can get the word out there, obviously, when it is safe and legal to do so. Reminder, roads are starting to open around the course, but do stay off the course until you see it.
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Lovely. That was Bob Sinclair, Love Generation from 2005. Right then. So it's 26 minutes past four. You're listening to Manx Radio Motorsport in the afternoon with me, Michelle Kane. Thank you for joining us this afternoon. I hope that you had a lovely morning this, well, afternoon, I suppose, listening to Chris, Kinners, Beth and Carolyn up at the grandstand whilst they're bringing you the action from around the course. I have had a lovely message in from the Marshals, especially Sector 9, who would like us to play TT George Formby at the races. All right. So, yes, here we go. This is for you. Thank you so much for all you are doing, you spectacular people out there in your orange bibs and jackets. You're wonderful.

0: Thank you very much, Joe and Jason, for that little request there to the Sector 9 in particular, but all the marshals across the mountain course. Now, hello to Aaron. I hope you are working hard, young man. I believe that you're listening. So, yes, work hard or whatever it is that you do. And I hope you're not getting into too much trouble there, mister. Alrighty. Now, some sad news this evening. If you have not already seen, the clerk of the course has cancelled tonight's qualifying session. Okay, so due to the forecasted heavy showers, there'll be no further qualifying today, no further road closures this evening once all the roads have reopened. Okay, so just remember, if you have not seen that car go past you yet, do not enter the roads, please. If you have, then you're all good to go. There is still a bit of carnage apparently down in Douglas, so just be a bit mindful if you are travelling out and about. Now, I've got a bit of an earworm that I've had on me all day today that I might need you to help me with, okay? So from 5 o'clock, we will be discussing my earworm. In the meantime, I've got Lady Gaga and Doechii for you. Is it Doechii? Well, it is now. Manx Radio.
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6: Yes, you are listening to Manx Radio Motorsport this afternoon with me, Michelle Kane. Now, I have had this request in from a Mr. Gregory Haynes. Now, Manx Radio Motorsport knows that name well because he joined us in the commentary box during TT, and he's requested that I might play a song for one of the other guys who's normally up in the commentary box with us during TT. It's a really good one. I'm very happy of it. I am. When it's deciding to actually do its job, silly, silly thing, what's it doing there? In, it's ready, and he would like to dedicate this to his good friend James Proudfoot. Now, we all know that name too, don't we? Yes, because he is also Manx Radio alumni. In the other studios, he won't even hear me right now because he's presenting 3 till 5 Alex's afternoon show. Ha ha ha. However, this is for you. Hi, Greg. We're missing you, dude. Have fun.
7: I'm too sexy for my love. Too sexy for my love. Love's going to leave me.

0: sexy for this song.
1: 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Thank you so much for that, Greg. Hope you're having a lovely time. We do miss you. And yes, that was for JP. Here now, I've got Biffy Clyro with Many of Horror.

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2: Certainly do, and with plenty of places for you to go, especially during this dreary weather. Now that them heavens have opened, you can go to any of the Manx National Heritage sites. 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A vibrant exhibition celebrating the beauty of the Manx language and its rich culture, presented in partnership with Culture Vanin as part of the Blendergeilge, the Year of the Manx. What else have we got on across the island? Well, tomorrow. Let's have a skeeter tomorrow, because pretty much everything else today will be finished, won't it? Yeah, it will. It's 4:45. Of course it will. We have got the North Quay Live. There you go. That'll be on from 6 o'clock this evening. So there'll be live music on the quayside from a variety of talented local and UK artists on selected evenings there. So you can follow them on Instagram and Facebook for all of the details. That's from 6 o'clock until 10:30 every day. So plenty of that, and it's free. Love a freebie. 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At the Port Erin RNLI shop, you've got that open tomorrow from 10 o'clock until 3:30 at the Port Erin Lifeboat Station. 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
1: 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Tesco, every little helps.

You deserve it every once in a while. Right, a lovely shout out to... Where's that gone? That one there. So, stupid chair. I am going to moan about the chair again, okay? I'm going to moan about it because it's a pain. Good luck to all the TT Marshals in Sector 6, especially Douglas Road Corner, DSM, Alex, Roy, Mike, Mitt and all. Sorry, not at the Manx this year. See you at the TT. Please play motorbike and I'll see if I can find that for you. And that was from David Patterson. Right, yo, so that's a good old shout out to the Sector 6, boys and girls. Hope you're having a good one. Okay, so before 5 o'clock, I'm going to play you a bit of Queen and Blink 182. I'll be back after 5 o'clock news with the weather for you. And I'm pretty sure it's going to be a bit drizzly.

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5: Manx Radio News at 5 o'clock, Fastamai. I'm Lewis Foster. Tonight's Manx Grand Prix and Classic TT qualifying session has been cancelled due to forecasted heavy showers. All roads around the Snaefell Mountain course are now open and there are no further closures planned this evening. A schedule for tomorrow has been published with an afternoon and evening practice session planned. You can find the full details at manxradio.com. Meanwhile, tributes are being paid to the Manx Grand Prix rider killed last night. The Swiss Moto Federation says its rider Mauro Poncini was involved in an incident during the evening's qualifying session. Sports editor Rob Pritchard reports.
6: The incident happened on the first lap of the second qualifying session of the 2026 Manx Grand Prix races at Cruikshanks in Ramsey. Swiss Moto has described the 29-year-old as a person with an extraordinary heart who was well-loved by fellow riders and appreciated by all for his great humanity. The federation, which has translated its tribute into three languages on its social media channel, as he will forever remain part of our motorcycling family.
5: And you can find more on this story at manxradio.com. A farm in Peel has applied for planning permission to rebuild an agricultural barn destroyed by fire. The barn at Starvey Farm caught alight in January 2023 and the family has been making use of temporary buildings since. It hopes the new barn will help get activities on the farm back to full strength. A meeting will be held in Peel this evening to hear more about what residents want from the next administration. Sam Turton reports.
7: The meeting is the third to be held around the island, following early ones in Douglas Central and Rushen constituencies. Tonight's meeting is to allow the people of Peel the opportunity to share their concerns, ideas and hopes of the next administration ahead of September's general election. While it is open to candidates to attend, organisers say they have no political affiliations or intentions themselves and are asking those who are standing to listen rather than take part so as to allow the free flow of ideas. Tonight's meeting at the Centenary Centre gets underway at 7pm and you can find out more at manxradio.com.
5: And the number of candidates now standing in Glenfeibre and Peel in September's general election is 9. Mark Cleater intends to stand for the new political party, Change. The party's priorities include reforming government, housing and a stronger economy. Also standing in the constituency are Katrina Baptist, Trevor Cowan, Colleen Dale-Beaton, Daniel Davison, James Hampton, Ray Harmer, Alex Perriam and Geoffrey Pugh. We'll turn to the latest international news now and three family members who died after getting into difficulty in water off the West Sussex coast have been named by police. Palestinian refugee Hassan El-Kawas lost his life along with 14-year-old daughter Sarah and his partner Zaina Elaine, who was 37. Police are treating the deaths of two men whose bodies were found in Glasgow on Sunday as murder. Detectives believe a knife was used and say they're keeping an open mind as to whether there was more than one killer. The UK Chancellor insists Britain's economy is resilient despite the rate of inflation rising to its highest level since March. July's increase to 2.9% comes as the Iran war pushed the energy price cap up. And in sport, Sheffield United could face a 12-point deduction after a company owned by their co-chairman was wound up at the High Court. The Championship club's former owners claim they're still owed £35 million following the takeover in 2024. Manx Radio News approaching 4 minutes past five. Our next at 6 o'clock. 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
9: Thank you very much, Lewis, for that. And David Britton over at the Met Office says that we have got scattered showers continuing this evening and overnight as the moderate westerly winds veer northerly overnight and minimum temperatures of 11 degrees Celsius. Showers will then continue at first tomorrow morning, clear later in the morning with sunny spells developing. Moderate to fresh northeast wind gradually backing north or northwest with a top temperature of 17 degrees and a risk of further showers in the evening. I know, not what we want to hear, but that's what we've got to say. Sunset this evening is 8:41. Back with us tomorrow morning at 6:04 in the outlook, with the risk of the odd shower on Friday morning becoming dry as the day progresses, with sunny intervals, light to moderate, mainly northerly wind, and the highest temperature again of 17 degrees.
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A nice start to the final hour of this afternoon show with Manx Meridian Motorsport. Michelle Kane in with you for the evening. Well, no, for another 52 minutes. We are sponsored by Tesco. If you'd like to get in touch with me this evening, this afternoon, whatever time of day it is, please do so on 07624 166 177, making sure that you put MGP, Mish, or you if you really fancy it at the very beginning of it, okay? I was asked before 5 o'clock there if we could have a play out of motorbiking, and I found it, so yes, for the Sector 6 Marshals from DVP, we can get that in for you shortly. However, right now, I have got an earworm, okay? And it's quite frustrating, is what it is, because it's been in my head all day, and I would like you to help me work out what this earworm is, okay? Now, obviously, I actually know it, but I'd like to see if you know it too, okay? So I thought I'd make it your problem as well as my own. Let's see if you can have a guess. So we are looking for a song from a newly New Zealand band who've given us some absolute classics over the years. I know that's really a lot to go on, isn't it? Really a lot. But it's okay. Right, here we go. If you know that, let me know. 166 177 07624 in front of that. If you're on the WhatsApp, MGP starting, please. And let me know. Of course, I'm going to give it a play in a bit. In the meantime, here is Motorbiking by Chris Spedding.

well. Don't you just love it when little silly things like that happen, hey? Rude is what that was. Very rude. I'm terribly sorry about that. Let's try that again. No. I'm sorry. I'm going to try and get that one back in a minute. It's just being very naughty. Oh, dear me. Right, let's get rid of that one and let's get that in. Give that a bit of a play and I might have to pop that back on in a sec. Terribly sorry about that. I'm going to put motorbiking back in for you, okay? It's just been a bit terrible, a bit tummy-less this afternoon.

0: And that's how it was supposed to go the first time. OK, so that was for the Sector 6 Marshals. Thank you very much from DVP. Right, my earworm then. Nobody's having a crack at it, which is absolutely fine so far. I think you just need another guest, don't you? Or maybe you had, maybe you're still trying to drive home. Maybe that too. But if you can get in touch with me, by all means, please do. Clue number two for my earworm is it was released in the 1990s and the band's frontman is known for his very distinctive voice. Mm-hmm. He's also had a pretty successful solo career. Very tropical, maybe, this song. Maybe. Let me know, 07624 166 177, starting the message with MGP, Mish, hello, you. Or you can email me, motorsport@manxradio.com. Going to have some adverts now, because we love a bit of an advert. And Jimi Hendrix after some travel updates.
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0: So all the roads around the mountain course should now be well and truly clear and open. And just a reminder, they will not be closing again at 6 o'clock, as there is no further action today. Over at the Steam Packet, we have got the Heysham to Douglas sailing on the Ben McCree due to arrive at 6:15. And we've got the Liverpool Mananan sailing left Douglas at 2:50, and it should be alongside in Liverpool in the next 20 minutes time. And then the Ben McCree is due to leave again for Heysham at 7:45. Down at the airport, let's have a little skeet at what's going on over there. Has it all been going to time today? Oh, it has. Look at that. We love that. It's going on time. So Dublin Aer Lingus departure is due to go any minute now. The gate has closed on that one. Everything else is running to time on there, and on the arrivals as well. Everything is looking to go ahead. There's obviously all those road closures and stuff all over the show at the moment, especially down in the south of the island. We've got Castletown, temporary lights on Douglas Road near the King Williams College, 24 hours a day for electricity works in Colby until the 22nd of August. The Ballachilferrick Road is closed for resurfacing. Over in West and East Baldwin, we've got temporary lights on the West Baldwin Road at Inderbrick 24 hours a day for main water work. We've also got temporary lights on the East Baldwin Road at the Scollag Road junction there for 24 hours a day for drainage works. Meanwhile, between St Mark's and Foxdale, there are rolling closures in place on the Toseby Road for water main work until the end of October. Up the north of the island, in Ramsey, the swing bridge is out of action until the 30th of August for repairs. North of Regaby until the 16th of October, temporary lights on the Andrews Road, 24 hours a day for water main work. Installations there. Jerby, just for today, hopefully that should all be finished. It was due to finish at 3:30. There was overhead tree clearance to be dealt with. And in Glenmay until the 24th of August, temporary lights on the main road through the village. If you have anything that you can see out and about, please let us know if it's safe and legal to do so on 07624 166 177 or email motorsport@maxradio.com.
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Jimi Hendrix is experiencing a purple haze. Right then, seems to be a struggle, this little earworm. I mean, when I tell you what it is, you're probably going to slap yourself on the forehead. Don't do it too hard, all right, because it's going to be pretty obvious. I mean, I think the clues probably aren't that obvious, are they? Let me run down what I've said so far. So we've got a New Zealand group giving us some absolute classic over the years, especially this one. It was released in 1990s, and the band's frontman is known for his very distinctive voice. He's also had a pretty successful solo career, okay? The title itself might make you think that we're talking about something that you'd find in a fruit bowl, but it actually has nothing to do with fruit. Matt hasn't got a Scooby-Doo. Sorry, Matt. Sorry, but, Yeah, I'll put that song in. I did put another one in for you, but never mind, I'll get that one loaded up for you in a minute. Let me know, 07624166177, starting your message with MGP, if you know the song that I am on about right now. In the meantime, here is Weezer's Buddy Holly. What's

0: Well then, me and my guitar, Jax Jones and Fireboy DML, and then we had Neo's new one, Up, Out and Gone before that. We'll be up, out and gone soon. It's 25 to 6, 36 minutes past 5 to be precise, precise, precise. Oh, that was the guess at the song, Matt. No, it's not that. It's not that. So, probably not going to be able to get any more requests in between now and 6 o'clock, I'm afraid. But my earworm... I'm going to have to play it for you soon because absolutely nobody's got it in. Nobody's even guessed, which is, well, apart from you, Matt, thanks. But nope, it's fine. It's a two-title song. Two-title song? It's a two-title word. Stop it. The title is two words. One's a tropical fruit and the other is sitting right on top of your shoulders. Hmm? Maybe a bit crowded in that house? Hmm? Does that give it away? That's going to give it away. Let me know, 07624166177. Start your message with MGP. All you're going to get is my love and admiration. Thanks, bye.
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1: Well, it seems to have thrown you this one, hasn't it? Never mind. The earworm I have had stuck in my head all morning, so I thought, you know what, I'm going to make it your problem all evening because I'm so kind and generous like that. So the first clue, I was looking for the song from a New Zealand band who've given us some absolute classics over the years. The song was released in 1990s and the band's frontman is known for his very distinctive voice. He's also had a pretty successful solo career. Clue number three, the title might make you think we were talking about something you'd find in a fruit bowl. Not a set of keys, okay? But it actually has nothing to do with fruit. Still, not a set of keys. So the title was two words, one tropical fruit and the other being sat on top of your shoulders. It was, of course, Pineapple Head, Crowded House. And I don't know why it's been in my head all day. But now you can share in having it in your head for the remainder of the evening. Thank you now.

0: He's kind of going nah, nah, nah, nah, nah at the end of that, really, isn't he? Because you're going to have that in your head. You're so welcome. I know. I'm so good to you. So Mart in Onken. I think that might be Matt in Onken. You've just misspelt it. Or Mart. Well done, you. Matt on the WhatsApp. Joseph on the WhatsApp. Debbie in Peel. And Tommy in Dulish. Thank you very much for getting involved with my earworm. Maybe next time I'm on air, I will make it a little bit easier. Maybe it was a little bit too out there for you today. Who knows? Right, let's see what's going on the island, shall we?
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0: We certainly are, and they are open, all of the National Heritage sites across the Isle of Man, all the time throughout the summer. They've got all different sort of opening times there. So if you head to www.manxnationalheritage.im, you'll be able to find all of the details of the opening hours and special events and exhibitions that are happening across the many, many Manx National Heritage sites. Okay, so we've got the Traces exhibition, for example, at the House of Banana in Peel, which is open 9:30 till 4:30 daily. It's a diverse exhibition of contemporary Manx art, reflecting on how today's creativity becomes tomorrow's heritage. It'll be the third open exhibition of artwork created by Creative Network members. 90 artists, all with Manx connections, have been involved with that. How blemmin' wonderful. Right then, this evening we have got North Quay Live, Manx Grand Prix live music event, and it's on every night throughout the festival there. So we've got from 6 o'clock until 10:30, enjoying live music on the quayside from a variety of talented local and UK artists on selected evenings. Follow their pages on Instagram and Facebook for all of the details for that. Okay, over on the Silverdale side, we've got the Silverdale Explorers Club, that starts down in Silverdale Cafe Balasala at 9 until 4 daily. You can join them this summer, picking up your free Explorer passport, completing weekly nature challenges, collecting stickers, and being in with a chance to win fantastic weekly prizes and grand prizes. It's fun, it's free, and it's outdoor adventures for the whole family at Silverdale Glen. We've also got the Power of the Manx picture postcard open at Jerby Church tomorrow from 10 until 4. Through postcards, photos, and old brochures, this exhibition showcases the island's attractions and captures Manx tourism over 70 years. The exhibition also features the famous Manx cat and two displays of the famous Jerby mice, a garden party at the Grove, and a Manx wedding reception at Milntown. How charming, totally charming. Right then, if you yourself have anything that you'd like to pop onto the What's On guide, whether it be a charity or non-profit event, you can go to manxradio.com, find the What's On under the Island Info tab, simply use the Add Event function and let us yabber about it.
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1: Right then, I think I've had enough. I'm going to go home. Simon Quine is waiting ever so patiently for Afterburner, and he'll be keeping you company right now through until 10 o'clock this evening, where I'm pretty sure Andy Wint will be your guide from 10 until midnight. Thank you so much for joining me this afternoon. Yes, probably not as long as we should have had, but never mind. We can never say we've got too much, Michelle, can we? No, never have too much, Michelle. Right then, stay out of trouble, will you? Because I'm quite fond of you, I suppose. I'll be back at some point. I'm not sure when. I think I'm just covering when the racing's on, to be honest. But that's okay, because I'm sure I'll be back on an FM at some point. I'm going to leave you with Green Day, Good Riddance, because that's how I feel. Ta-ra, have fun.

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3: For the safety of everyone, there is a no-fly zone for all drones within 1,000 metres of the mountain course, with riders and helicopters travelling around the island at high speeds. There is zero tolerance with drones. 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If you're over for the TT, don't ruin your trip and put everyone at risk. 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
5: Manx Radio News at 6 o'clock, Fastamai. I'm Lewis Foster. The Manx Grand Prix is paying tribute following the death of a rider during last night's qualifying session. Mauro Poncini lost his life following an incident at Cruickshanks in Ramsey on the first lap of timed practice. Describing the 29-year-old as an experienced competitor, MGP officials say they are passing on their deepest sympathies to the rider's family and friends at this time. Mr. Poncini from Caslano in Switzerland had an established record of competing at road racing events before making his debut on the Snaefell Mountain Course this year. You can read the full statement from the Manx Grand Prix races at manxradio.com. Meanwhile, tonight's Manx Grand Prix and Classic TT qualifying session has been cancelled due to forecasted heavy showers. It's been confirmed there are plans to hold two timed practice sessions tomorrow, with the afternoon contingency slot to be used. This means roads around the Snaefell Mountain course will shut on Thursday at 12:30 before practice for all Manx Grand Prix and Classic TT categories. Nine candidates are now standing in Glenfaber and Peel in September's general election. Mark Cleater intends to stand for the new political party, Change. The party's priorities include reforming government, housing and a stronger economy. Also standing in the constituency are Katrina Baptist, Trevor Cowan, Colleen Dale-Beaton, Daniel Davison, James Hampton, Ray Harmer, Alex Perriam and Geoffrey Pugh. And in sport, Ayr United have taken voluntary relegation to the second tier of Manx football ahead of the new season. It's due to the club losing multiple players over the summer and struggling for numbers. Turning to the latest international news now, and Israel's military has confirmed for the first time that its troops opened fire on a vehicle carrying a 5-year-old Palestinian girl. A criminal investigation is now underway into Hind Rajab's death in January 2024. There's also a review into 15 Palestinian medics being shot dead in March 2025, despite travelling in marked ambulances. Sky's Middle East correspondent Adam Parsons says the Israeli authorities want to be seen to be doing the right thing.
6: I think you have to look at this also in the context that Israel has been accused of simply not investigating itself on a regular basis, not just in Gaza, but in the West Bank, where a succession of incidents have occurred over many, many years.
5: Investigators looking into what happened when a train derailed in East Sussex last week say they found a defect on the tracks. Three carriages flipped on their side. 20 people were taken to hospital. And former Wimbledon finalist Nick Kyrgios has been suspended after testing positive for cocaine. He's apologised to fans and says he's stepping away from the spotlight. Manx Radio News at 6:03. 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
7: Thanks very much, Lewis. Then, latest weather forecast from the Rhodesway Met Office. Scattered showers continuing this evening and overnight. Just moderate westerly winds veering northerly overnight. Temperatures down to no lower than 11 degrees Celsius. Showers continuing at first tomorrow morning, then clear later in the morning with sunny spells developing. A moderate to fresh northwest wind gradually backing north or northwest with top temperatures of 17. There is, however, the risk of further showers developing tomorrow evening. Sunset tonight is 19 minutes to 9. Sunrise tomorrow morning at 4 minutes after 6. And looking ahead to Friday, just the risk of the odd shower in the morning becoming dry as the day progresses, with sunny intervals, light to moderate, mainly northerly wind, and highest temperatures again at 17.
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Iggy Pop and the Passenger and the Arctic Monkeys with Bigger Boys and Stolen Sweethearts on Manx Radio Motorsport. Simon Quine with you on Afterburner for a Wednesday evening here through until 10 o'clock. Thanks very much to Michelle for looking after things for the last couple of hours. And of course, the commentary team up at the grandstand for the action this afternoon. Finally, getting the bikes away in fairly decent conditions for the most part. Although, unfortunately, it does look like these showers are going to creep in. It looks fairly bright and sunny over Douglas at the moment. But those showers expecting to creep in, which means we will not have this evening's scheduled qualifying session. There will, however, be another contingency session held tomorrow afternoon. We'll give you the full details of timings for that tomorrow afternoon and tomorrow evening in about 5 minutes' time. Also have a look at the latest travel information for you too, if you're expecting visitors in and out of Ronaldsway, or perhaps you're heading on the steam packet this evening. Give you all the latest, and of course we'll run you through the road closures for tomorrow. So welcome along to Afterburner. Give you the contact details if you want to get in touch with the programme in a few minutes' time. Music coming before 7 o'clock from Weezer. A new single from Shed 7 in there as well. Something from Keane and plenty more too. But right now, this is the Railway Children and Music Stop.

0: Snow Patrol and Chocolate before that, the Railway Children and Music Stop, 19 minutes after 6 o'clock here on Afterburner on Manx Radio Motorsport, all brought to you by Tesco. And if you want to get in touch with us this evening, you can text or WhatsApp 07624 166 177. 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We'll take a look at the latest travel information in just a couple of minutes' time.
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0: Starting off on the roads, then, all roads around the mountain course are currently open. The cancellation of this evening's qualifying session means roads did not close at 6 o'clock this evening, so all roads open around the island at the moment, and nothing new to tell you about on the roads as well, which is always good news. Looking ahead to tomorrow, we'll run through this full schedule, for including the contingency session, in a few minutes' time, but let's just deal with the road closures for tomorrow, Thursday the 20th of August. With that contingency session coming into play in the afternoon, that means all roads will close at 12:30. There will then then be the afternoon session, all roads opening no later than 4:30. They will close again tomorrow evening at 6 o'clock for the evening session, reopening no later than 9 o'clock. And as I say, we'll run through exactly what that schedule looks like in about 5 minutes' time. Down at Rollsway Airport this evening, just a couple of flights left to arrive. That's the Loganair London City flight that's due in at 10 past 8 and the Liverpool Loganair flight due in at 20 past 8. Both of those currently showing as on time. There was a slight delay to the Loganair Manchester flight, which was about 20 minutes late landing at just after 6 o'clock. And over on the departures board, just one flight left to go and it's due to leave any minute now. That's the Loganair Liverpool flight due to depart at 25 past 6. Sailing information with the Isle of Man Steam Packet Company. Let's just bring you the latest this evening. I can tell you the Mananan arrived in Liverpool just under an hour ago at 5:30. She'll depart again at 7:45 back into Douglas for 10:30. The Ben McCree will depart Douglas this evening as at 16 minutes to 8. That's very precise, isn't it? And will arrive in Tahitian at 29 minutes after 11. She'll then depart at 2:15 tomorrow morning back into Douglas for 6 o'clock. So just a reminder, no qualifying around the mountain course this evening. All roads on the island remain open and we'll bring you the full details of the revised schedule for tomorrow, Thursday the 20th of August in just a couple of minutes time. You can always keep up to date with the latest on the go. 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

Weezer and Buddy Holly on Manx Radio Motorsport. Let's run through the full revised schedule for tomorrow then, including that afternoon contingency session. This was issued at 4:15 this afternoon by Race Control. All roads around the mountain course will close at 12:30 tomorrow afternoon. The first bikes away from the grandstand at 1:15. That will be the lightweight, ultra-lightweight, junior MGP and sport bike MGP machinery. 2:10 for the Formula 1 Junior 600 Senior MGP and Supersport MGP bikes, and 3:05 for the Historic Senior and Historic Junior. All roads around the course reopening no later than 4:30. That is the afternoon contingency that they are now going ahead with. And then the evening schedule reads as follows. All roads will close at 6 o'clock with the first bikes away at 6:30. The Formula 1 Junior 600 Senior MGP and Supersport MGP bikes. 7:15 for the lightweight, ultra-lightweight Junior MGP and Sport Bike MGP. And then 7:50 for the Historic Senior and Historic Junior. All roads reopening no later than 9 o'clock tomorrow evening. So another double session here tomorrow to make up for the loss of this evening's session, which, as I say, still looking fairly bright over Douglas at the moment, but we do believe there are some showers and fairly persistent rain coming in across the island later on tonight. So that's why they've decided not to go ahead with this evening session, and we'll instead have that contingency tomorrow afternoon. We'll have the full commentary team on air tomorrow, by the way, as well, not just from the grandstand, but back at the commentary points around the course. We'll have Chris Cave at Glen Helen and Rob Pritchard up at Ramsey Hairpin, bringing you all the action from around the 37¾-mile mountain course, and the commentary team on air from 12:30 to bring you full coverage of both of those sessions. 29 minutes after 6 on the best biking station in the world, and this is The Outfield, and your love.

Afterburner, brought to you by North Coast Glamping. 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

It's new from Shed 7, it's quite bluesy that, isn't it? It's called Stand Together, and before that, The Outfield with Your Love. Music still to come before 7 o'clock. From Primal Scream, we'll also play something from Fun, and we'll take a look at the What's On Guide as well in about 10 minutes' time. But right now on Afterburner, this is Keane and Crystal Ball.

0: It's Keane and Crystal Ball. Change of presenter for you later on here on Manx Radio Motorsport. Andy Wimp will be looking after things between 10 and midnight on the Checkered Flag for a couple of hours with some great music to round off your Wednesday evening. And I think Andy might be here for the rest of the fortnight now. I'll need to have a look at the schedule. But Andy Wimp here between 10 and midnight tonight. Take a look at the What's On guide in about 5 minutes' time. Latest coming from the Sky News Centre at 7 as well. And then we'll get an updated weather forecast from the Rollnsway Met Office.
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0: It's Primal Scream on Manx Radio Motorsport. Simon Quine with you on Afterburner, brought to you by North Coast Glamping. After 7 o'clock, we'll tell you all about how you can win a two-night stay in one of their bell tents up in the north of the island for TT 2027.
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0: Well, if you're a visitor to our island and you're looking for something to do one of the days you're over here, all Manx National Heritage sites are now open again for the summer. 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If you want the details of who's playing, all you need to do is follow North Quay Events on Instagram and Facebook. You will find everything you need to know there. The Silverdale Explorers Club is on at the Silverdale Cafe in Ballasalla between 9 and 4 throughout the summer holidays. 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The Power of the Manx Picture Postcard is on at Jerby Church between 10 and 4 daily. You can travel through postcards and photos and old brochures that show an exhibition of the island's attractions and captures Manx tourism over 70 years. The Port Air and RNLI shop is open between 10 and 3:30 daily. 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And of course, Jerby Day is taking place this weekend. It's a staple of the Manx Grand Prix calendar. Takes place on a Sunday, all up at the Jerby Race Circuit. There's all sorts of parades on there, there's family activities, there's classic machinery on display as well. It's a fantastic day out up in the North of the Island. You can find more details about that over on social media in terms of the times and admission prices, and it's also a great place to see some of the well-known faces you'll see going around the mountain course, having an outing as well up on the Jerby course in the north of the island. And I'll tell you more about a competition we're running as well in association with the Andreas Racing Association a little bit later on in the programme. If you know of any other events happening around our island, and or you perhaps you're involved in organising one for a charity or not-for-profit organisation, you can head over to motorsport.manxradio.com, click on the Island Info tab, and you can add the details of your event there. And if you want to have a look at what's coming up over the coming days here at Manx Grand Prix, you'll find all the details there as well.
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4: From the Sky News Centre at 7, three members of the same family who drowned off the coast of West Sussex have been named by police. Palestinian refugee Hassan Al-Kawas lost his life in Shoreham yesterday afternoon, along with his partner Zaina and their teenage daughter Zara. They were visiting the coast from their home in London. Prime Minister Andy Burnham has given his reaction to the incident.
5: It's so sad to hear what happened yesterday. And obviously we think there's a young girl still in hospital fighting for her life, and we send our best wishes and love to her wider friends and family. But a real tragedy, a real terrible family tragedy.
4: A murder investigation has started after a woman died in a house fire in Hounslow in West London overnight. The 48-year-old was taken to hospital along with eight others, but later passed away. Another victim remains in a life-threatening condition after the blaze on Barclay Avenue at around 1:15 this morning. Investigators say defective track was found near to where a train derailed in East Sussex last week. 30 people were injured near Lewes, two seriously. A case of BSE, which is also known as mad cow disease, has been confirmed in a cow on a farm in Dumfries and Galloway. Food Standards Scotland says the animal hadn't entered the human food chain. The Queen has admitted she nearly revealed her husband's cancer diagnosis days before it was announced to the public. Camilla says she found keeping it a secret quite difficult while on a visit to Maggie's in early 2024. The charity's chief executive is Dame Laura Lee.
6: We've seen many more men coming through our doors to get support. He's made that okay for them to talk about and acknowledge that they are finding it difficult and they're struggling and they've got worries and concerns.
4: And Belfast's famous yellow shipbuilding cranes are to be restored and put back to work. It follows the award of a major new naval contract given to their owners, the Harland & Wolff Shipyard. There'll also be a £100 million revamp of the yard. That's the latest. I'm Johnny Freeman.
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7: 2 minutes after seven, I can tell the latest weather forecast. Scattered showers continuing this evening and overnight. A moderate westerly wind veering northerly overnight and temperatures down to about 11 degrees Celsius. Showers continuing at first tomorrow morning, but it will clear later in the morning with sunny spells developing. Just a moderate to fresh northeast wind gradually backing north or northwest and temperatures similar to today with maximums of 17. The risk of a few further showers into the evening tomorrow though. Sunset tonight 19 minutes before 9. Sunrise tomorrow morning 6 minutes after 4. And Friday we'll see the risk of the odd shower in the morning, but it will become dry as the day progresses with sunny intervals, just light to moderate mainly northerly wind and a highest temperature again around 17 degrees Celsius.
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Fontaine's DC and Favourite. Before that, it was Garbage and Stupid Girl, getting the second hour of this evening's Afterburner underway. We are brought to you by North Coast Glamping. I mentioned as well, we'd tell you after seven about how you can win a stay in their bell tents up in Ramsey at Ramsey Rugby Club during TT 2027. Motorsport.manxradio.com is where you need to go. I'll give you all the details after music from Gang of Youths and the Fountains of Wayne. 12 minutes after 7 on a Wednesday evening here on the best biking station in the world.

0: It's Fans Away In and Someone to Love, Gang of Youths before that. 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And we've teamed up with them to give away a 2-night stay during TT 2027 with North Coast Glamping. 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In fact, I've given you the answer to it in just the last couple of seconds. Answer that question, pop your details in, and you could be going into the draw, which we will do. I think that will be next Friday, I believe, on Breakfast. Christy will be looking after that, and you could be winning that 2-night stay in one of North Coast Glamping's bell tents for TT 2027.
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0: Well, on the roads this evening then, I can tell you no road closures in place following the cancellation of this evening's qualifying session. They will, however, use the contingency session tomorrow afternoon. That means roads will close around the mountain course at 12:30 tomorrow. There'll be a full programme of qualifying throughout the afternoon. They will reopen no later than 4:30 to allow the commuter traffic to get home before closing again at 6 o'clock tomorrow night for the evening practice and qualifying session. reopening no later than 9 o'clock tomorrow evening. Down at Rollsway Airport, I think everything was in for the evening when we checked an hour ago. Oh no, just the two flights were waiting on the Loganair London City flight. That's due about 20 minutes early at 7 minutes to 8. And the Loganair Liverpool arrival that's due at 20 past 8 as well. And on the departures board, everything has left for the evening. Loganair Liverpool flight was the last one to depart. The Isle of Man Steam Packet Company, latest sailing information with them is that the Ben McCrea is due to depart Douglas in 20 minutes time at 16 minutes to 8. In Tahitian at 29 minutes after 11. The Mananan will depart Liverpool in 20 minutes as well at 7:45. Into Douglas for 10:30 this evening. The Ben McCrea then departing Heysham at 2:15 tomorrow morning. Back into Douglas for 6 o'clock. Just a reminder, on the roads for tomorrow then, that contingency session in the afternoon will be used, meaning roads will close at 12:30 tomorrow afternoon and they will reopen no later than 4:30 before closing again for the evening qualifying session at 6 o'clock, reopening no later than 9 o'clock tomorrow night. 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

Taylor Swift and Cardigan Travis, and Closer before that at 27 minutes away from 8 o'clock on Manx Radio Motorsport. Those of you getting the entries right on our North Coast Glamping competition this evening, we'll run through some of the people who've got the correct answer and are in the draw after music from Razorlights. What a

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1: Yes, Fastamai, good evening. Unfortunately, we do have to bring you some very sad news from the 2026 Manx Grand Prix races. The following statement has been published in the last few moments. The Manx Grand Prix races is deeply saddened to announce that Sam Norton, 37, from Castletown in the Isle of Man, died in an incident during Wednesday afternoon's qualifying session at the 2026 Manx Grand Prix. The incident occurred at Doran's Bend during the third qualifying session of the event. Having made his debut in 2025, Sam was in his second year of competing at the Manx Grand Prix and was a regular competitor at a number of other road racing events since he began racing in 2020. The Manx Grand Prix races pass on their deepest sympathy to his wife, Charlotte, his children, Bonnie, Liam, Jesse and Parker, his family and friends.

0: All Saints and Pure Shores, Kashin and Hungary before that, 15 minutes away from 8 o'clock. Latest news from the Sky News Centre. And the weather just after that, music before then from Star Sailor and the Strokes.
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It's Star Sailor and Good Souls, 8 minutes away from 8 o'clock. Latest coming from the Sky News Centre. And then after eight, we'll bring you music from The Who, some Oasis in there as well, and something from the Rolling Stones coming up as we get into the next hour of the programme.

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2: From the Sky News Centre at 8, investigators looking into a train derailment in East Sussex say they found a defect on a section of track. 30 people were injured when three carriages came off the rails and flipped over near Lewes last week. A preliminary report has been published today, although the investigations continue. Railway engineer Gareth Dennis thinks last week's hot weather must be taken into consideration.
3: Network Rail are already spending increasing amounts every year on climate resilience, as we call it, on measures, engineering measures to tackle climate change. Some of that is about reducing the risk from track buckles. Now, the best thing you can do to reduce the risk from track buckles is keep track materials renewed.
2: Three people who died after going into the sea in Shoreham in West Sussex have been identified as a Palestinian couple and their teenage daughter. A younger girl remains in a critical condition in hospital. A woman has died and another is in a critical condition after a house fire in Hounslow in West London overnight. Seven others were taken to hospital and a murder investigation has started. A woman whose childhood home burned down during wildfires in the West Midlands has revealed she saw the flames live on TV. Faye Duncan and her parents are among those counting the cost of devastating damage in Stourbridge, where 19 properties were destroyed last week.
4: Every time we come to the property, it just hits home that little bit more that we're not coming back. It's just not home anymore. And every time we keep saying this will be our last time doing this.
2: Fire and rescue services are warning the risk of further wildfires remains high despite rain and cooler conditions this week. Celtic hope to move a step closer to the Champions League group stage tonight. They're hosting Austrian side Lask in the first leg of their playoff. And England are in control after day one of the first test against Pakistan at Headingley in Leeds. Joe Root's side bowled the tourists out for just 171 before closing on 112 for two in their reply. That's the latest. I'm Johnny Freeman.
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5: 2 minutes after 8 o'clock then, scattered showers continuing this evening and overnight. A moderate westerly wind veering northerly overnight and minimum temperatures of 11 degrees Celsius. Showers continuing at first tomorrow morning, but they will clear later in the morning with sunny spells developing. Just a moderate to fresh northeast wind gradually backing north or northwest with top temperatures of 17. The risk of further showers in the evening. Sunset this evening, 19 minutes before 9. Sunrise tomorrow morning, 4 minutes after 6, and on Friday morning there'll be the risk of the odd shower, but becoming dry as the day progresses with sunny intervals, a light to moderate mainly northerly wind, and highest temperatures again around 17.
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It was their comeback single from 2 or 3 years ago. It's Bush and Mad Love, The Who and You Better You Bet. Before that, at 12 minutes after 8 o'clock, Manx Radio Motorsport, powered by Tesco on an afterburner for a Wednesday evening. Simon Quine with you through until 10 o'clock. Andy Winton this evening after 10 through until midnight with the checkered flag. And I think Andy might be here for the remainder of Manx Grand Prix. Certainly here for a little while Chris Pearson is away. So Andy, looking after your evenings for the foreseeable. And don't forget as well, plenty of chances to win over at motorsport.manxradio.com. We'll find out more about a chance to win some food for you during the Manx Grand Prix and the Classic TT in a few minutes' time. And if you want to get in touch this evening, text and WhatsApp are open. 07624 166 177 is the number you need. 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I get-

Afterburner, brought to you by North Coast Glamping. 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

0: Transvision Vamp and Baby I Don't Care, Oasis and the Hindu Times before that. We'll take a look through that revised schedule for tomorrow in about 10 minutes or so time. Have a quick look at what the plan is now with the contingency session for tomorrow afternoon also being utilised by the clerk of the course. So that means we will have qualifying throughout the afternoon and also in the evening tomorrow, as long as the weather sticks to the conditions and we can get those qualifying sessions in. So I'll run you through all the times and the classes that are going out in that schedule as well, as say in about 10 minutes time. We've also got music from the Rolling Stones coming up, something from Guess Who, and we'll play some Gin Blossoms as well before 9 o'clock.
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It's the Rolling Stones. OK, let's look at the schedule for tomorrow then, Thursday the 20th of August. This was issued by Race Control at 4:15 this afternoon when they brought in the contingency session for tomorrow. That means that all roads will close at 12:30 tomorrow afternoon. The first bikes will be away at 1:15. That will be the lightweight, ultra-lightweight, junior MGP and sport bike MGP machinery. 2:10 for the Formula 1, junior 600, senior MGP and supersport MGP. And then the final session of the afternoon at 3:05, the historic senior and historic junior. All roads around the mountain course opening at 4:30 tomorrow afternoon to allow the commuters to get home. Of course, a normal working day here on the Isle of Man. And then at 6 o'clock, all roads will close again for the evening qualifying session with the first bikes away at 6:30. Formula 1, Junior 600, Senior MGP and Supersport MGP. 7:15 for the lightweight, ultra-lightweight, Junior MGP and Sport Bike MGP. And then 7:50 for the historic senior and historic junior qualifying session. All roads reopening no later than at 9 o'clock tomorrow evening. We will have the full commentary team on air from 12:30 tomorrow, including the commentary points back in situ around the course. We'll be able to give you all the action from across the 37¾-mile mountain course. Chris Cave in the commentary point at Glen Helen, Rob Pritchard up at Ramsey Hairpin, and of course the team up at the grandstand to bring you all of the action from 12:30 tomorrow afternoon. 28 minutes after 8 o'clock on the best biking station in the world, playing you James, I Know What I'm Here For.

Bon Jovi, Keep the Faith, James, and I Know What I'm Here For before that, 25 to 9. If you fancy winning yourself some food, well, for you and three friends, you can win food for four at the Ginger Hall. If you don't know where that is, it's located just at the end of the Sulby Strait. It's one of the most iconic venues on the TT Mountain Course, and we've teamed up with the Ginger Hall to give you the chance to win four main hatch meals during the Manx Grand Prix or Classic TT for you and three friends. You can enjoy some fantastic food while watching the racing from one of the most recognisable venues on the island. All you need to do is head over to motorsport.manxradio.com, head over to the competitions page and answer a bit of TT 2026 trivia you will find there. And Christy will pick a winner of that on Friday morning on The Breakfast Show, in fact, so sometime next week you could be enjoying those meals with yourself and three friends up at the Ginger Hall. Here's Guess Who.

0: of course covered by Lenny Kravitz. We'll play some Lenny Kravitz in the next hour of the programme. It's Guess Who, an American Woman. Looking ahead to tomorrow, then, we're hoping to have this afternoon qualifying session and an evening qualifying session. Latest weather from the Royal Dubai Met Office says some showers tomorrow morning at first, but that will clear away by late morning. Sunny spells will develop, although there is the risk of some further showers into the evening. If there's any changes to that schedule, which we took you through in detail just a few minutes ago, we will, of course, bring them to you here on Manx Radio Motorsport. You can also keep an eye over on social media channels for any updates as well on their Manx Radio Motorsport over on Facebook. If you don't already, give us a follow. Make sure you do, and that you'll be able to keep up to date with everything that is happening regarding motorsport here on the Isle of Man.
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7: 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A day not to be missed. We'll see you there.

Teddy Swims. It's new. It's called Mr. Know-It-All, 13 minutes away from 9 o'clock. Latest news coming from the Sky News Centre at 9. We'll try and put my teeth in. We'll play 3 to take us there. We'll go back to the 90s with the first two, starting off with the Gin Blossoms, Ash in the middle here, and then something from last year from Kasabian, just to round things off in the 8 to 9 hour here on Afterburner, brought to you by North Coast Glamping. Simon Kwan with you on the best biking station in the world through until 10 o'clock this evening.

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0: Spencer at 9. Investigators say an irregularity in the track has been found near to where a train came off the rails in East Sussex last week. 30 people were injured in the derailment near Lewes. The preliminary report also mentions evidence of previous maintenance activity in that area. Sky's Amelia Harper has seen an image of the track in question.
1: This is some CCTV from a train on Greater Thames Link Railway Services. And this train shows track geometry irregularity immediately before the derailment. So you can see that slight crooked shape, if you like, in the tracks there.
0: A Palestinian refugee, his partner and their daughter have been confirmed as three people who drowned off the coast of Shoreham in West Sussex. A fourth family member, a young girl, is in a critical condition. The death of a 48-year-old woman in a house fire in West London is being treated as murder. Eight other people were taken to hospital in Hounslow overnight. Moderna's share price in the US has nearly doubled over hopes of a potential breakthrough in personalised skin cancer treatment. Late-stage trials show its experimental vaccine slowed the regrowth of some melanoma cells and stopped it spreading to other parts of the body. In cricket, Ollie Robinson and Josh Tung both took 5 wickets each to put England in control after the first day of the opening test against Pakistan. The pair starred as Joe Root's side bowled the tourists out for just 171 before closing on 112 for 2 in their reply in Leeds. Tung says it's been a great start.
2: Yeah, we've obviously had a great day, obviously winning the toss this morning. And yeah, how we started this morning, obviously Ollie Rob was excellent. And I thought as a bowling unit, we were very good and glad that we bowled them out.
0: And in football, Celtic have a 2-0 lead going into the second half of the first leg of their Champions League playoff against Lask. Benjamin Negrin and Camilo Duran have scored the goals for the hosts in Glasgow. Martin O'Neill's side are aiming to reach the league phase of the competition after going out last season. That's the latest. I'm Johnny Freeman.
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4: Scattered showers continuing throughout this evening and overnight. A moderate westerly wind veering northerly overnight and temperatures down to no lower than 11. Showers continuing at first tomorrow morning, but they will clear later in the morning with sunny spells developing into the afternoon. Moderate to fresh northeast wind gradually backing north or northwest. Top temperatures similar to today, 17. The risk of further showers into the evening. And sunrise tomorrow morning, 4 minutes after 6, and sunset tomorrow, 22 minutes to 9. Just the risk of the odd shower on Friday morning, but becoming dry as the day progresses, with sunny intervals, light to moderate, mainly northerly wind, highest temperatures again around 17.
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Radiohead and Creep, and that's British Sea Power, or Sea Power as they're actually now known, and it's called Keep On Trying. It's Manx Radio Motorsport. Simon Kwan with you for just under another hour, another 50 minutes or so through until 10 o'clock, when it will be Andy Wint in the chair for Checkered Flag this evening between 10 and midnight. We'll have a look at what Andy's got coming up on in the programme in just a few minutes' time, and plenty of good music to squeeze in before then. Of course, if you want to get in touch with us this evening, 166177 is the text number, or if you texting from a non-Manx phone, 07624 166177, text or WhatsApp on that number. 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Music from Bastille coming up in about 5 minutes' time, but before we get to that, here's Dire Straits and Sultans of Swing.

0: Bastille and Quarter Past Midnight and Dire Straits and Sultans of Swing before that. Tomorrow morning, Christie's back with the breakfast show between 8 and midday. You can catch up with everything that's been happening with the Isle of Man Constabulary, as they do every morning, to join us, just give us the latest on how they've been finding Manx Grand Prix and Classic TT, and of course Christie with all the latest local and international news, weather, and some great music as well between 8 and midday tomorrow. It'll be, yes it will. And then Chris Williams in for just a little bit before we hand over to the commentary team at 12:30 to bring you full coverage of the afternoon session, and then they'll be with you throughout the day. It'll then be, I'm not sure who'll be on tomorrow afternoon. Somebody will be here once the qualifying's finished, and then it'll be me between 6 and 10. Of course, we're hoping to have that evening qualifying session getting underway at 6:30 as well. Hopefully, for a change, you'll hear a little bit less of me tomorrow evening. We'll wait and see what the weather decides to do over the next 20 hours or so. Music to come then before 10 o'clock from the Charlatans, some John Mayer in there as well, also something from the Simple Minds.
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Music from the Charlatans in a couple of minutes, but first, this is Lenny Kravitz.

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The Charlatans, North Country Boy, Lenny Kravitz, and Are You Gonna Go My Way before that. Coming up after 10, Andy Winston with the Checkered Flag music in the first hour of the programme from Blossoms, some James Morrison in there, some Chris Spedding, and also some Simple Minds, and some George Ezra, all coming up between 10 and 11 o'clock, and Andy with you through until midnight.

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Haven't heard that for ages. Simple Minds and She's a River. Not long left now on Afterburner this evening. Music from the Manic Street Preachers still to come. The Undertones is a classic from them as well to finish off the programme. But this is Dua Lipa, and this is

Dua Lipa and New Rules, and that's pretty much it for Afterburner this evening. I will leave you with Andy Wint after the 10 o'clock news. He'll round off Wednesday with the checkered flag through until midnight. Hopefully we will get some qualifying tomorrow evening, and you'll hear a lot less of me and a lot more of the commentary team from around the 37 and 3/4 mile mountain course. Don't forget, team at the grandstand joined by Chris Cave at Glen Helen and Rob Pritchard at Ramsey Hairpin tomorrow, kicking off with the afternoon session when the roads will close at 12:30, followed by the evening session with the roads closing again at 6 o'clock tomorrow evening. Full coverage and commentary of all of that coming here on the best biking station in the world. And to finish off Afterburner, as I mentioned a few minutes ago, I'll leave you with the Manic Street Preachers and the Undertones. Enjoy the rest of your Wednesday evening.

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7: From the Sky News Centre at 10, investigators looking into a train derailment in East Sussex last week say they found a defect on a section of track. 30 people were injured when three carriages came off the rails near Lewes. A preliminary report's been published today, but inquiries are continuing. Railway engineer Gareth Dennis thinks last week's hot weather must be considered.
8: Network Rail are already spending increasing amounts every year on climate resilience, as we call it, on measures, engineering measures to tackle climate change. Some of that is about reducing the risk from track buckles. Now, the best thing you can do to reduce the risk from track buckles is keep track materials renewed.
7: Three members of the same family who drowned off the coast of West Sussex have been named by police. Palestinian refugee Hassan El-Kawas lost his

0: life in Shoreham yesterday afternoon, along with his partner Zina and their teenage daughter Sarah. A murder investigation started after a woman died in a house fire in Hounslow in West London overnight. The 48-year-old was taken to hospital along with eight others, including another victim who's in a life-threatening condition. Hopes of a potential breakthrough in skin cancer treatment have been given a boost. Late-stage trials now show a Moderna vaccine slowed the regrowth of some melanoma cells and stopped the disease from spreading. One of Belfast's major landmarks is getting a new lease of life. The giant yellow cranes, known as Samson and Goliath, are being brought back into operation. The Harland and Wolff shipyard, where they're based, has secured a major Royal Navy contract. Operations manager Peter Rusk says they mean a lot.
1: Goliath hasn't moved in about 2 years, so it'll be fantastic sort of towards the end of this year to get Goliath up and running again. People want Harland and Wolff to succeed.
0: And Celtic have put themselves in a commanding position in their Champions League qualifying playoff after a 3-0 win against Austrian club LASK. Camilo Duran scored twice, with Benjamin Negrin also getting a goal in Glasgow. That's the latest.
2: Fast am I. This is Andy Wint. I'm with you through till midnight with the checkered flag.
3: Short on time between the racing? Grab the essentials you need to keep your day on track. Tesco. 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
2: It's you and me till midnight. 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
5: Go ahead.
4: I want to get into it, man, you know. Like a sex machine, man.
5: Yeah.
4: Moving, doing it, you know.
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5: Go ahead.
4: One, two, three.

0: Wednesday night on the Isle of Man. This is Andy with you through till midnight. James Morrison, you had Blossoms and the hardest working man in show business. The late, great James Brown. Get up, I feel like. Anyway, would you like to win some food for four at the Ginger Hall situated outside Ramsey at the end of the Sulby Strait? The legendary Ginger Hall is one of the most iconic venues on the 37.73-mile TT Mountain course. A Max Radio Motorsports teamed up with the Ginger Hall to give you a chance to win four main hatch meals during the MGP or Classic TT this year. You and friends could be enjoying fantastic food while watching the racing from one of the most recognisable venues on the Isle of Man. Simply answer the piece of TT trivia. 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All you need to do is to tell me, and the question is, who won the 2026 Superbike DTT? Was it Michael Dunlop? Was it Dean Harrison? Or was it Peter Hickman? Who won the 2026 Superbike TT? Was it Michael Dunlop, Dean Harrison, Peter Hickman? 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

0: This is Max Radio Motorsport from the Isle of Man for MGP and Classic TT 2026. Andy Winter with you, Thrill Till Midnight. And Chris Spedding and Motorbiking, John Lee Hooker. And one bourbon and one scotch, and it's all down to you and Ariana Grande. And thank you, next.
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0: Isn't that pleasant, Kiefer Sutherland? Yeah, Kiefer Sutherland. Goodbye, California. Ahead of that, Pink, Alicia Beth Moore and A Million Dreams, and Alex Manx, Alex Warren and Passenger before that. And Emshire Jew. Here's the weather for tonight. A moderate west southwesterly. The overnight minimum is 14 degrees. For Thursday, Jourdain, cloudy with isolated showers, sunny intervals, a moderate to fresh northerly. Top temperature tomorrow is 17 degrees. More showers after dark. Overnight minimum 13 into Friday. And for Jehenia, showers first thing, then sunny spells in a light to moderate north-northwesterly. Daylight maximum 17 degrees. Low tide fairly shortly at 5 to 11. High waters at 5 to 5 tomorrow morning, and sunrise 4 minutes past 6.
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Don't do that. You'll have somebody's eye out. And that's George Ezra with Pretty Shining People. And this is Andy Wint. Through till midnight, this is the best biking station in the world, Manx Radio Motorsport.

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4: From the Sky News Centre at 11, Prince Harry and Meghan are planning to move back to Britain with their children later this month. The King is understood to have been told about the move on Sunday and welcomes the prospect of seeing more of the Sussex family. Our royal correspondent Laura Bundock says the decision has come much sooner than anyone was expecting.
5: Both children, who are 5 and 7, Archie 7, Lilibet 5 now, enrolled in British schools. A couple deciding not to live in London but outside London, possibly the Cotswolds. They will keep their base in the US in Montecito, where they've been living for the last few years.
4: It's understood there'll be no change to Harry and Meghan's status as non-working royals. Three members of the same family who drowned off the coast of West Sussex have been named by police. Palestinian refugee Hassan El-Kawas lost his life in Shoreham yesterday afternoon, along with his partner Zina and their teenage daughter Sarah. They were visiting the coast from their home in London. Prime Minister Andy Burnham's giving his reaction to the incident.
6: It's so sad to hear what happened yesterday. And obviously we think there's a young girl still in hospital fighting for her life, and we send our best wishes and love to her wider friends and family. But a real tragedy, a real terrible family tragedy.
4: Rail investigators say there was an irregularity on the track where a train derailed in East Sussex last week. The investigation continues and we'll look at...

0: whether the heat wave contributed to the track buckling. A woman has died and another is in a critical condition after a house fire in Hounslow in West London. Seven others were taken to hospital and a murder investigation is underway. The Prime Minister is promising every rough sleeper in England will be offered accommodation by Christmas. The government's pledging more than £100 million on top of existing funding to help those living on the streets. And Celtic have put themselves in a commanding position in their Champions League qualifying playoff after a 3-0 win against Austrian club LASK. That's the latest. I'm Daisy Steele.
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0: Thank you, Matt Cardle. On Max Radio Motorsport, the best biking station in the world, and you need to calm down. Stop it. Taylor Swift and Brian Ferry sang Bob Dylan from These Foolish Things, his album. A Hard Rain's Gonna Fall is a big hit for him. 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All you need to do is answer this question, and you could be enjoying a two-night stay for two in Ramsey. What is the name of the park in Ramsey, Andy? What is the name of the park in Ramsey? Is it Moorook Park? Is it Nobles Park? Or is it Polson Park? 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What's the name of the park in Ramsey? Is it Nobles Park? Is it Polson Park? Or is it Moorook Park?
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Nina and Johan, John Newman, and ahead of that, I Was With It Without You, and before that, Elton John and Philadelphia Freedom, Katy Perry and Small Talk, and Deep Purple with A Strange Kind of Woman. And tomorrow morning, well, actually, later on tomorrow morning, oh, wait, is it the night? Yeah, I don't know. I don't know where I am. Anyway, tomorrow morning, for the morning chat show for Thursday morning, Christy DeHaven will be on the air from 8 till noon. Crikey. And then you have Chris Williams with The Pit Stop, and Mark Burrows and Simon Quine. It's all happening. And tomorrow evening, there's qualifying coverage with Chris Boyd in the Tower, Chris Kinley at Parc Fermé, and Beth Espy's knocking around Carolyn Sells. Chris Cave is at Glen Helen, and Rob Pritchard at Ramsey. It's all happening on the best biking station in the world, Manx Radio Motorsport.

0: Arctic Monkeys on Max Radio Motorsport, with the best biking station in the world. And how about Jimi Hendrix, The Experience at Hey Joe? How about the weather? Moderate west-southwesterly, overnight minimums 14 degrees on the Isle of Man today. And for Thursday morning, cloudy with isolated showers and sunny intervals, a moderate to fresh northerly breeze and top temperature 17. More showers after dark tomorrow, overnight minimum 13 into Friday. For Chihenya, showers first thing, then sunny spells in a light to moderate north-northwesterly. Daylight maximum is 17 degrees. Low tide was a wee while ago. It's about half an hour ago or so. We're back up to the top at 5 to 5 tomorrow morning, and the sunrise is at 6:04.
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Oh, Mother! 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You know, you throw a few bob in, that'd be great, because they're trying to do up the Queen's Pier. 2 till 5 on Sunday, and also from 10 till 4 on Sunday, the Manx Aviation and Military Museum is open at Ronald's Way in Castletown by the airport, 10 till 4. It's open till 10 till 4, as I say. And also, Maud is open on Sunday. Maud is the Manx Airlines ATP, the Advanced Turboprop, which is there. And they've done it up absolutely wonderfully, so you can nip inside and see what it used to be. That's free as well, but they'd like a few bob. Everybody wants a few bob these days, don't they? You want a few bob? Hey, I want to thank you for tuning in. I'm Andy Winton. I'll be with you tomorrow night from 10 through till midnight on the best biking station in the world. You know we pay the best music and all the action. Remember, for breakfast time, Christy De Haven will be here in the

0: 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If you want to win, just head over to the Manx Radio Motorsport website to enter the Ginger Hall. 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
1: Where do you search far and near for your favourite Bushies beer? From north, south, east or west, drink the Ale of Man if you want the best. With Piston Brew or Shuttleworth Snap, the finest pubs have Bushies on tap. We're celebrating over 40 years of the very finest Manx brewed beers. And with the barley in the brew, our cherished farmers benefit too. For a list of stockists, take a look on Instagram and Facebook.
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6: From the Sky News Centre at midnight, the Duke and Duchess of Sussex are planning to move back to Britain more than 6 years after relocating to California. Harry and Meghan are expected to return later this month, with Archie and Lilibet understood to have enrolled at British schools from September. The King was only made aware of the plans on Sunday, with the move having been kept firmly under wraps. Royal commentator Daisy McAndrew says it's taken many by surprise.
7: They have kept this secret incredibly well. This will have surprised all royal watchers. The fact that their children are meant to be starting school in just a few weeks at the beginning of the autumn term. Lots and lots of questions left about how relations with William, how relations with Charles. But it is big royal news.
6: A preliminary report has revealed a track irregularity was found where a train derailed in East Sussex last week. 30 people were injured near Lewes. Investigators are continuing to consider if the hot weather was a factor. A Palestinian refugee, his partner and their daughter have been confirmed as three people who drowned off the coast of Shoreham in West Sussex. A fourth family member, a young girl, remains critically ill in hospital. The death of a 48-year-old woman in a house fire in West London is being treated as murder. Eight other people were taken to hospital. In sport, Celtic have put themselves in commanding position in their Champions League qualifying playoff after a 3-0 win against Austrian club LASK. Camilla Duran scored twice, with Benjamin Nygren also getting a goal in Glasgow. Here's boss Martin O'Neill.
8: I thought there were periods where we played some really fantastic stuff. There's also periods where they played fantastic stuff. It was really like a basketball game, particularly in the first half. Great goal by Nygren to take a bit of pressure off, give us the lead, and then Duran's two goals were fantastic.
6: And Ollie Robinson and Josh Tung picked up 5 wickets each to help England gain control on day one of the first test against Pakistan. Joe Root's side bowled the tourists out for just 171 at Headingley. That's

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1: From the Sky News Centre at 1. Prince Harry and Meghan are planning to move back to the UK with their children later this month. It comes after Harry made clear he wanted to spend more time in Britain and rebuild ties with his family. But questions remain over security after the Duke previously said he didn't feel safe bringing his children here without police protection. Our Royal Correspondent Laura Bundock says that issue is still unresolved.
2: We knew he wanted to spend more time in the UK, particularly with the Invictus Games in Birmingham due to take place next year. But this is a far more significant step. Questions now as to what all this means, perhaps in relation to the security situation.
1: Three members of the same family who drowned off the coast of West Sussex have been named by police. Palestinian refugee Hassan El Kawas lost his life in Shoreham on Tuesday, along with his partner Zaina and their teenage daughter Sara. Investigators say an irregularity in the track has been found near to where a train came off the rails in East Sussex last week. 30 people were injured in the derailment near Lewes, two of them seriously. Around 700,000 teenagers will get their GCSE results later today. For the first time, students in England will also be able to access their results through the new Education Record app. The government says the rate at which foreign criminals and people illegally in the UK are being removed is at a near decade high. 80,000 have been recorded since Labour returned to office in July 2024. Around a quarter of these are enforced actions like deportations, while most people have left voluntarily. Home Secretary Shabana Mahmood is celebrating today's figures.
3: So our performance on removals from the country has gone up very significantly. It's going in the right direction, and it's also why we're expanding our detention estate as well, so that we can go further and faster in the future as well.
1: And Celtic took a giant step towards the Champions League group stage last night. They beat Austrian side last 3-0 in the first leg of their playoffs. That's the latest. I'm Daisy Steele. Manx Radio.
0: Need a race day top-up? Find great prices on everything you need from your local Tesco.